0: semi-final after beating rival Celtic 3-0. And finally, Europe's women have regained Golf's Solheim Cup with a 15-13 win over the United States.
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0: From the Sky News Centre at 2, schools will have to cut down on serving pupils cakes and cookies for desserts. New standards are being issued for England for the first time in a decade. Matt Still has more.
1: It might not prove popular in the lunch queue, but the government's cracking down on unhealthy school dinners. Baked desserts will have to contain or be served with fruit. There'll be fewer chips and pizzas, more pulses and salads, and limits on ice cream and waffles. The aim is to tackle tooth decay and childhood obesity. Chef and campaigner Jamie Oliver says it's a brilliant day.
0: Donald Trump's playing down the need for his administration to check the development of artificial intelligence. He says winning a global competition against China will help address the risks posed by the technology. The first ministers of the UK's devolved nations will sign an agreement later aimed at pressuring Downing Street to hold independence referendums. Scotland, Wales and Northern Ireland's governments are led by nationalists. Andy Burnham's insisted such votes are off limits. Ministers have been urged to exempt GCSE revision videos from the planned social media ban for under-16s. Content creators will travel to Westminster later. Sport Now and Manchester United have been contacted by the referee's governing body to acknowledge an error of judgment. It relates to Erling Haaland's winning goal in their 1-0 defeat to rivals Manchester City in the Premier League. Meanwhile, Celtic boss Martin O'Neill says they have to learn from their 3-0 defeat at rivals Rangers in the quarterfinals of the Scottish League Cup.
2: I think it's hopefully a wake-up call. I have to look at myself for a start, then I look at the team. And we just didn't, we were second best.
0: Rangers will go up against Aberdeen in the last four. And Germany's Alexander Zverev is two-time Grand Slam tennis champion after getting past Ben Shelton in four sets in the final of the US Open. The top seed followed his victory in Paris in June by winning at Flushing Meadow.
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0: From the Sky News Centre at 3, schools in England will have to cut down on cookies, pizzas and chips as part of new food standards. The overhaul aimed at tackling childhood obesity and tooth decay will also require more lentils and salads on menus. Changes will be phased in from next September. The First Ministers of Wales, Scotland and Northern Ireland are meeting later where they'll sign a declaration on independence. The Memorandum of Understanding is expecting to push Downing Street for referendums in their respective nations. Donald Trump claimed over the weekend Irish unification would be a great thing. Ireland's PM Micheál Martin's played down the remarks.
1: He spoke to some DUP members, asked, you know, was the merger on the cards. So he looks back and even at lunch he would make the point that this is his view. He believes unity is the logical way for the island to be configured and organised.
0: The US president's dismissed calls for a slowdown in the progress of artificial intelligence after warnings from some tech bosses it could take over the internet within months. Donald Trump suggested the claims are exaggerated. Sport now. Manchester United have been contacted by the referee's governing body to acknowledge an error of judgment. It relates to Erling Haaland's winning goal in their 1-0 defeat to rival City in the Premier League. Elsewhere, Rangers eased into the semi-finals of the Scottish League Cup with a 3-0 victory at home to Glasgow rival Celtic. Europe Solheim Cup winning captain Anna Nordqvist says she's living her dream. The host won the prestigious golf tournament 15-13 against the United States.
2: Having my family support from very far away, you know, living in the US on my own, but to have them here at every single Solheim Cup and now share it with my nieces and nephews, seeing my brothers cry, my sister-in-law, you know, it's just always been a family affair for me. So what makes Solheim Cup special is that you get to share it with others.
0: And the 78th Emmy Awards take place in Los Angeles later, recognising the best of what's on TV. The Pit, Pluribus, Hacks and Widow's
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0: From the Sky News Centre at 4, schools will have to cut down on serving pupils cakes and cookies for desserts. New standards are being issued for England for the first time in a decade. Matt Steele has more.
1: It might not prove popular in the lunch queue, but the government's cracking down on unhealthy school dinners. Baked desserts will have to contain or be served with fruit. There'll be fewer chips and pizzas, more pulses and salads, and limits on ice cream and waffles. The aim is to tackle tooth decay and childhood obesity. Chef and campaigner Jamie Oliver says it's a brilliant day.
0: The first ministers of the UK's devolved nations will sign an agreement later aimed at pressuring Downing Street to hold independence referendums. Scotland, Wales and Northern Ireland's governments are led by nationalists. Andy Burnham's insisted such votes are off limits. Donald Trump's playing down the need for his administration to check the development of artificial intelligence. He says winning a global competition against China will help address the risks posed by the technology. The 76-year-old man's due in court later, charged with concealing his identity at an anti-immigration protest in Portsmouth on Saturday. Days earlier, senior officers in Hampshire warned they'd arrest demonstrators wearing face coverings. To sport now, Manchester City boss Enzo Maresca believes the right decision was made to award the controversial winner in their 1-0 victory at rivals United in the Premier League. Erling Haaland's goal was initially given offside but was overturned by VAR. The official's governing body since revealed it should have been disallowed. Maresca's side were also reduced to 10 men after Phil Foden's clash with Bruno Fernandes.
2: I reviewed the action immediately after the red card on the bench, and it's clear red card for Phil because it's a reaction. But you can also see in the same action Bruno action, intention. So for me, yes, it's red card for Phil, but it's also red card for Bruno.
0: And Rangers can look forward
3: to
0: a Scotch.
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never once gave it away. Everybody had to pay and pay. A hustle here and a hustle there. New York City is the place where they said, hey, babe, take a walk on the white.

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They said, hey, sugar, take a walk on the wild side. I said, hey, babe, take a walk on the wild side.

0: From the Sky News Centre at 5, schools in England will have to cut down on cookies, pizzas and chips as part of new food standards. The overhaul aimed at tackling childhood obesity and tooth decay will also require more lentils and salads on menus. Changes will be phased in from next September. There are warnings Russian drone strikes on a train just a mile from the Polish border represent an escalation. No one was injured in the attack. There are suggestions another service nearby may have been the intended target, with former Prime Minister Boris Johnson among those on board. Here's Polish Foreign Minister Radoslaw Sikorski.
1: It's not just knocking on the door, it's inside the house. It's not just some nuisance on the internet. We've had the arson incidents in Poland. We've had attack on the Leipzig airport. And we've had death squads sent by Putin to Britain.
0: The First Ministers of Wales, Scotland and Northern Ireland are meeting later, where they'll sign a declaration on independence. The memorandum of understanding is expected to push Downing Street for referendums in their respective nations. Ministers have been urged to exempt GCSE revision videos from the planned social media ban for under-16s. Content creators will travel to Westminster later. To sport, a Manchester United boss Michael Carrick feels it's worrying for football that Erling Haaland's controversial winner was allowed to stand in their 1-0 derby defeat to Manchester City in the Premier League. It had initially been ruled out for offside, but the decision was overruled by VAR.
2: We all understand what that rule means, and it's pretty obvious, you know? It's pretty obvious. So I don't think it's to doubt. There's not a tweak in the rules where sometimes there's a little changes in you. Maybe you only hear it in the meetings, and as a general public, you're a bit confused sometimes, you know. But for that, I think it's as obvious as it gets.
0: The referee's governing body has been in touch with United, admitting an error of judgment. And finally, Rangers can look forward to a Scottish
3: you're
0: League Cup.
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0: From the Sky News Centre at 6, schools will have to cut down on serving pupils cakes and cookies for pudding. New standards are being issued for England for the first time in a decade. Matt Steele has more.
1: It might not prove popular in the lunch queue, but the government's cracking down on unhealthy school dinners. Baked desserts will have to contain or be served with fruit. There'll be fewer chips and pizzas, more pulses and salads, and limits on ice cream and waffles. The aim is to tackle tooth decay and childhood obesity. Chef and campaigner Jamie Oliver says it's a brilliant day.
0: Ukraine's railway operator says a Russian drone attack at a station near the Polish border may have been aimed at Boris Johnson's train. The former prime minister was returning from Kiev. And investigations found some waiting for a council house in England are paying officials to move up the queue. Police in one London borough have recently made 4 arrests over alleged housing fraud. A cross-party group of MPs and peers warns artificial intelligence has the potential to seriously undermine security. Its report calls reliance on private companies to guard against it unsatisfactory. Committee chair Labour's Alex Sobel says warnings from AI researchers it could swarm the internet should focus government's minds.
2: Can you imagine us having a pharmaceuticals industry, no regulation? That's what's happening with AI. AI could touch every possible area of life because everything is connected to the internet, and the pace of scale and change of AI is rapidly accelerating.
0: Ministers insist the UK is a world leader in AI security. In sport, Germany's Alexander Zverev is a 2-time Grand Slam tennis champion. He beat Ben Shelton in the final of the US Open. And the referee's governing bodies admitted awarding Manchester City's winning goal over rivals United yesterday was a mistake. Their Premier League derby
3: You're
0: ended...
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1: Is they're all going to be cut down.

0: called Ukrainian rail staff and passengers absolutely heroic. There are calls for laws to be brought in to protect the UK from the threat of artificial intelligence. A cross-party group of politicians says it's unsatisfactory to rely on private companies to manage the risks. The First Ministers of Scotland, Wales and Northern Ireland are holding a meeting later aimed at putting pressure on the Prime Minister to hold independence referendums. But Andy Burnham says such votes are off limits. In sport, Manchester United boss Michael Carrick feels it's worrying for football that Erling Haaland's controversial winner was allowed to stand in their 1-0 derby defeat to City in the Premier League. It had initially been ruled out for offside, but the decision was overruled by VAR.
1: We all understand what that rule means. It's pretty obvious, you know. It's pretty obvious. So I don't think it's to that. There's not a tweak in the rules where sometimes there's a little changes and you maybe only hear it in the meetings, and as a general public you're a bit confused sometimes, you know. But for that, I think it's as obvious as it gets.
0: The referee's governing body has been in touch with United, admitting an error of judgment. And Germany's Alexander Zverev has won the US Open tennis. He got past American Ben Shelton in four sets in the final at Flushing Meadows. That's the latest. I'm Laura Safe.

0: Ah, good evening, good evening. Live show for a change, yes. Good evening, it is the Ultimate 80s on Shmoo 99.8 FM, live from Studio One, as I say, in the heart of Aberdeen on a sort of dullish night. It's been a strange day. It was at the Celebrate Aberdeen Parade this afternoon, well, this morning actually, and it was kind of drizzly, then the sun came out, and now it's very dull and a bit chilly now. But I can warm you up. Oh, yes, I can. All good stuff getting played on here, the best and sometimes the worst of the 1980s. Start you off there with Modern Talking and Brother Louie from 1986. Got number 4 in the charts. Hardly ever played on radio. Hardly ever played. I love it. Brilliant song there. I'll tell you what we've got coming up anyway. We've got a deep cut from Alphaville. Number 1 is from 1980. The Miami Chase. Miami Chase. What the hell's Miami Chase? Miami Vice track. Billy Idol. And two in a row, just about 7:30, is two in a row from Kid Creole and, of course, his Coconuts. I've got A.I. Simon in the studio. Hello, A.I. Simon.
1: Hello.
0: He'll be here for the 7:30 lamb blasting of getting the birthdays wrong. Going to look at some TV adverts from the 1980s. We're going to look how much things cost in 1989, right at the end of the 80s. And we're looking at comic books and comics as well. And we've also got some great music. If you want to request our dedication, what to do is get in touch with the Facebook page, Shmoo FM, The Ultimate 80s. Tell me what you want, what you really, really want. And if it's broadcastable and it's 80s, I'll play it. I'll even play some stuff from 79 as well, you know. Lynn's already been in and got a request for Robert Plant. That'll be coming up very, very shortly as well. But this next song should take us up to our deep cut. This is from 1984. It's Bronski Beat and Small Town Boy.

They're a very underrated band. They are Bronski Beat and a track called Small Town Boy. You're listening to the Ultimate 80s on Shmoo 99.8 FM. It's quarter past six if you listen to the live show on Saturday, the 29th of August. Yes, we're almost into September. Hard to believe. I know. Let's say a few shout-outs. Good evening to John Robertson, Moira Juggins, Tracy Watt, Graham McKenzie, Duncan McBain, Lynn Ironside and Stacey Harkins, who's here for the banter. Well, there's a lot of banter incoming, I think. it's all good stuff. If you want to request a dedication, get yourself over to the Facebook page. Plenty time to get in your dedications, and we'll get that sorted for you. Absolutely no problem. Right, now it's time for a deep cut, which is usually a track that's been released as a single and hasn't made the top 10, hasn't made the top 20. This one never even made the top 97 because it stalled at number 98 in 1984. It's absolutely incredible how this wasn't a hit. It's been featured in a hell of a lot of films as well. I thought I'd put it in as a deep cut because I love the song as well. This is Alphaville and a track called Forever Young.

Yeah, Alphaville there and Forever Young only got in number 98. Unbelievable, what a song. And it's been used in a lot of films, there's been a lot of TV series in the past as well. Absolutely beautiful, beautiful song. That was your deep cut for a Saturday evening at 19 and a half minutes past six. Let's have a look and see how much things cost in 1989. At the end of the decade, big change from the start of the decade. A lot of inflation hit and there was a lot of jobless as well. You know, so let's see. Galna Petrol, still, okay, people, I was going past, I was out at Mintlaw on Tuesday there, and people were saying, oh, look at the price of petrol out here, unbelievable. And I can't remember how much it was, but it's per litre. This is a gallon of petrol, 1.86 for a gallon of petrol. A bottle of whiskey, that's a bottle of Bell's whiskey, 8.59. I couldn't tell you how much whiskey is now, but I'm betting it's in about the 12, 14 pound range. A bottle of sherry, why does sherry always pop up in here? Does anybody know, apart from their nan, that used to drink sherry? Harvey's Bristol Cream, that is $4.49. Oh, that's maybe why people drunk it back in the day, because it was only $4.49. Iceberg, alcohol-free wine. Now, I've never, ever heard of alcohol-free wine. I mean, there was alcohol-free lager. Calibre, that was the one. Calibre, alcohol-free lager. I couldn't understand it back then. I can't really understand it now. Just a soft drink. Anyway, that's for a bottle of alcohol-free wine. It's $1.95. French medium dry white, red or white wine, 3 litre box. Wow. $6.99. A pint of bitter is 96p. A pint of lager is £1.06. And 20 cigarettes is £1.50. Now, I was out at the Trump course last Saturday. That's why I wasn't in here. it was £7 for a pint of lager, okay? 20 cigarettes, I remember, as I say, going through stuff for my, get cigarettes for my mum because she forgot to get in her shopping. And I handed over a tenner and says, no, it's £16 for 24. Unbelievable. No wonder people stop smoking. But to go back to prices as well, for the Trump thing, there was, it was okay. I was able to community trust. I made a tent there and a marquee sort of, and there was a... the Car and Chipper was there. There was a little bar. There was a place selling burgers, bacon rolls, hot dogs, chips and all that. And then a little coffee shop there as well. That was all up in the top level. When you go down to the bottom level, just before you get the first tee, there's this little hut with the Trump branding over it selling hot food. I just looked, I walked past and I just glanced over at the price. £9.50 for a bacon softie. Absolutely ridiculous. So, you know, I never bought it. 21, more of that to come anyway. 21 minutes past six. Lynn's asked for this. This is Mr. Robert Plant and his big log.

There you go, and good call. I hadn't heard that one for ages. That was, of course, Mr. Robert Plant and Big Log. Let's go back to these. Good evening also to Ian Jiggins, Moira Jiggins, and to Mr. John Noble that asked for songs. They will be coming up in the next half hour or so. I will get them all on for you. Plenty of time to get them in, plenty of time to get songs on tonight as well. Go back to how much did things cost in 1989? 51 centimetre. How big's that? 51 centimetre. Pie colour TV with Fastex. Whoa, Fastex. remember that? Teletext, that was the internet of our ages in the 1980s. £299.99. A Citizen TC54 handheld, 2.5-inch LCD colour TV and radio. £119.99, 2.5 inches. I mean, well, I suppose that's like some of the phone screens, actually. But that was cutting-edge technology back then. A Philips VHS video recorder, £299.99. And an Amstrad CPC 6128 computer with monitor and keyboard, no less, £249.99. What a bargain from Dixon's. Anyway, it's time for this. I'm going to bring in A.A. Simon very shortly. And this is time for On This Day in History.

0: Yes, on this day in history, we look at events on this day, which is the 29th of August. Look at birthdays on this day as well, with AI Simon Allow trying to guess them. Hey, I'll turn your mic down. I'm going to play number one. Today it's number one from 1980. Now, I just switched over the cable for the tablet here, so hopefully it works, because it was buzzing in my ear the last one. So let's see. Anyway, 1987, 33 members of a religious cult are found dead in an attic in South Korea. Right, AI Simon, you ready?
1: I'm ready to go.
0: Okay, here's your birthdays. Pebbles. Wait a minute, Pebbles? Is that her from the Flintstones? No, no, it's not her from the Flintstones. She had a big single back in the 80s. How old is she? Oh, I don't know. I'm not even going to guess. Be like that then. 61 she is. Elizabeth Fraser from the Cocteau Twins. How old is she? Oh, I'd say about 60. She's 63. Now, you'll get this one. You will get this one. This is a massive star. Eddie Reader from Fairground Attraction. Oh, I know this one. I absolutely know this one. I got it last year. She's 67. She certainly is 67. Well done. And our last one I've got, Jeff Whitehorn from Procol Harum. Oh, he must be old. He must be older than you. Thanks a lot. Oh, I think he is about 74. Very close, AI Simon, very close. But no cigar, 75. There you go, 1 out of 4 for AI Simon. Oh, don't rub it in. And I think what you should get is one of these. Yeah, there you go. I need his buzzer. But the number one is from 1980, and it's this one.

Title track from a brilliant album, number one on this day in 1980, that is David Bowie and Ashes to Ashes. Great tune there. Evening to Ian Jiggins, evening to also Jonathan Bruce, they've checked in. Moira Jiggins as well, got a lot of requests coming up as well. Good stuff, thank you very much for that. Let's get back to how much things cost in the 1989s, or actually 1989. Indesit Fridge Freezer, again from Currys, £199.99. A Sideshow Microwave Oven, £89.99. Hot Point Automatic Washing Machine, £269.99. And a mobile phone, a Motorola 9800X Motorola. I didn't even get them now. £1,765. What have we got? Daily Mirror newspaper, 20 pence. Average house price, 72,000. That's to in today's prices, 160,000. 250 grams of Tesco Creamery Butter, 53p. Back in the days when they weren't locked up with chains and all that. Because it's wanted to stop people stealing them. There you go. That is your prices. We'll be back with more of that as well. Now, I'm going to play this next song because it's a massive thing this week. Dolly Parton passed away. Kenny Rogers passed away 6 years ago as well. They did a duet way back in 1983. Only got number 7 in the charts. I know I've got to play now, so I'm going to just play it anyway. This was actually, I didn't know this until I researched this. This song was actually written by the Bee Gees. This is Dolly Parton, Kenny Rogers, and Islands in the Stream.

There they go. Beloved Dolly Parton and Kenny Rogers, the Air Islands in the Stream. I think everyone's got a favourite Dolly Parton song there. Just sad. I mean, it's a massive thing in America. I think that the president ordered all American flags to be flown at half mast for a week. That's never ever happened for a country and western singer, which was so much more than that. Absolutely brilliant. And sad that she's going now, but she left a legacy of brilliant music. So did Kenny Rogers, by the way. But that one from 1983 got to number 7 in the charts. Now, Ian Jiggins said, "Evening, could you play One Night in Bangkok by Murray Head?" Of course I can. Here you go.

Yeah, one night in Bangkok by Murrayhead. No, I was doing a little bit of research when I was down here earlier on, and I was looking at 80s drummers as well. So a hell of a lot of good 80s drummers as well. And there is an end game for this, by the way. And somebody's requested a record. Thank you for that. So you look at it, you've got Tommy Lee. I mean, brilliant drummer Tommy Lee as well. Alec Van Halen. It never gets the credit he probably deserves as well. What else have I got? Mickey Curry, who played in all of Brian Adams' big hits as well. Roger Taylor from Queen, or Roger Taylor from Duran Duran. Frankie Benrolli from Quiet Riot. Jeff Porcaro from Toto, brilliant. Stuart Copeland from Police, Phil Collins, of course. We've got Larry Mullins from U2, Neil Peart from Rush. It was a brilliant scene as well. We've got Nico McBrain from Iron Maiden, Tony Thompson playing a lot of Madonna hits as well, and Rick Buckler from The Jam. But for me, one of the best and the most underrated drummers of all time is Clem Burke, the late Clem Burke from Blondie. Absolutely fantastic. And Moira's asked for a Blondie track, so I'm going to play it now. This is Atomic from 1980.

No, John Noble makes a case for Stuart Copeland. I kind of disagree with you, John, actually. Stuart Copeland is a brilliant runner. I just think Clem Burke has done a lot more. I mean, he was also in the remote. I just looked at his Wikipedia page. He played for he played with Bob Dylan, Eurythmics, Pete Townsend, Iggy Pop, Joan Jett, Stranglers, also with the Ramones as well. And, yeah, he was inducted into the Rock and Roll Hall of Fame with Blondie. Sadly passed away last year. But fantastic drummer. Great, great style of drummer as well. But so much good drummers back there, and drummers didn't get the recognition that they deserve. But I will say, John, you're absolutely right with Stuart Copeland. Stuart Copeland's a fantastic drummer. They were just saying that... I'm just looking here to see if I can find where I saw the it says Burke played 90-minute sets and 100 concerts a year. That's an awful lot of concerts, that, as well. And it takes a lot out of you as well if you are a drummer. If any drummers out there, hey, big props to you, because I certainly couldn't do it. Anyway, it is 10 minutes to 7 o'clock on a Saturday evening. John Noble says, what about a little bit of Lloyd Cold in the Commotions and Rattlesnakes? I say, yeah, here you go.

Another great forgotten artist of the 1980s. Well, not forgotten by some. I know John seen him in concert. Lloyd Cole and the Commotions. Yeah, that one's called Rattlesnakes. Brilliant track. Good choice as well. Even at Kenny Carroll, who's asked for a song. Even at David Fox, who's asked for a song. We'll get them on in the second hour of the show. Want to get one more in before we go to the top of the hour. And we have our Miami Vice track. It was Jonathan Bruce. It says, can I request Kate Bush Babushka, please? Oh, of course you can, sir.

Time for a Miami Vice track. This is Mr. Billy Idol from 1984 and a track called Flesh for Fantasy, which only got to number 54. It's Saturday night. It's the Ultimate 80s on Shmoo 99.8 FM. Your Saturday night starts right here.

There you go, that's your Miami Vice track there. That is Billy Idol there and Flesh for Fantasy. That was Season 4, Episode 9 of Miami Vice, The Rising Son of Death. 1987 it was. And that was released by Mr. Idol on 1984. Only got number 54 on the charts. But yeah, Billy Idol, brilliant. Start with Generation X. Yeah, all the way from White Wedding. Was a massive icon in America as well. Still a damn good singer as well. So there you go. That was Billy Idol. That was your Miami Vice track. 5 minutes past seven on a Saturday evening. Let's go back to how much things cost in 1989. Well, we talked about the butter, which is locked up and chained up. The next one was the same as well. Put behind plastic screens as well. 200 grams of Maxwell House coffee. £2.79 back then. 2 litres of Coca-Cola, 69 pence. Man, you didn't even get half a can of start Coca-Cola now is about £1.10, £1.20, and that's only 330 litres, millilitres. So there you go. Okay, 2 litres of Coca-Cola, 69 pence. Ford Sierra Laser car, £9,050. KP hula hoops, pack of six from Tesco, 75p. 15 size 3 eggs, 74p. Again, something else that was locked away for a time in the last couple of years. Medium matured English cheddar cheese, £1 off, £1.29. God, it's a lot dearer than that now. I bought cheese last week and I couldn't believe the price. And Flora margarine, 500 grams from Tesco,

9 pence, and it's very sort of, it's, yeah, I know it's a different size, but it's funny that the margarine is dearer than the butterbark then as well, because I think that was supposed to be an alternative to butter margarine bark. The only reason I used margarine bark in the day because it was easier to spread. Evening to Kenny Carl, good to see you today. Kenny, part of Grampian Hospital Radio, on the part of the parade today. He's playing golf tomorrow, so he's not going to Pretoria. But he says, listen to you, I'm trying to decide if I should get a takeaway or not. Now, come on, as David Fox says, the answer's always yes. If you have time, how about Fergal Sharkey, a good heart? Of course, Kenny, here you go.

Back to 1985, Four on Number One there, from the voice of the Undertones there, Fergal Sharkey. The song was actually written by Maria McKee there. Brilliant song there, and A Good Heart, that was for Kenny Carr. Like, let's go through and say a few hellos. John Robertson, Moira Jiggins, Jonathan Bruce, Leslie Wildgoose, Kenny Carl, Tracy Watt, Duncan McBain, Graham McKenzie, Helga McNabb, Ian Jiggins, Stacey Harkins, Lynn Ironside, John Noble, and David Fox. And John Ennis, got a track coming up for John Ennis very shortly as well. I'm so glad he asked for this one, because it's one of my favourites. And David Fox says, "Fit About, Sinead O'Connor and Mandinka." Of course, this is for you, David. This is Sinead O'Connor, of course, and Mandinka.

Great choice, Foxy, there from 1987. That was Sinead O'Connor and Mandinka, which stalled at number 17. It was her first chart entry in the UK, actually. And then 3 years later, she had gone global superstar with Nothing Compares to You. Now, if you're looking for something to do tomorrow and you're not heading to Pittodrie, then come down to Schmoo for Woodside. Give it a go. Chance to try a range of fun activities, all for free. All ages and abilities welcome. It's Sunday, August the 30th, tomorrow, down here at Schmoo HQ Station Road. It's getting all laid out for it out in the hall just now. That's 1:30 till 5:30 p.m. Music, film, radio, art, creative writing, theatre, face painting, photography, dancing, podcasting and more. 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There you go. 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There's also going to be a live radio show on. And if you want to come on to that show and give your opinions on stuff, I'm not sure who's hosting it. I think it maybe be Alan Parker. So that should be interesting. But yeah, that is all tomorrow. It's all for free down here at a Station House Media Unit. Now, there was something I was going to... No, here we go. John Innes, good evening to you. John, he says, evening, Dave, just finished a fine plate, stewed sausages, slightly burnt tatties and beans, followed by ice cream and jelly. Now, I haven't had my tea yet, so, yeah, no, that's a red flag to a bull. He says, Kim Wilde and you, Kim, please remind me of running the Amsterdam Half Marathon 1988. Well done. And I'll tell you something, this is an absolute cracker of a song.

Rowan Joyce Jones, what a voice Kim Wilde has. Some massive hits as well. That was one of our bigger hits as well. That's from 1988. UKM got number 3 in the charts. Great, great chart. Won a silver disc as well. Great, great song there as well. And a brilliant career, and then she just sort of seemed to drift away. Still going though, but the hits are harder to come by. I'm just looking at her Wikipedia page, and she said no chart success since 1996. No top 20 since 1993. Crazy, because she's a brilliant singer. There you go. Thanks very much for that, John. If you want to request dedication, you've got about half an hour to get your request in, and I'll get it played for you. John Noble's got one coming up right now. This is The Stranglers and Strange Little Girl. And after this, we've got two in a row from Kid Creole and the Cograts. Remember them?

Stranglers there and Strange Little Girl. Much, much more than a punk band. Yeah, they started off as a punk band. They started on the coattails of probably New Wave. And the first two albums, first three albums was brilliant. That's a fantastic song. Hugh Cornwell, brilliant singer as well. And then, I mean, I think there's only Jean-Jacques Burnell is the original member now. Jet Black and Dave Greenfield have passed away and Hugh Cornwell stepped away from it. But still a great band. Brilliant live band. Brilliant live back in the day and brilliant live now as well. And John was saying, Kim does gardening programmes. Now she's an icon. She certainly is. Right, let's have a look at some adverts here. How many will remember this one, right? Kia Ora, a brand of orange squash and fruit beverages, had a memorable television advertisement in the UK that's still fondly remembered by many. Remember, it's too fruity for crows. The advert showcased cartoon-style animation and revolved around a friendly crow with a striking orange colour reflective of the drink itself. The main character was usually seen in some sort of journey or adventure, accompanied by a variety of other characters. The most notable part of the advert was a catchy jingle, went, Kiora, we all adore a Kiora. And I'll be your dog, remember? Oh, man. Check these adverts out on YouTube. They're absolutely, they're better than adverts are going now. Absolutely brilliant. Milk Tray. Who can forget the Milk Tray, man? Milk Tray advertisements from the 1980s are classic examples of a long-standing campaign that was both memorable and effective. The iconic Milk Tray Man commercials helped to establish Cadbury's Milk Tray chocolates as a symbol of secret admiration and romantic indulgence. Each advert typically followed the same premise. A mysterious man, always dressed in a black turtleneck and trousers, James Bond, if you will, would undertake a series of dangerous and exciting stunts, anything from parachuting out of a plane, diving into shark-infested waters, to crossing a ravine and a rope bridge. I remember all these adverts, to deliver a box of Milk Tray chocolates. However, the Milk Tray man would always leave before the recipient of the chocolates discovered the gift, adding to aura and mystery and intrigue. Perhaps the most memorable part of each advertisement was the closing line delivered by voiceover, all because the lady loves Milk Tray. The tagline became ingrained in popular culture and is still recognisable for many people today. The message was clear. Milk Tray chocolates weren't just a sweet treat. They were worth going to extraordinary lengths for. Now, I don't even know if you still get Milk Tray chocolates now, but that was an iconic advert there as well. Really, really memorable advert there. We've got more of that, but we'll come back because it's just coming up to 29 minutes past 7. It's time for two in a row. Kid Creole and the Coconuts, massive in the 80s as well. This is two tracks that got into the top 20, both one from 1982, one from 1983. We'll start with this one. This is I'm a Wonderful Thing, Baby.

0: with his crooked friends.
1: Well, I don't know what happened there. Just August Darnell started to what to stop. That was two in a row from Kid Creole and the Coconuts. Start you off there with say I'm a Wonderful Thing, Baby. 1982 got number 8 in the charts, and then Stool Pigeon got number 15 in the charts in 1982, and it cut off very quickly there. I don't know why, but I'll look into that as well. Anyway, it's 25 to 8. We've got another request that just come in just now. Even into Lewis, he said, didn't even know it was on. I messaged him and says, hey, where are you? He said, didn't even know it was on. And he's asked for Cut People Putting Out Fire. Now, I know my wife absolutely loves this song because we played it a couple of weeks ago. And she says, oh, if it was that song, I never heard it before. So I'm going to play it again, especially for you, Lewis, and for you, Lynn. This is David Bowie, Cut People Putting Out Fire.

Now, last time I played that, I played the remix of it, which was remixed by Giorgio Moroder and Nile Rodgers on it as well. That was the original version of Cut People Putting Out Fire by David Bowie, which is the best. A lot of people are split over it. I like that one. It's absolutely brilliant. Thank you for asking for that one, Lewis, as well. He says, John says, live version, nice touch, fella. Let's Dance album was my first purchase of the 1980s. Well, that's good to know, John. One of my first purchases, I can't remember what my first purchase of the 1980s is. I'm going to have to look into that. Let's have a look back to the TV adverts. OXO is the next one. OXO Cube advertisements from the 80s were quintessential parts of UK television. Well remembered for the heartwarming depiction of family life. The adverts revolved around the OXO family, led by actress Linda Bellingham, remember her, as a nurturing, resourceful mother, and Michael Redford as the affable father. They were depicted as typical middle-class UK family with three children. The central narrative of the disc was often situated around a family meal, with the mother preparing a dish using OXO cubes to enhance the flavour. Yes! They successfully painted a picture of warm domesticity, often featuring typical family scenarios, banter and mild dilemmas, all ultimately solved by sitting down to a tasty OXO enhanced meal. See, OXO, it saves everything. It sorts everything out. One of the most iconic elements of these ads was the ending, where the family would sit down and enjoy the meal together, always enhanced by OXO, reinforcing the brand's association with family unity and wholesome home-cooked meals. I remember all these adverts. Next one, everyone will remember this one. Trio chocolate bar advertisement from the 1980s. And I wish the Trio bar would come back. They was really nice, catchy, memorable, and very much a reflection of the decades, both styles, bold styles and sounds. The advertisement centered around a rock band's lead singer, Susie, which I never knew what her name was until now, who passionately sang about Trio bars with a raucous, infectious energy. The lyrics were straightforward and earworm worthy. Trio, I want a Trio and I want one now. She recorded it. Not one, not two, but the three things in it: a chocolatey biscuit and a toffee taste too. Yeah, remember Trio. Brilliant advert there as well. A simple cartoon advert. And the thing as well is it sold a lot of the bars, just flew off the shelves as well. Right, I'm going to play this next song because it's brilliant. This is OMD.

Love that song, Castle Manures in the Dark, OMD if you will, and Souvenir. Let's go back to these TV adverts from the 1980s and let's see what other ones we've got hidden here for you. No, that's the wrong page, David. That's the page there, yes. Tunes. Now, how could you market cough sweets? How could you make it a phenomenon to go sort of viral, if it was talking internet now? The Tunes adverts from the 1980s were memorable for their distinctive, playful approach to marketing cough sweets. They used a recurring comedic narrative featuring a man suffering from a cold, trying to communicate across the train station ticket booth. The punchline was hilariously miscommunication due to the man's blocked nose. So simple, but brilliant. And it's people say, oh, well, I've got blocked nose, I better buy some tunes. It's so simple. And back then, these things were on the TV, and primetime adverts as well. And not like the adverts nowadays. It's just try to be too classy and try to be too clever. These are just simple adverts. Gold Blend, this ran for ages and ages. Nescafe Gold Blend advertisements were unique and innovative. Starting out from the realm of coffee marketing, they create a sophisticated romantic drama starring the late Anthony Head and Sharon Mon that unfolded over a series of advertisements. The two played a couple whose romance unfolded over multiple commercials. Their on-screen chemistry captivated audiences and made the campaign a memorable part of 1980s UK advertising. And that was one of the adverts that everybody looked forward to, the new ones coming when they created a new one. Brilliant. Anyway, I'll try and get some more in before the end, but I want to get this in because this is from a brilliant album called Face Dances. This is the return of The Who after the Quadrophenia film was released. The Quadrophenia album was released. They went into the studio, recorded Face Dances, and this is a lead single from it.

That one's been on the playlist for weeks. I want to play it, and I just want to play it tonight from the album Face Dances, which is a great album. That's The Who and You Better You Bet from 1981, all those years ago, 45 years ago. Listen, guys, thanks very much for tuning in this evening. It's much appreciated. I'm going to work out how to get home from here without any buses. It'll be Shanks Pony, I think. Thanks very much. We'll catch you hopefully next week. If not, it'll be the week after. Take care, my friends, and we'll leave you with a little bit of Fiction Factory from 1984.

0: From the Sky News Centre at 9, schools will have to cut down on serving pupils cakes and cookies for pudding. New standards are being issued for England for the first time in a decade. Matt Steele has more.
1: It might not prove popular in the lunch queue, but the government's cracking down on unhealthy school dinners. Baked desserts will have to contain or be served with fruit. There'll be fewer chips and pizzas, more pulses and salads, and limits on ice cream and waffles. The aim is to tackle tooth decay and childhood obesity. Chef and campaigner Jamie Oliver says it's a brilliant day.
0: UK politicians are warning AI poses serious threats to human rights, with current laws around it described as patchy and confused. A cross-party report claims governments risk being left behind by the rate of development. Over the weekend, tech companies called for a slowdown, with one researcher claiming it had the power to kill. Donald Trump's downplayed concerns on board Air Force One.
2: I've said it from the beginning, whoever wins AI, and we're leading by a lot, whoever wins AI wins.
0: Boris Johnson's been described by Ukraine as the possible intended target of a Russian drone strike on a train station. He travelled through it just before an explosion. Content creators want GCSE revision videos.

0: 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This is Time Capsule. I am definitely Steph, and on the other side of a slightly different desk is Connor.
1: Yes, and there was care today, because we had to fix and apply some certain relief to certain stresses.
0: Yes, we had to do a technological thingamajig to fix a rigmarole. There we go.
1: Ah, yes, I've seen you worked in IT before.
0: Yes, I actually have. have you tried turning it on and off?
1: No, but you should, probably, yes, first, and then speak to IT.
0: Yes, or actually, no, even better, unplugging it.
1: Yeah.
0: Turn it off,
1: yeah.
0: Unplug it.
1: Throw it in the window.
0: Well,
1: throw it out the window, actually. Throw it in the window, you might have to pay for damages.
0: Well, Noah, what usually happens is I only do that after having tried everything else and failing miserably. That's what determines everything for me. So, one of the things that we did have to rigmarole around was the Wheel of My Misfortune.
1: Yes, now fully loaded.
0: Yes, it is now fully loaded between 1966 and 1975.
1: It's like you're really limiting the show.
0: Yeah, no. We've got basically 40 years back on the wheel, and we'll see what it does to my grey matter, because I have a funny feeling Connors is going to be fine. All you've got to do is, if you've listened to all of the shows, how badly I often do, and now what I've done is I've pretty much guaranteed my likelihood of not being good to be increased.
1: We don't know. I got beat by Chicago last week, which I'm still not happy about.
0: I've noticed when I catch you with something that's an oddball but not an oddball, it really gets you.
1: Yeah, well, that one I was so focused on trying to figure out what the formula was, trying to process what the hook was for the potential title of that song, that I actually didn't properly listen to the instrumentation, even though I did enjoy the song. And it was like, after you said Chicago, I was like, that was the most obvious Chicago song I've probably ever heard.
0: Well, it's actually not even that it was overly obvious. It was more...
1: I mean, it's not My Life bad. Let's be very real here. The Billy Joel My Life fiasco was easily the worst one, because it's a song that I do know and do like by Billy Joel, and yet I still did not put My Life together with Billy Joel.
0: Yeah, I'm actually finding myself trying to stay away from playing Billy Joel, because personally I love Billy Joel. I've been to see Billy Joel, and it would be a case of that was one of those ones that I would throw in the car.
1: Yeah.
0: In fact, on mixtapes and such. Yes, I just dated myself. I said mixtapes. I used to have a few Billy Joel tracks sort of spread around a number of different cassettes that would sort of hit the tape deck.
1: Yeah.
0: And there are times that I really want to listen, and especially for certain years, because I know that there's a... It was a key element in a part of a year.
1: Yes.
0: Like, obviously, the song I'm not going to play again is We Didn't Start the Fire. as much as I absolutely love the history lesson in that.
1: Yeah.
0: It's just something that, no, I can't see myself doing.

0: One, it's a nil point for you because you're going to get the. You're going to get
1: it. No, it's no point for you.
0: No point for me. No, I meant that you're going to pick up one and I'm getting nothing. I've instantly lost the second it starts.
1: Yeah. Because which just happens. No, it's not as rare.
0: On occasion it does happen quite quickly. So.
1: Yeah, there's ones where I get whiplash and put myself like almost into Studio 3. I'm like, I know that one!
0: Yeah, you do it quite often. So, as I said, we have 40 years, 1966 to 2005. And
1: are we abstaining from doing the show years from the past few shows?
0: Do
1: you want me to keep an eye out? Are you fighting a double up?
0: No, we get what we get.
1: Okay.
0: And that just means that I have to try and remember what I played.
1: Which means I'd have to remember the bands.
0: Yeah, well, you see, we're both at a disadvantage in this.
1: Okay.
0: But the fact that we're both at a disadvantage sort of creates a fairly even playing field. And so I'm going to take that. Now it's just a question of what we get from the wheel.
1: Godspeed, everyone.

0: You look shocked.
1: I'm very surprised, actually. This is nowhere near what I thought we were going to get.
0: Okay.
1: Because it sort of hit kind of in the middle. It hit 1980.
0: Okay.
1: That's the year we got. So 1980, I do think that you did fairly well the last time we did 1980.
0: It's possible.
1: I seem to remember you doing actually really quite well.
0: I ended better than expected for the 80s. I'm not normally that confident with it. I mean, I'm quite confident in all my years, but like for whatever reason, like in the 80s also cashed me out.
1: Yeah, but I have a funny feeling that you actually did.
0: I feel like we have done it like relatively recently, but I can't seem to find it within my notes. Unless this was the missing book show.
1: That actually could be. But hold on, according to this, April 6th.
0: Yes, no, I've got it now.
1: April 6th, we did 1980.
0: Like a top five albums of four albums.
1: Well, that's because you didn't think that the year was as good overall. But it could be like one of those other years where we have singles that were really great, but the year itself wasn't necessarily spectacular.
0: Yeah, no, we had that for, what was it again? Was it 83? It wasn't 83.
1: Ooh.
0: Or was it 74? There was one of them, and I was like, this is actually the best.
1: I think it might be 74. No, so 74 was pretty good.
0: 74 I had. Have I told you my love with Tom Waits?
1: Yes.
0: Yes, so Harris Eyes Night, Kiss's debut, Rush's debut, Apostrophe from Frank Zappa, and then Steely Dan's Pretzel Logic. But I think it took me a while to get to Pretzel Logic. Actually, no, I missed Pretzel Logic the first time on my first initial skim through.
1: And 75 was great and so on. That's the beauty of this show. We have so many different things that were really good, and the singles were really good, but maybe the albums weren't as good. That seems to happen a lot. Let's face it, every album sort of has that sort of signature song.
0: Yeah.
1: And
0: the big hit single.
1: Yes. And even some of the concept albums do that as well. So it does happen. Now, while I dig through the vault, despite the fact that we're not in our normal digs,
0: What do you mean this vault isn't the same?
1: No, it's a different vault. I can see daylight.
0: It's hard to tell from all the dust.
1: Yeah, but I can see daylight in this one. Sure. The other one, we can't.
0: Maybe I'm blind.
1: Well. As long as I'm not wearing metaglasses, it's all good. To take us while I dig through the tunage and the other stuff, I've got this. Assuming...

0: So some heavy lifting from the formula.
1: Very, very heavy lifting, yes. Yeah. It came through with some false positives the first few times.
0: Well, first of all, I'll let you know that that was actually 1989.
1: Okay.
0: So I had to have something loaded ahead of time, and I figured I'd dig far enough back that I might catch you somewhere in the weeds. And obviously I seem to have done some of that.
1: Yes, I'm not sure if I recognize the singer or not.
0: Yeah, it is actually a group.
1: Right, okay.
0: And it's a group that's actually known for Southern Rock.
1: From
0: the late 70s, early 80s. Okay. They did things like stuff for Revenge of the Nerds.
1: Okay. Okay.
0: They recorded some Bryan Adams stuff.
1: Okay.
0: Bryan Adams, Jim Vallance written stuff. And what if I said a song, 20th Century Fox? What if I said...
1: That's the Doors.
0: What if I said Teacher, Teacher?
1: That's not the Doors.
0: No, it's not.
1: Is there another person that's 20th Century Fox? I'm sure that's on the Doors' debut, isn't it?
0: Yeah, but there was a really great version done by...
1: Oh, right, okay.
0: By this group.
1: Teacher, Teacher. Talk, Talk?
0: No.
1: No?
0: Because there's a line, Teacher, Teacher, can you teach me?
1: Talk, Talk or not.
0: Because that's actually Bryan Adams, Jim Vallance written song.
1: A Bryan Vallance song.
0: Bryan Vallance.
1: And Jim Adams, yeah. Big names.
0: Yeah, you know those guys.
1: Yeah, yeah.
0: What if I'm trying to remember the name of the song they did for Revenge of the Nerds, because it was actually a good song.
1: Teacher, Teacher.
0: Yeah, it might have been Teacher, Teacher. Could have been, but I don't think so.
1: No, that was a guess. I feel like I've heard of the band that sang Teacher, Teacher, but I have not heard the song Teacher, Teacher.
0: You would have done.
1: Possibly.
0: 38 Special.
1: 10cc.
0: No, this is the band.
1: Oh.
0: The band is actually 38 Special.
1: I was like, I don't know.
0: And there is
1: song.
0: Actually a Van Zandt,
1: yes.
0: In 38 Special.
1: It's Towns, is it not? No, it's not. That's nonsense. Or am I right? I can't remember. I don't know. I'm naming members of bands I don't actually know.
0: Yeah.
1: That's a gift.
0: That was just me just trying to help you out just a little bit. But it was 38 Special and Second Chance. And that was actually a big hit for them. For the year 1989, the song was number 63. But it did hit the top 10 in its run. And I actually hung out in that top 10. Actually, I think it might have made it top 5. But it hung out in that top 10 for a while in 1989. So it was another one of those good years for music and a little more variety, which is something we always like to see.
1: Yes.
0: There's actually, if you want the truth, there's nothing better than having a good amount of variety.
1: A good mixy mix.
0: Yeah, absolutely. So we got 1980 as the year. And first up, what do you think the population of the world was? We're talking 46 years ago.
1: I'm always so far off with this one.
0: That's why I do this.
1: And I'm like always like 2 billion off or something. And I can't remember what I said the last time for this. So 5.3.
0: You're way up.
1: Way up this time. Oh,
0: you're way up that.
1: I thought I was going to undersell.
0: It's just over 4.4 billion.
1: Yeah, see, every time.
0: Yeah,
1: always
0: well, that's the thing.
1: That's the people we know of at that given time.
0: Well,
1: we can't account for everybody. Surely we could hide another billion people around somewhere.
0: Well, we're at the point where we can't do that anymore.
1: No.
0: But, you're absolutely...
1: I mean, there's probably pockets of, like, some population that are not accounted for.
0: Yeah, this is where we get words like guesstimates.
1: Yes, yes.
0: So, a couple of headlines. this kind of blows my mind. This absolutely, just this sequence for this. Because 1980 led to the Americans being hostages being released from Iran.
1: Yes.
0: And it happened on the 29th of January. And this is an American site, and it's one of the few times that they actually credit Canada. All they say is with Canadian help. The fact is, if it wasn't for the Canadians, the Americans would have all been finished.
1: Was this Argo again?
0: Well, yeah. Essentially, this is the actual real headlines for the story of Argo.
1: Yeah.
0: Sorry, the Americans botched it like they usually do. they can thank, though, Ken Taylor, who was the Canadian ambassador to Iran. And that happened in January, and they didn't end diplomatic ties with Iran until the 7th of April. that's the part that kind of...
1: Don't get some of those payments in first.
0: Yeah. Well, and interestingly enough, eight U.S. service... I am going to do this one. I'm going to do this headline as exactly as it's written in here. And it's the last one I'm kind of going to do, just because I find it skewed wording. I'm really trying to be diplomatic here.
1: Okay.
0: I'm not stroking any egos. Eight U.S. servicemen are killed and five are injured as helicopter and cargo plane collide in abortive desert raid to rescue American hostages in Tehran on the 25th of April. So the first six get out thanks to the Canadians.
1: Mm.
0: This is when you actually found out what was really going on. Because nobody knew. And they botched this so badly. And if I'm absolutely being blunt, they made sure that Jimmy Carter never got the legacy that he deserved.
1: Yeah, yeah.
0: I know the history because I know what we saw on Canadian television.
1: Mm-hmm.
0: So we were seeing the real story as opposed to what
1: was being funneled back to the Americas.
0: Yeah, yeah, which is... It's just the only difference between then and now is it's just more obvious.
1: Mm-hmm.
0: It's always been done. It gets done everywhere.
1: Yep.
0: So that's why one of the reasons I had the shock that I did was seeing how things get shifted based on the country that you're in.
1: Yes.
0: You know, 'cause Carter is still president. Things don't actually end until January 20th, 1981, when Rotten Ronnie becomes president.
1: Yeah.
0: And if I'll tell you what, the number of documentaries I've seen about him lately showing him for what he really was.
1: For Reagan.
0: Yeah.
1: Yeah.
0: Oh, I knew what he was then, and I was a kid. But I watched the news and I had a brain that actually functions. And yeah. Yeah. And actually, interestingly enough, right around the same time, there was an FBI undercover operation called Abscam. And what they did is they managed to bring down a bunch of senators and other public officials. Corruption. So the FBI was actually doing its job.
1: Yeah, yeah, yeah.
0: And there were senators that went to jail.
1: Is this the bribery one?
0: Yeah.
1: Yeah, yeah.
0: Oh, this is pre-Iran-Contra and all the rest of it. Like, anybody who says that this is a squeaky...
1: It's laying the groundwork for Contra, though.
0: Oh, yeah. Because the funny thing is that some of the same mechanisms were altered to make it work.
1: Yes.
0: For that. So anybody who's thinking that this is a squeaky clean place really ought to start paying attention. The mind boggles. The mind absolutely boggles. But this is the way it is. In 1980, we actually did get we were already getting American television.
1: Mm.
0: Because we had gone from 3 channels to 10.
1: Ah, wow. That is a big increase.
0: Yeah, well, yeah, that's what it was. So, because we had CTV, CBC, and an independent that we could watch. And it was, what, early in 1980, 81, we got this massive increase to 10 channels, and it was like...
1: And there was still nothing on.
0: Well, I'm trying not to say that. It's true.
1: I've heard rumors of this.
0: It was very limited. But that's the thing. We've always said, now you've got 500 channels and you still got nothing on.
1: Yeah.
0: So the only difference is the number of no choice.
1: No, you now have 1,000 channels in selection crisis.
0: Yeah, well, that's why PVRs were created.
1: Yeah. I like that every time. I'm like, I want to watch a movie, and then I just spend half an hour not watching a movie because I'm trying to decide on what film I'm in the mood for all of a sudden.
0: If I'm going to do that, I've usually done my level best to sort of just narrow it down.
1: Yeah.
0: I was trying to think of how I want to put this.
1: Like, I got lucky over the weekend because I wanted to watch something that involved Richard Pryor, and I ended up watching Brewster's Millions.
0: Okay, you made a good choice.
1: It was all right. I don't feel like it's aged that well. I wasn't getting enough Richard from my Pryor, and I wasn't getting enough Candy from my John.
0: Yeah,
1: like,
0: no,
1: I liked the overall plot of it. It's just I feel like it could have been funnier. Like, I don't think it's aged particularly well.
0: No.
1: And in that same vein, I've also seen films that have aged, like, considerably worse.
0: Yeah, actually, I can't argue that. I genuinely can't. Just because there is so much... because I've found that there's been a lot of stuff that I've gone back to revisit.
1: Yeah, and some things that are, like, tongue-in-cheek just are not.
0: Yeah.
1: So, like, that was a cheeky quip. It's like, that's harassment now.
0: Yeah, you can see the attempt, and you can also see the time frame that it was made in.
1: Yes.
0: Yeah. I think we've got and are going to continue to have that issue. I don't think that that's anything that's going to go away.
1: No, but at the same time, you can't view every, like, previous thing through a modern lens. Like, sometimes some films are just the element of their time.
0: Oh, absolutely.
1: Or an element of their setting, which is meant to, like, add to the character's backlog or backstory or personality to a degree and not actually define them as, like, the main protagonist.
0: Oh, no,
1: absolutely. Which is my view of The Searchers, which I really enjoyed.
0: I get that.
1: John Wayne's main character is very hateful and racist and so on and so forth. Like, that's a modern lens part of it.
0: Yeah.
1: And, again, the main character is not always the hero.
0: Yeah, and you just hit something, though, that makes it so obvious. But then again, if you look at it from the lens of the time, it's not as bad.
1: No.
0: And I don't...
1: That doesn't make it okay.
0: No, I don't like saying that. Well, it's like, I watched a while ago the documentary on the cartoons that were banned.
1: Okay, yeah.
0: And Warner Brothers has seven of... It's either seven or 11.
1: Quite a few. I think Bugs Bunny is, like, a big big proportion of a lot of this early on.
0: Yeah.
1: Maybe Daffy Duck? I feel like Daffy Duck would be.
0: There is something about that.
1: There's a Porky Pig one as well, I think.
0: Oh, there's actually...
1: There's a few Porky Pig ones.
0: There's actually a couple of ones, but it's not necessarily about those...
1: No, those are just early examples, I thought.
0: About those star characters. Oftentimes it's about the surrounding cast of characters.
1: Yeah, it's like a minor quip from, like, a side character, but it's still, like, super unforgettable because it's super racist.
0: Actually, yeah, and therein lies a ridiculous problem, and ridiculous in the sense that there is just so much of it, just absolutely so much of it. Okay, I got a short one. It only runs about 3 minutes.
1: Okay.
0: But this is one of those, yep, I'm going to play it, let's see how you do with it.

0: 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We are looking at the year 1980 here on Time Capsule. Connor got the title.
1: Yes, it was Sexy Eyes, but I did not. I'm not sure on the band.
0: Okay, let's try this. Better Love Next Time.
1: That's a terrible name for a song.
0: I know. But this one is actually my personal favorite.
1: Okay.
0: The cover of the Rolling Stone.
1: The Rolling Stone?
0: Yeah.
1: Oh, no, I'm not going to get that.
0: Okay. Dr. Hook.
1: Oh, okay.
0: Yeah, this is Dr. Hook.
1: That's not who I thought Dr. Hook were at all.
0: Yeah. I kind of got that.
1: Like, I've seen the name Dr. Hook, but I feel like it's always been like a Dr. John kind of thing. But like less New Orleans.
0: No, actually, that's kind of one of those ones that it's just.
1: Is it Dr. Hook in the sake of his songwriting prowess? Is that where the hook comes from?
0: Actually, it's not.
1: Was it Dr. Feelgood? I was also like, no, it's
0: not.
1: Oh,
0: you might have been thinking of Dr. Feelgood.
1: Yeah, they were also completely different. I used to hear Milk and Alcohol absolutely everywhere when I was growing up, but now I haven't heard that song in about 10, 15 years. I feel like every radio station always played Dr. Feelgood's Milk and Alcohol, and it's just never. I just don't hear it anymore.
0: Okay. No, that kind of thing happens. It's not really a
1: song. It's a weird song for that to be like your main thought of like what song have I not heard of in ages. Oh, yeah, you know, that common little ditty, Milk and Alcohol by Dr. Feelgood.
0: Yeah, but if I'm being honest, that happens everywhere, because that sort of happened.
1: It's a great song, to be fair. I didn't listen to it recently.
0: That kind of thing does happen, and so I'm not really shocked that it went that way, because I know when I've traveled and you sort of nip into a shopping mall because you're absolutely dying of heat.
1: Yeah.
0: And of course they've got their sound system going, and oftentimes it is radio that they're using, or they've got an in-house music system.
1: Yes.
0: You go from mall to mall to mall, and damned if you're not hearing the same song everywhere.
1: Yeah, the same playlist.
0: It just happens. Well, it's like, I'll give you another example. 2004. Was it 2004?
1: Might have been. I don't know, I wasn't there.
0: No, I was just trying to. I'm doing the mental math because of the song. Everywhere I went, I heard Obviously by McFly.
1: All right, yeah. Yeah.
0: And I have it in my head that was 2004.
1: I think so. It's definitely early 2000s.
0: Yeah, because it was everywhere. I'm in Glasgow. I'm in Edinburgh. I'm in Dundee. I'm down in London. Every place I went, at one point or another, I was hearing that damn song. It was there.
1: Yeah.
0: So the carryover is
1: Yeah, it's like someone in any place of her like likes one song, and so apparently we all have to like that song for the next like 3 weeks.
0: Well, yeah, but it's. I won't say what I think about formulaic commercial radio. I'm so glad that we're not.
1: Yeah, some of your hits aren't that good.
0: Yeah, exactly. It's just like you get the compendium album of greatest hits. They're not all greatest hits.
1: No,
0: some of them are there because you want to push that sale. Or you want to make sure that song that you, because you were an A&R, thought that was a great track, needs to be on this album.
1: Yeah.
0: So wrong. Right, now in the year 1980, we're going to start in Australia.
1: Hey, okay.
0: The year started in 1980 in Australia with The Buggles and Video Killed the Radio Star.
1: Okay.
0: It actually took the last 5 weeks of 1979.
1: Yeah, I was thinking that. So and, like MTV's like 79.
0: Yeah, and the first 2 weeks of 1980. And that was beaten out by the gloved one.
1: Michael?
0: Yes.
1: Okay.
0: 3 weeks with Don't Stop Till You Get Enough.
1: I was like, is this
0: so many things I was just thinking that, no, can't say. And that was beaten out by Casey and the Sunshine Band. Please Don't Go. Which is actually a good song.
1: Yeah, probably a banger. I quite like a lot of Casey the Sunshine stuff. It's just fun.
0: Yeah, it is, actually.
1: It's fun and funky.
0: But I like it better now than I did at the time.
1: Yeah.
0: No, and I think that's a big thing for me. 7 weeks to get us to the 7th of April, Crazy Little Thing Called Love by this little band called Queen.
1: I've never heard of them.
0: Oh, no, I've sort of heard of them. But that wasn't the biggest single of the year for Australia. That's the next one. Split Ends. And I Got You got 8 weeks.
1: As in I Got You, Babe?
0: No, just no. I Got You.
1: Okay, I don't think another one. Of course it's I've not Got You, Babe, because why they would they say that in the title? That's why it's such a silly question.
0: Now, their next one is probably one of my favorite songs from 1980.
1: Okay.
0: Rocky Burnett got 2 weeks at number one with a song called Tired of Toeing the Line.
1: Okay.
0: There's just something I like about that. Oh! And that was beaten out, and this is where I'm going to stop in Oz, is at the 30th of June, just basically get us to the halfway point of the year, with The Vapors and Turning Japanese getting 2 weeks.
1: Great song.
0: Yes. Absolutely great song. I'm actually looking at certain other bits of the year 1980, and Australia's not quite doing as Australia things as it normally does.
1: It's not as Australian as it has been or could be.
0: No, it's actually a better year in that regard. So I'm pleasantly surprised. I will enjoy that. Now, the year 1980 started in Canada with Babe from Styx getting a single week. Rupert Holmes and Escape got 2 weeks.
1: It's not enough weeks.
0: No, that's because that's a great song.
1: It is a great song.
0: Sugar Hill Gang got 2 weeks in 1980 with Rapper's Delight. So now, Sugar Hill Gang is interesting because it's one of those groups that is considered among the godfathers of rap and hip-hop.
1: Yeah, yeah.
0: But if you want to get technical, then there are certain people that bring in Blondie and Rapture.
1: Yeah.
0: Which you could actually make a case for.
1: Yeah, but it's normally Rapper's Delight, and the breaks are normally the first two, like, mega early ones that are, like, trash hip-hop.
0: But I have read and seen the same thing regarding... but it's only the song Rapture from Blondie. There's nothing else in any of their catalog that even comes close to that. And yet it's not my favorite Blondie song. Not by a long shot. Coward of the County, Kenny Rogers, gets a single week. KC and the Sunshine Band for the week of the 16th of February is number one. And again, a single week. Please Don't Go. Oh, sorry, Crazy Little Thing Called... I said Please Don't Go, KC and the Sunshine Band. The February 23rd and March 1st, Crazy Little Thing Called Love only got 2 weeks. And then Kenny Rogers gets back into the top of the charts for another 2 weeks. So it had a week in February and 2 weeks in March. Now, the biggest song of the year in Canada got six of its 12 weeks at number one with Another Brick in the Wall Part 2.
1: Okay.
0: And again, it's another one of those little bands.
1: Or just a little, or just the smidgy ones.
0: The
1: TV-toy ones. They didn't do all that much, did Pink Floyd.
0: No.
1: Pretty sure they had like a rather amicable leaving party.
0: Oh, absolutely.
1: We're never heard from again.
0: Absolutely, and they danced a jig. Now, for 3 weeks in May, Blondie did have a number one. Call Me.
1: Great song.
0: Which was on the soundtrack to American Gigolo. Oh, you didn't know that?
1: No.
0: Oh, yeah. That was actually on the soundtrack for American Gigolo. Now, another one of those 80s bands that started out in the mid-70s and so on and so forth, you would think would be Southern Rock based on the fact that they basically came out of Atlanta. The B-52s. Rock Lobster. Which I absolutely despise. How that became a number one is totally beyond me.
1: It's got a good guitar line. It's got a really easy to remember
0: chorus.
1: Yeah,
0: but it's such a ridiculous song.
1: It is so ridiculous. So is Burns the Word.
0: Well, yeah, okay. Let's not even go there. Now, Rock Lobster does get beaten out by Call Me. So Blondie gets another 3 weeks. So they got six out of seven with 1 week of Rock Lobster sandwiched in the middle. And I'm going to stop on the 28th of June in Canada, because the next one would be the 5th of July, with Gary Numan.
1: Cars. Yeah.
0: Well, yeah, that's sort of one of those lead pipe cinches, because there is nothing else.
1: No.
0: It is that way. That's how it is. That's how you deal with it. And it is one of those ultimate one-hit wonders. Although, you think about it, some of those one-hit wonders never really disappeared.
1: No.
0: Which I find absolutely amazing in the best way possible. And I think, to me, that's actually really cool. Now, this next one, I got to play because I got to play it. We're tied at the moment.
1: Yes.
0: I expect to fall rapidly behind just because I have the need for this song. I just do.

0: I need to hear that song made me hand over 2 points on a silver platter.
1: Unfortunately, yeah.
0: No, actually, not unfortunately, because it's because it's that song. And the associated film.
1: Yes. Oh, wait, what?
0: Oh, you know the...
1: Maybe. It's not Footloose, because that's too early, is it not?
0: Footloose, yeah, it's 4 years too early.
1: 4 years too early. Okay, I thought that.
0: Yeah, this... You have characters named Ty.
1: The Caddyshack?
0: Yes.
1: Yeah, okay. I was like, yeah. I have heard that. Yeah, definitely heard it. So Kenny Loggins and All Right. Like, I definitely have heard that before in some way, shape, or form.
0: Oh, yeah.
1: So Caddyshack, if it's in Caddyshack, I've definitely seen that. Or heard it, sorry, because I've seen Caddyshack a few times.
0: Yeah, it that is genuinely,
1: I feel like it's one of those
0: theme,
1: like, ubiquitous 80s songs that just always pop up.
0: Yeah. I mean,
1: and if it's not going to be that one, it's going to be Footloose. If it's not going to be that one, it's going to be Danger Zone. Or the other one.
0: Oh, but you see, the thing is, if you go back to the days of Loggins and Messina.
1: Yeah.
0: And then you got Your Mama Don't Dance.
1: Yeah.
0: The original version of Your Mama Don't Dance was Loggins and Messina. It was covered by Poison.
1: Right, okay.
0: The Poison version, which is, I as much as I hate to admit it, actually really good, is a cover. The original is Loggins and Messina. And then you have songs like House at Pooh Corner, which is really good.
1: Okay.
0: And has been covered umpteen different times, mostly by country performers. But great track. So
1: yeah, I think Kenny Loggins started as like a more straight-lined country-ish singer.
0: No, I wouldn't say country. I would go more folky.
1: Okay.
0: And folky and folk rock. And then that veered more towards the rock, because, quite frankly, more success.
1: Yeah.
0: Okay. And honestly, that's what most of us know Kenny Loggins for, is that hard on rock music,
1: yeah,
0: which is fantastic. And I actually did own a couple of different Kenny Loggins albums, and then of course the soundtrack albums as well.
1: Yes.
0: Didn't like the movie Top Gun. Did buy the soundtrack. That's sort of the way I took certain things.
1: Yeah, I got that.
0: And
1: I've also not seen Top Gun.
0: I've never seen the whole thing. I've never seen the whole thing, and I have no intention of ever finishing it. I never watched the sequel.
1: Yeah.
0: Again, no desire. But then again, have I told you about my dislike for Tom Cruise? See, you have your Tom you like. I have my Tom I don't.
1: Yeah, fair enough.
0: That's just the way
1: of many
0: it is.
1: Toms, yeah.
0: Well, it's not like there's not a lot of Toms out, but we can both agree on Tom Hanks.
1: Yeah.
0: You know, that's therein lies the difference. But then again, my relationship with Tom Hanks goes further than yours does.
1: Yeah, probably.
0: Because I go back to his TV days.
1: Yeah, my first one's probably Toy Story, I guess.
0: Oh, well, yeah, I could see that. But then you go back and you watch the catalog and you see films like Big.
1: I still haven't seen Big, actually, I don't think.
0: I think Big is actually a really good film.
1: Or maybe I have. I feel like I watched this with an ex ages ago. That's probably why I can't remember a lot.
0: If you saw the giant keyboard that they danced on.
1: I've seen that clip. I'm pretty sure I was going to say Big's like trailer in Friends, but I don't think it is at the same time. But I've seen the piano clip like numerous times, and like anything to do with like him getting the toys, there was always like a clip that was like shown out on telly quite a lot. But the premise, when I learned about the premise in a more aged body, I was quite concerned.
0: yeah, because there's lots of different things.
1: Yeah.
0: That's one of those ones that I think that there could be things that would be difficult.
1: It's a 1988 comedy caper.
0: Yeah.
1: Let me investigate my own archive.
0: That's
1: here.
0: Fine. In the meantime, let's take a look at the actual box office. And we'll do 20 up to 11, and then we'll do the top 10 in the next hour. And at number 20 is Little Darlings. And Little Darlings was Tatum O'Neill and Christy McNichol. And Tatum O'Neill, daddy was Ryan O'Neill, and Tatum O'Neill actually won an Oscar for Paper Moon in, I think, 1973 or 4.
1: Yes.
0: In at 19 is Brubaker. And Brubaker is...
1: Brubaker, California?
0: No. No, Brubaker is a Robert Redford film.
1: Okay.
0: At number 18, we have a franchise beginning. with Jason Voorhees. Friday the 13th.
1: Okay.
0: In at number 17 is Caddyshack, which we have talked about.
1: Is that, no, I was going to say that title from 79, but it's not.
0: No, that was in 1980, because I actually, I'm so old, I remember seeing the previews for Caddyshack in the theater, in the Roxy Theater in Coleman, Alberta. I have no idea what I was there watching, but I do remember the trailers for Caddyshack and thinking to myself, because I'm 9 years old.
1: That looks like the best thing ever.
0: Yeah. Well, because it was the gopher.
1: Yeah.
0: Because the gopher's in the trailers. It's like, how'd they do that? In at number 16, Cheech and Chong's next movie.
1: I've not seen that one yet.
0: I've seen it, but really long ago. And again, another one of those ones that's not going to age well. In at number 15, Seems Like Old Times. In at number 14, The Shining.
1: Really good.
0: Yeah, not as good as a book.
1: I'm not big on horror, so I wouldn't go my way to say it's great, but I really enjoyed it.
0: Not as good as a book. In at number 13, John Travolta, an urban cowboy.
1: I see that quick-witted wordplay that Thank you. There, fan.
0: Thank you. I've never been a fan of his. Never.
1: No, that's fair.
0: Even going back to him being in Welcome Back, Kotter on television, he was the one I did not want to see.
1: Yeah, I'd only seen him really in a handful of things. Like he was cool to me initially because he's in Pulp Fiction, but that's just for the character he plays in that.
0: But that's also the resurrection of his career.
1: Yes. Yeah, yeah. I hadn't seen like Saturday Night Fever or anything like that, or Battlefield Earth.
0: No, Deborah Winger, if I remember rightly, it's Deborah Winger and John Travolta in Urban Cowboy. And then, of course, Deborah Winger goes on to do An Officer and a Gentleman with Richard Gere, which is another one of those ones. Picks her spots, works when she wants, and I totally get that. In at number 12, this actually is higher than I thought it was going to be. Popeye.
1: The Sailor Man?
0: Yes, with Robin Williams.
1: The film set is notoriously chaotic.
0: Yes. I've seen stuff, they're talking about Robin Williams and Shelley Duvall in particular. And the difficulties, because they both had a significant number of difficulties.
1: Yes.
0: From the different things that I've seen. Up next.
1: It was the wrong lines that were the problem.
0: Yeah, well, I think Robert Altman had it wrong. Because it was Robert Altman that directed it. And now Robert Altman did MASH. He did a bunch of fantastic films. But I don't think he got that right.
1: No.
0: Although
1: it's been ages since I've seen that one.
0: It's one of those ones I can't bring myself to watch.
1: No, I get that, actually, yeah.
0: No, I can't bring myself. It's got a great cast, but I just can't bring myself to watch. In at number 11, Mary Tyler Moore and Donald Sutherland. And I think a young Timothy Hutton, if I'm not mistaken. This is a very difficult drama.
1: Okay.
0: Called Ordinary People.
1: Okay. I think I've heard of that one.
0: And if I remember rightly, it actually has to do with a son who might have been played by Timothy Hutton coming out in 1980.
1: Possibly. I think you mentioned that before, actually.
0: Yeah, I think I have. I have watched it, but it's been a long time. I'm just eyeballing the rest of the list for 1980.
1: It's quite good. There's a bunch of I haven't seen.
0: Fact, no, I'm looking at the rest of the top 10. I've seen them all.
1: All right, okay.
0: I have seen every remaining film in the top 10. And do you know what? That's quite fine with me because the list is good. And there's a couple of them that I genuinely might have to go back and rewatch.
1: I've seen 9.
0: You've seen 9. Well, considering I got 20 years on you, that actually says quite a bit. That's a significant amount of different things. Taking us to news, though, I've got this.

0: From the Sky News Centre at 10, cakes must be served with fruit and mains with salad or veg as part of a major shake-up to England's school dinners. From next September, sugary drinks, ice cream, pizzas and sausages will be limited with a ban on deep-fried food. It's largely been welcomed, but unions warn there's not enough funding. Emma Wiltshire is an executive head chef at a primary school.
1: The changes have implemented the fact that we have to have 2 vegetarian days a week and increase things such as legumes and pulses. There's so many clever ways that you can hide that in different sources and have that on the menu in a hidden way so that it doesn't impact the budget, meaning that you still have the allowance there for things like the fresh meat and the fresh fish.
0: The government minister says Reform UK would have to pay back the £72 million received if they're found to have broken new rules. Proposed laws on capping overseas donations are still going through Parliament, but there's a suggestion they'd be backdated. A report's calling a reliance on private companies to manage the risks of AI unsatisfactory. A group of cross-party politicians wants to see the law strengthened. Northern Ireland's First Minister says the reunification of Ireland is the only policy she agrees with Donald Trump on. The US President's claimed it'll happen eventually. The DUP says it's not for him to decide the country's future, but Michelle O'Neill says it's important it's raised on a global platform.
2: I think the next stage of our journey is absolutely around the issue of unification. So the fact that so many people, including in an international way, are now engaged in that conversation tells you exactly where it's at. This is something that's happening. More and more people are wading into the debate, and that's something that I very much welcome.
0: She'll join the leaders of Wales and Scotland later to put pressure on Andy Burnham to hold independence referendums. Ukraine's railway operator says it's entirely possible a train carrying Boris Johnson was the target of a Russian strike. The former PMs described Ukrainian rail staff as heroic. And the pit is tipped for victory at the Emmys tonight with 25.

0: So we'll start with this one.
1: Because I can remember this.
0: Well, that's one of the reasons. So what's the song?
1: It's Billy Joel.
0: And?
1: I got a Billy Joel. You may be right.
0: Yes.
1: And I may be right in guessing Billy Joel.
0: You, not maybe.
1: From the first song in five, possibly. So it's a 1 in 5 chance I'll recognise a Billy Joel song, which is not great for me.
0: Well, yeah. But considering we talked about it before, it's like, yeah.
1: Yeah, yeah, I was like, you played this one the last time, and I can't remember what it was. And I was like, it's Billy Joel.
0: I did, because this is one of those songs that's on that sort of perpetual playlist.
1: Yeah, yeah.
0: There are certain songs I look at certain years ago. Oh, yeah, I got to play that one. And so on the time capsule, we are in the second hour and we are doing the year 1980. And as Carter said, that was You May Be Right from Billy Joel. Now, before the news.
1: Yeah.
0: Yeah.
1: Yeah. Yeah.
0: You did get who did the backing vocals on it.
1: Yes, I guess a backing vocalist, and I forgot what the name of the song was.
0: Okay, the song was Ride Like the Wind.
1: Yes, I got that, yeah.
0: And you did get that, and it was Christopher Cross.
1: Yeah, I was not getting that.
0: Well, Christopher Cross, there's Ride Like the Wind,

0: there's sailing, and then Arthur's theme.
1: Okay.
0: The best that you can do.
1: Arthur's theme from the movie Arthur?
0: Yes.
1: Right, okay.
0: Yeah, those are the three best songs for Christopher Cross.
1: Okay.
0: But you did get that Michael McDonald did the backing vocals on that because it's unmistakable.
1: Yeah, very distinctive voices, well, Michael McDonald.
0: Yeah, which is why you said, but it's not the Doobie Brothers.
1: No, because it was too late for that. I feel like they'd already, like, from the brief part of history I know about of the Doobie Brothers, I feel like they're already broken up by the A's, or Michael McDonald's is out of them
0: at this point. Because it was only in 1979
1: that... Oh, was it really that early for them?
0: Yeah. Oh, yeah, but I mean, Blackwater is like 75, 76.
1: Yeah, no, I thought that. I thought the Doobie Brothers like started in like 72 or something. Like, they've been around for a while.
0: Well, and what was it, the mid-80s, they had a great song with a great sort of rockier song called The Doctor. And that was 85, 86.
1: Okay.
0: Again, one of those
1: really... Am I getting the timeline mixed up with Doobie Brothers and the Flying Burrito Brothers?
0: Okay.
1: Possibly.
0: There is an overlap in time.
1: Yeah, and that's about it.
0: Yeah, well, let's face it, it's music, so there's a lot of that where there isn't a significant amount other than just the time frames merge at some point.
1: Yeah, yeah. And Flying Burrito Brothers is a great name for a band, by the way.
0: Oh, no, absolutely. There's other ones that are out there that I cannot say on air that I think are, oh my god, thought that was
1: I had a conversation in a similar vein with my friend last week, and then I got onto a bunch of death metal band names and he was mortified.
0: Yeah, that's actually not a shock at all, genuinely. Seriously, not a shock at all.
1: No, some of them are messed up.
0: Yeah, but then again, there's other sort of genres that have the odd name in there that you go, really? That was your best choice? Okay. 1980 also saw the start of the Iran-Iraq War, which began in September of 1980. But what I want to do is... go and find out who the major sports champions were. You sometimes do really well on this. You sometimes do really kind of
1: meh.
0: So what we'll do is we will start with the NBA championships.
1: Lakers?
0: Yep. They were the champs. Yeah.
1: So either the Lakers or the Celtics at this time, I think.
0: Yeah, but it was the Lakers. So you got that right.
1: The dawn of Michael
0: Jordan.
1: Magic Johnson.
0: Oh, Michael Jordan hadn't come yet.
1: No, he's a few years off.
0: Yeah. But only about three or so.
1: I think it's like
0: league. To hit the championship caliber, it's a bit longer than that. But actually,
1: he's a playoff contender for most of the A's, but then run into the Detroit, the bad boys from Detroit.
0: Yes, the Pistons.
1: The bad boys from Boston are just Aerosmith. I don't think they're a good.
0: Yeah, no.
1: I mean, they've got a starting five, but it doesn't mean they're going to be any good.
0: No, that's for sure. So it was the Lakers, but who did they beat?
1: Probably the Celtics.
0: No.
1: No, okay, interesting. Is this Clyde Drexler? It's before that.
0: No, because
1: Drexler's like a bit older later.
0: Yeah, but also some of Clyde Drexler's best years were in Portland.
1: Yes, and then he went to Houston. Yeah, he's at Houston. Yeah. He won two with Hakeem, right?
0: Yes,
1: Hakeem Olajuwon. They won two in 93.
0: Yeah,
1: in the 2 years that Michael Jordan's away from his self-imposed gambling purgatory. Baseball career.
0: You had the guys. You had Clyde the Glide.
1: Yeah.
0: And you had Hakeem the Dream.
1: Yeah.
0: But no, it's the Sixers.
1: Yeah, that makes sense, actually. Dr. J. Yeah.
0: Dr. J, who's nearing the end of his career.
1: Yeah, because this is a few years after the ABA, NBA merger.
0: Yeah, because that was actually 75, 76?
1: Yeah, around then.
0: Where that happened?
1: Although the ABA's ball is miles cooler than the regular NBA ball.
0: Oh, yeah.
1: The red, white, and blue one will always be cool.
0: Yeah. You'll get no argument from me on that. So we'll switch from basketball to baseball.
1: To baseball?
0: Well, yeah. Okay. Because then we'll still have NFL and the NHL to do after that. So if we do the World Series And I remember this. I remember this World Series.
1: Yankees.
0: No.
1: Okay.
0: No, there's the usual suspects are not here in this.
1: All right. All. Okay. That's Seattle Mariners.
0: No, they've never made a World Series.
1: No, I know.
0: And at that point, they would have only been 4 years old.
1: Yeah. Okay, getting a run.
0: They would have been because they came in the same time as the Toronto Blue Jays.
1: I feel like I only know the big hitters though. So unless it's like the White Sox are still the relatively big hitter, or is that just like a historical big hitter? But that's not, historical, but not a modern day big hitter.
0: Yeah, they never actually won that many championships.
1: Los Angeles and the Angels.
0: No. In fact, it is not LA, it is not New York, it is not Boston, it is not the biggest cities.
1: Is it the Orioles or something?
0: No.
1: Okay.
0: It is.
1: Was the Blue Jays a red herring? No. Okay.
0: Yeah, no, the Blue Jays, the only reason I mentioned the Blue Jays is they came in with the Mariners.
1: Okay. All right, okay.
0: So that was Major League expansion, and the idea was two teams. And so they put one in Seattle and one in Toronto.
1: The Padres?
0: No. Oh. Padres did make it to a World Series, but about 4 years after.
1: The Astros?
0: No.
1: Okay, I'm all out.
0: Philadelphia Phillies
1: okay.
0: beat the Kansas City Royals.
1: Right, okay.
0: Now, the whole thing about the Philadelphia Phillies is there was two key hitters.
1: You're saying that when you said it wasn't from a sports place. Philly's a sports place?
0: It is totally a sports place, but it's not one of the biggest cities.
1: Don't say that in Philadelphia.
0: No. Oh, no. The city of brotherly love is not always brotherly. No. Let's put it that way.
1: Oh, loving.
0: You had the Philadelphia Phillies against the Kansas City Royals. Now, the Royals had a big hitter in George Brett.
1: Okay.
0: A big hitter, like really good hitter. But the Phillies had two. The Phillies had third baseman Mike Schmidt and Pete Rose.
1: The Pete Rose.
0: The Pete Rose.
1: Okay, I know him.
0: Yeah, no, he was a member of the 1980 Phillies, along with Mike Schmidt. And they had a pitcher by the name of Tug McGraw. Now, I don't know what Tug's real name is, but he was Tug McGraw.
1: It's Tug now, and has been ever since.
0: Yeah, but he's also the dad of Tim McGraw.
1: Oh, right, okay.
0: Married to Faith Hill, and yeah. That's dad.
1: This is my dad, Tug.
0: Yeah. There's, oh God, just the... I just had a whole flood of punchlines pop into my head. I've got to get off of that. Nope.
1: Just in case we get in trouble.
0: So right, we'll do the Super Bowl. We'll do the Super Bowl first. The 1980 Super Bowl.
1: I feel like this might be Cowboys.
0: No.
1: No. Okay. Just because I know they've got a dominant period in time because they're America's team, but I never actually seem to recall when it is. Like the '80s is when they were good, right?
0: Their quarterback at the time would have been Roger Staubach.
1: Okay.
0: Who was genuinely a good quarterback, but no.
1: Maybe.
0: Terry Bradshaw was the quarterback of one team.
1: Yeah.
0: And Vince Ferragamo was the quarterback of the other.
1: Packers?
0: No.
1: I feel like I know
0: Terry Bradshaw was one team.
1: I feel like I know the other. We've talked about Terry Bradshaw before, and I can't remember because this is the opposite one from the Joe Montana one, right?
0: Yeah.
1: Because the 49ers against this Terry Bradshaw. Is it Steelers?
0: Yeah, no.
1: Seahawks.
0: Oh, it is the Steelers.
1: Right. Okay.
0: It is the Steelers. They won. They won, but who did they beat?
1: Not the 49ers.
0: No.
1: Dolphins.
0: No. Ooh.
1: Because that's right. So they're in the West.
0: Yeah.
1: So they have to play a team from the East.
0: So Pittsburgh is in the West. Is in the East. Pittsburgh.
1: Oh,
0: is
1: wait,
0: in the East.
1: Oh yeah. So it is. Sorry. Pittsburgh I was thinking. Yeah. No, I was thinking Seattle. Sorry for some reason.
0: No.
1: Nope. I just said Seahawks. It wasn't the 49ers again. Is it 8? Oh, was it the Cowboys? They beat the Cowboys.
0: No.
1: I was just saying Baltimore, but that's also in the East. That makes no sense. Was it the Seahawks?
0: No.
1: No, okay. Well then.
0: Seahawks, now you got to remember, the Seahawks had only been around themselves about 3 or 4 years.
1: No, yeah, I'm really bad for them.
0: Because they came in,
1: the expansion teams,
0: and interestingly enough, in baseball, they came in with Toronto. In football, they came in with Tampa Bay.
1: Okay.
0: So you had the Seahawks and the Tampa Bay Buccaneers come in together.
1: Pass.
0: The LA Rams.
1: Oh, they're in LA at that point, okay.
0: Yeah.
1: I didn't think that's what I wasn't sure where they were before. Is it not St. Louis? Or were they in LA first and then they went to St. Louis and then
0: St.
1: they
0: Louis,
1: went
0: back to LA.
1: Right.
0: Yeah. Okay. Now, the NHL, the Stanley Cup. Wow. Okay, this is actually... That's right.
1: Are you sure?
0: No, because something just dawned on me.
1: Don Shula.
0: Because it was the start of a dynasty in the NHL.
1: Okay. That doesn't help me. Should it help me? Because it's Gretzky, right?
0: Yeah, but it's not Edmonton.
1: It's not Edmonton. It's not Vegas.
0: Because Edmonton knocked this team off as a dynasty.
1: Is it LA? It's LA Kings?
0: No.
1: No. Who was he at first?
0: Well, this is not a Gretzky. Gretzky has just joined the league in his first season.
1: Okay.
0: In Edmonton.
1: Canadiens.
0: No, that's a good call because the year before it was actually Montreal.
1: Is this Calgary?
0: Flames? No. The only time Calgary won was 1989. They were in the finals in 86 and lost to Montreal. They got revenge 3 years later.
1: It's Canadiens, Montreal. No, they were the same, the exact same team, Connor. Oilers are out, not this one yet. And then is it Vancouver?
0: No, Vancouver's been in the final most recently in 2011, and they lost to Boston. And there were genuine riots in Vancouver.
1: Was it Maple Leafs?
0: No.
1: Okay.
0: Maple Leafs haven't been in a final since 1967.
1: Oh.
0: And in fact, the last time that they were in, they won.
1: The wise up. Jesus.
0: Oh, that's a running joke. That's a running joke. I've got a better chance of winning the Stanley Cup than they do.
1: Is that a Canadian team?
0: No. Both are American teams.
1: What was I thinking? Bruins?
0: No.
1: The Rangers?
0: No.
1: The...
0: In fact, both of the teams are genuinely from different divisions, but both are in the East and are genuinely both in driving distance.
1: What's the Chicago one called again?
0: You're thinking of the Blackhawks.
1: The Blackhawks, yes.
0: No.
1: Is it them? No. Okay. The other one that's nearby.
0: No.
1: Philadelphia Flyers.
0: They lost.
1: Oh!
0: They were in it. They lost.
1: Okay. Is it to the Red Wings team that's not...
0: No. No, because in those days the Red Wings were kind of garbage.
1: Okay. I didn't know that was like an actual. Like, is that team related or owned by the people that do
0: Red Wing
1: like,
0: shoes?
1: The like work stuff, work clothing.
0: Yeah, I don't
1: because it's so. The exact same.
0: Actually,
1: logo.
0: The family that owns the Red Wings now is the Illich family,
1: right?
0: And the Illich family also own Little Caesars pizzas, okay. Among other things. In fact, the arena that they play in is the Little Caesars Center. But the other team is the New York Islanders.
1: Are they defunct?
0: No.
1: No.
0: No, no, no.
1: Is that not a prison team from Rikers?
0: No.
1: Okay.
0: No, you'd think, but... No, the New York Islanders actually started a dynasty, and they won 4 consecutive cups.
1: Damn, okay, good for them.
0: And they were knocked off by Edmonton.
1: Right.
0: So in 83, the Islanders beat Edmonton. 84, Edmonton beat the Islanders, and they started where they won 5 of 6.
1: Fair enough.
0: The dynasties were there. And that's actually the last really dynastic situation where you have multi-winners. You do have some back-to-back winners, but you don't have teams winning out through. The actual record for consecutive Stanley Cup wins belongs to the Montreal Canadiens. They won 5 in a row. And they have more Stanley Cup wins than any other team.
1: Yes,
0: yeah. Not even close. They have 23 or 24. Toronto has 13. And then the next best is 9 or 10.
1: Yeah, because it's still Boston are still like really high up there for theirs in the NBA, despite only winning 2 in the past 20 years.
0: Oh, yeah.
1: But, like,
0: they are. And it's just like the Yankees in baseball.
1: Yeah, it's like the Bill Russell era was just unbelievable. Because I think Lakers are second. They still have like quite a lot as well.
0: Yeah, this is where that dynastic stuff becomes really, really significant. Uh-huh. And I love looking at this because the thing that gets me is you have Pittsburgh in the Super Bowl winning. You have Philly winning in the World Series. You have Philly losing in the NBA and the NHL. So the state of Pennsylvania appears in all 4 of the major North American sport championships. And 3 of them are Philly. The Pittsburgh baseball team, you never have to worry about.
1: Oh, the 76ers were in the final that year as well.
0: Yeah.
1: Yeah.
0: So you had the Phillies winning the World Series. You had the Lakers winning against the Sixers. You had the Islanders beating the Flyers. And then you had Pittsburgh beating the Rams. Yeah. So the state of Pennsylvania had a really good year in 1980 when it came to sports championships. It's kind of impressive, actually.
1: Yeah.
0: That's the reason I said at the beginning, oh, yeah, I remember. Because I am old enough and I actually had television and could watch. And, of course, when there's nothing to watch, what do you watch?
1: Sports.
0: Yeah. stands to reason, doesn't it?

0: 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This is Time Capsule. The year is 1980. And the song was?
1: Innocence.
0: Yeah, that was one that you didn't have to do much heavy lifting even with the formula. It just sort of worked.
1: No, I'm just going to spill out.
0: Yeah, which is exactly what I would have expected from that. But you have no idea who did it.
1: I can't remember, apparently. I thought I hadn't heard of the song, and you're like, no, you have.
0: Yeah, no, you definitely have.
1: Normally, I'm quite good at keeping on top of the songs I've heard.
0: Because there's another one that I played from this band from the same, either the same album or the one immediately after, and that was called Did It For Love.
1: Yeah.
0: Just, and as I said to you, this is on my own personal 100 favorites.
1: Uh-huh.
0: And it used to be a gig favorite if I played in a couple of different venues that... Playing that song meant I was guaranteed to be having a good night because I would see the people that I knew this would work on. And, well, basically what it was is it was a guarantee to fill the floor.
1: Yeah.
0: Because
1: if
0: they got up, I knew other people would follow.
1: Yeah.
0: There's certain people that are kind of free when they're dancing. And this group in particular, they were really quite free when they were dancing. And that garnered attention. The easiest way to continue that attention was to be on the floor. Mm. Kind of a win-win. But it's Harlequin.
1: Oh, right. Okay, that makes sense.
0: So, yeah, from 1980, Harlequin and Innocence on 99.8 Shmoo FM. I love opening the time capsule. And the wheel of my misfortune is obviously not being kind to me because I have a funny feeling I've got to be at least 4 points back.
1: Yes.
0: I don't know the exact total, but I know I've got to be four back.
1: Scores on the doors currently are 8-4.
0: That's what I was figuring it was 8-4, 9-5, somewhere in that range, but I was definitely... definitely behind. That's okay. I don't mind because I'm enjoying the tunes.
1: Yeah, I would like to say I've learned from my previous Billy Joel experience, but I don't think I have. I feel like I'll fall for that again at some point.
0: No, well, do you know what? You're lacking confidence that I obviously have in you. Because it's like I said to you, though, that this is essentially going to be your redemption arc. Every good series has a redemption arc, and this is definitely yours. So we stopped in Australia on the 30th of June with the Vapors and Turning Japanese. Now that gets knocked off for 4 straight weeks by the Village People and Can't Stop the Music, which I don't think is as good a track. Not going to lie, I think YMCA is way more fun.
1: Yeah, I think I've only heard a few of their songs.
0: Yeah, I was never a big fan. Lips Incorporated, 2 weeks for Funky Town.
1: Not enough weeks.
0: No.
1: Funky Town's a banger.
0: Yes. Genghis Khan and the song Moscow got 6 weeks.
1: Okay. It's a choice.
0: Yeah. Diana Ross got 4 weeks with Upside Down. And now all of a sudden we're into the second half of October. Leo Sayer gets 2 weeks for More Than I Can Say. Barbra Streisand gets 2 weeks for Woman in Love. And what do I say about this? Because the year ends, finishing 1979 and starting 1980 and starting 1981. Because 6 weeks in 1980, 2 weeks in 1981. Joe Dolce.
1: Shut up, EFS.
0: Yes.
1: Ah, sick.
0: That's how the year ends in Australia.
1: Yeah, that makes sense. That's pretty on point and on brand for Australia to have Joe Dolce at the end of it.
0: Yeah, no.
1: For 6 weeks?
0: Yeah, 6 weeks and 2 weeks in 1981.
1: You want 6 weeks of Sharpie Your Face, but you don't want 6 weeks of Funky Town. Outrageous.
0: Well, you're kind of making my point for me there.
1: I don't know. Some people might not want to stay overly long in Funky Town. Some people might be a 2 week thing.
0: Yeah, but I'm looking
1: Some people might just want a weekend break in Funky Town.
0: Yeah, but I'm looking at Canada. I'm looking at Canada because Gary Numan and Cars ended the first half of the year. And then Coming Up by Paul McCartney gets a week.
1: I think I heard that one.
0: Followed by Funky Town getting a week.
1: Yeah, see.
0: This is why I'm saying.
1: Canadians just have a fleeting visit to Funky Town. They don't spend a lot of time in Funky Town.
0: Yeah, but that's beaten by Elton John only getting a week with Little Genie. Which is, again, it's a good song.
1: Is it Funky Town, though?
0: No.
1: No.
0: No. Billy Joel gets the next block of 3 weeks with It's Still Rock and Roll to Me.
1: Oh.
0: Which is a great song. Not even going to sugarcoat it. It's a great song. Genesis gets a single week with Misunderstanding. The Rolling Stones gets 5 weeks with Misunderstanding. Or, pardon me, with Emotional Rescue.
1: Oh, okay.
0: I was... Because the way the columns work is you've got the dates, the song, and it's different than the Australian charts. So I have to pay more attention to how things are done. So, yeah, 5 weeks for Emotional Rescue.
1: I don't think I can know that one.
0: I know of it, but I don't know it really well. Olivia Newton-John gets 2 weeks with Magic, which is a great song. I'm not going to lie. Christopher Cross gets 2 weeks for Sailing. And that tiny little band we were talking about.
1: Oh, what?
0: Not the Floydy one, the other one.
1: Oh, the one that...
0: The one that wears the crown.
1: Like they're associated with royalty in some way.
0: Them. Queen.
1: Ah, right, yeah, of course.
0: They get 4 weeks with Another One Bites the Dust.
1: That's a great song.
0: Now, it gets 4 weeks in the charts, but it's still going in 2026.
1: Yeah.
0: I've been to venues. I've still heard it played.
1: Yeah, I've heard of quite a lot of bands pre-warm-up sort of playlists.
0: Barbara Streisand gets 2 weeks with Woman in Love. Dreamer.
1: Good for her.
0: Dreamer from Supertramp gets 2 weeks.
1: Okay.
0: Which is actually my favorite Supertramp song. I don't even hide that fact. That one and...
1: Is this Breakfast in America?
0: Yes.
1: Yeah, okay.
0: And the year ends in 1980... with John Lennon at number one.
1: Imagine.
0: Just like starting over.
1: Imagine the year after.
0: Oh, no, Imagine's way earlier.
1: Is it?
0: Yeah.
1: 78 or something.
0: No.
1: I can't remember.
0: Imagine.
1: Don't mind all that much.
0: Imagine is actually quite a bit older than that, if I remember rightly. But Just Like Starting Over goes to number one in Canada. It's, well, we know why. We know why. It's one of those stories that I don't like doing just because the senselessness.
1: Yeah.
0: That's the biggest reason why I don't like doing that particular one. And but that's how the year ends in Canada. So Australia still had fewer hits in the year than Canada did. So by that standard, it's kind of more Australia doing Australia things. But it sort of feels like there was more sensibility to it in the Australian charts this time around.
1: Yeah.
0: I don't really have any other way to describe it other than that. And if you want the truth, that's genuinely okay. I'm good with that. And I'm staring at this stuff and thinking, do I have any chance of getting you? Because I'm already 4 points back.
1: Yes.
0: We're heading into the home stretch.
1: If you want time to deliberate, I have a few quick mentions of debuts.
0: Yeah.
1: They're significantly shorter than the last ones, much like last week's 74 list, which was really short. This list is actually shorter.
0: Mm-hmm.
1: Making their main album debut in 1980, the following bands: Def Leppard, who I do not care for; Iron Maiden, who I do care for. A little bit more than Def Leppard, but I don't have as much contempt for Iron Maiden, but I have a bit of contempt for Iron Maiden. Loverboy made their debut. Diamond Head also made their debut, very important on the thrash scene. And then NXS also made their debut. I had written down the band Yellow, but I don't know who Yellow are. It just sounded like a funny name.
0: Yellow.
1: Oh. Y-E-L-L-O. No W.
0: Oh, yeah, they had a hit later on though, with a song called Oh Yeah.
1: That one?
0: Mm-hmm.
1: That, okay. That's... Okay.
0: Yeah.
1: Well, today I learned.
0: That's them.
1: Well, yeah, I suppose. Like, you can't know the band of every one-hit wonder. And there's some songs that, like, permeate, like, different industries by themselves. And, like, I feel like that's, like, a meme before memes were memes.
0: Oh, absolutely.
1: The Oh Yeah chant thing. And then a very, very quick rundown of my top five albums, because we've already done this year somewhat recently. Iron Maiden's self-titled, album called also called Iron Maiden, which has a song called Iron Maiden by the band Iron Maiden on the album.
0: Surprise.
1: I know, shocker. Back in Black from AC/DC.
0: Yep.
1: Mahusive, one of the biggest albums of the 80s, and probably one of the best straightforward but meat and potatoes rock and roll albums of all time.
0: Yes.
1: Motorhead with Ace of Spades.
0: Yes.
1: A photo of them, not on the Wild West, but actually a quarry somewhere near Weston-super-Mare, I believe. Black Sabbath's Heaven and Hell album before they became Heaven and Hell with Ronnie James Dio, RIP. And then, last but not least, I actually skipped over this album entirely the last time and completely forgot. Get Happy! ! We demand it from Elvis Costello.
0: Yes. That's actually still not a bad list. Yes, it's not as long, but it's not a bad list.
1: Oh, for the debutante bands, I am thinking
0: of Loverboy. Having seen them live a couple of times, and that was just Loverboy, wasn't it?
1: Yes, it's just
0: because Get debut. Lucky came after.
1: I think so. Yeah, and then
0: because that would have been 81, 82. Yes. Get Lucky came out, and they really did well. They had like 4 top 20 hits.
1: Yeah, I think it's the 85, 86 album, I think, that I've listened to the most.
0: Which is Notorious.
1: Yes, because I know you're big on that.
0: Oh yeah, that is my favorite album overall. But I was actually really quite into Loverboy really quite early on. But then again, it's one of the reasons for that is actually one of my classmates had a sister who was a couple of years older.
1: Oh.
0: And so that music was coming into the classroom because this is the early days of Walkmans and so on and so forth. So on breaks, oh, you got to hear this. So that's exactly what we did. And so I'm hearing bands like Loverboy and going, okay, yeah, I'm kind of good with this.
1: Mm-hmm. More, please.

0: So I may or may not have telegraphed this song.
1: You weren't to know.
0: Well,
1: I just learned from previous shows.
0: Well, yeah,
1: for the first time in like 2 years. Yeah,
0: but this is why I say I might have telegraphed it. It wasn't intentional,
1: no.
0: But it sort of comes across that way. It happens.
1: Yes,
0: and that's totally okay. And the song was?
1: It was Rocky Burnett and Tired of Towing the Line.
0: Yes. And as I said, this has that very late 70s, very early 80s feel to it. And,
1: it's a fun song.
0: And of course, it is his only hit. But for the year 1980, it was the number 48 song on Billboard. So it actually did relatively well. And I look at some of the songs that it beat for the year. It beat Emotional Rescue on Billboard. We just talked about it being 5 weeks at number one in Canada, and it beat Emotional Rescue. It beat Donna Summer.
1: Okay. What one?
0: Where was it? On the Radio.
1: Oh, wow. That's a great song.
0: It beat Air Supply and All Out of Love. It beat the Little River Band. It beat Andy Gibb. It beat Anne Marie. It beat I Can't Tell You Why by the Eagles. It beat Fame by Irene Cara.
1: Yeah.
0: That's one of those seriously 1980 songs. It beat Misunderstanding by Genesis.
1: Is that Trick of the Tail, Genesis? Or is it Slam Dies Down, Broadway?
0: Oh, I'm actually not sure.
1: I'm still to get into the meatiness of the Genesis lore.
0: There's a lot to get to.
1: Yeah.
0: Let's face it. And I definitely haven't played the number one song for the year from Billboard that year.
1: Okay.
0: Just because it's another dead giveaway.
1: Okay.
0: I will say that Pink Floyd's Another Brick in the Wall was the number two song for the year.
1: Okay.
0: So there was a song that beat it.
1: Okay.
0: And I won't be playing Another Brick in the Wall. I just won't. Don't get me wrong. I do love that song.
1: Yeah.
0: But it's one of those ones, because it's lasted so much longer,
1: yeah,
0: you pick your spots and where you play it.
1: Yeah, it's kind of one like I don't really need to hear that much.
0: No, because again,
1: there's better songs on the wall, in my opinion.
0: No, there absolutely is.
1: But I can listen to Comfortably Numb as many times as I want.
0: You'll get no argument from me.
1: I don't want to do that with Another Brick in the Wall.
0: No. I absolutely agree.
1: Run Like Hell's a great song.
0: Oh, do you know what? I'm looking at the films from 1980. Now, we ended at 11 with Ordinary People. What do you think the number 10 film is?
1: Oh, number 10?
0: Yeah. Oh, no, I want to see if where your mind's at on this.
1: I'll go from Raging Bull.
0: No.
1: I don't think Raging Bull's even the top 25.
0: It's not,
1: is it? No.
0: No.
1: Okay.
0: In fact, I'm looking at the top 25. In at number 25 is The Elephant Man, John Hurt.
1: 25? Okay,
0: yeah.
1: That makes sense. Although, that is a really good film.
0: Neil Diamond and the Jazz Singer is 22.
1: What was his name again?
0: The Al Jolson.
1: Al Jolson.
0: Is it
1: that one?
0: The remake.
1: Okay.
0: Minus
1: a certain characteristic from the original.
0: Yes.
1: Yeah, okay.
0: Yeah, very much. But it's actually a modernized take.
1: Okay.
0: That version is actually a modernized take.
1: Does Neil Diamond have good acting chops?
0: So.
1: Okay.
0: By singer standard, yes.
1: Okay, fair.
0: Because that's always how you look at it. Because I sort of look at anybody who is able to take the stage as a performer has an ability to have a certain amount of
1: performity.
0: I was going to actually use charisma.
1: Oh, fair. Yeah, the other one.
0: That's where I was looking at it. And he has a certain amount, but I think that there's a certain amount of it that's also quite stilted. And it's a very long period of time since I watched that, and I have no need to revisit it. But in it, number 10 is a film I know you know and we've talked about.
1: Okay.
0: The Blues Brothers.
1: Yeah, see, I would have thought that would be higher. I thought it would be like 7 or something.
0: No. Now, in it, number 10 is The Blues Brothers. In it, number 9 is another Blue movie. And I could say that for so many different reasons. The controversy in this film is unreal.
1: Okay.
0: The Blue Lagoon.
1: Oh, right, okay.
0: Because it's Christopher Atkins and Brooke Shields.
1: Yes. Yeah.
0: And all of the things that go along with it. In fact, funnily enough, a documentary on that came up about 3 months ago in something that I was sort of... It was kind of... I was looking at film documentaries. So stories behind this, behind the film. And about third down on the list was one on the Blue Lagoon. And I thought, do you know what? I pretty much know this. I don't really need to watch that.
1: Yeah.
0: And at number 8, Smokey and the Bandit 2.
1: Oh, yeah.
0: That's the last one with Burt Reynolds.
1: Yeah.
0: Because Smokey and the Bandit 3, Jerry Reed is actually the bandit because Burt Reynolds says, no.
1: Yeah, no, I'm not doing that.
0: And at number 7, Coal Miner's Daughter.
1: This is the Sissy Spacek one.
0: Yes, it is.
1: Yeah.
0: Yeah. Sissy Spacek as June Carter, basically.
1: Oh, is it June Carter?
0: Realistically.
1: I thought it was someone else. Okay.
0: Well, it is, but it isn't. It's not meant to be directly.
1: Oh, it's like inspired by sort of thing.
0: Yeah.
1: She
0: oh, no, out. Sorry. Loretta Lynn.
1: Well, not my, that's, my yeah, mistake. That's the one.
0: My mistake, and I will take full ownership of that.
1: I was like, I'm sure it's
0: Loretta
1: not.
0: Lynn. Yeah. It's the story of Loretta Lynn. In at number 6, Private Benjamin. It's Goldie Hawn.
1: Okay.
0: It's Goldie Hawn joining the army. R-rated comedy, very 1979-80, because it would have been shot in 79, released in 80.
1: Yeah, yeah.
0: It's an okay movie, but it actually launched a TV series that ran for about 5 or 6 years. It's one of those movies that did launch, because there were movies that even then were going to television. Just reworkings. And I watched the TV series and it was okay. In at number 5, Any Which Way You Can. Clint Eastwood and Clyde. Now, 4, 3, 2, and 1, we know very well. We definitely do.
1: Yeah. Yes, yes.
0: Because in at number 4 is the one, the only, Airplane.
1: Yes.
0: That there's what can you say about Airplane that hasn't been dissected hundreds and thousands of times, because it is absolutely brilliant
1: and it's one of the greatest comedies of all time.
0: Oh,
1: of all time,
0: no question. Now, I've actually watched it in English and in French. I did try to see if there was a Chinese version just so that I could see it.
1: Yeah,
0: and I've not found one.
1: Okay.
0: And it's partly because I would probably not enjoy it so much because of the dub.
1: Yeah, and I feel like sometimes like the translation of like certain wordplay jokes will get lost.
0: They do.
1: When they're translated again.
0: They absolutely do. That's the thing, because I'm finding that with some of the other stuff that I watch, because I tend to watch stuff in their original language with subtitles.
1: Yeah.
0: And I can see the joke. I can even see it telegraphed or... my God, neon signs saying the joke is coming. And it doesn't land the same way.
1: Yeah. And sometimes for like dubs for like some animes, I feel like there's sometimes the dubbed English over it and then the literal translation of,
0: do not work.
1: Of the source material. And yeah, again, like it has completely different elements to it. Cause, like the person will be saying like a completely different sentence to what's actually given to you to like move the dialogue. Like there's elements of it you can see. This is what is said to progress either this scene, this plot, what have you. But like the words that comes out of the actress' mouth just completely different to what like tone and overall
0: vibe. We could jump all over something called localization.
1: Yeah.
0: I dislike intensely.
1: Yeah.
0: Because it just doesn't fly.
1: Let me reset. I'll look for it in. I'll find out what it means. What do you mean?
0: Yeah, I'd rather do that.
1: Yeah.
0: And also, another thing is this, that I use these original language programs and films to enhance my knowledge of language.
1: Mm-hmm.
0: And so that doesn't work. So Airplane is number 4. I know you know number 3.
1: Are we sure? I feel like this is one that I think we discussed the last time and I forgot I'd actually watched it.
0: Well,
1: but I'm pretty sure I've watched it numerous times. Because it might be Stir Crazy.
0: It is.
1: Yeah, there you go.
0: It absolutely is. I was going to say Richard Pryor and Gene Wilder.
1: Yes. Yeah. No, I love Stir Crazy.
0: Yes.
1: I still need to see the See No Evil, Hear No Evil one.
0: Not as good.
1: It's a high bar, though, to be fair.
0: Oh, yeah.
1: Stir Crazy is great.
0: Yeah. What is it? Silver Bullet is also... is that the name of it?
1: It's so, Silver something.
0: Silver Streak.
1: Silver Streak, yeah. No, I've not watched that one either.
0: That one's actually quite good.
1: I actually totally forgot about that one until you mentioned it the last time.
0: In at number two is Jane Fonda.
1: Oh.
0: Lily Tomlin.
1: Oh. Okay.
0: And some made-up lady named Dolly.
1: Okay. 9 to 5.
0: 9 to 5.
1: Oh, okay.
0: That's number two.
1: Okay.
0: So, number one for the year...
1: Is not Superman?
0: No.
1: Is it Star Wars?
0: Yes.
1: Yay!
0: Which one?
1: Empire.
0: Yes, it is Empire Strikes Back. I still... Do you know what? It's been this way for a long time, but I will never get it in my head that it is episode 5.
1: Yeah.
0: We're doing
1: the past first.
0: Yeah. It will,
1: and then the future later. But the future will look way better than the past. No, sorry. The past will look way better than the future.
0: Yep.
1: For some reason.
0: I will never be able to get that through my head.
1: No.
0: It does not work for me. I'm... okay with them doing that. I'm okay with the nomenclature. I'm okay with all of it. However, it's just wrong on so many levels.
1: Yeah.
0: That's just my thing. And it's totally a me thing. And it totally could be inappropriate, wrong, what have you. Do you know, it doesn't really matter to me that way.
1: No, I just feel like the newer ones have the same sort of magic that the original ones had.
0: Oh, definitely. There is something... I think there's... the weighting in the storytelling makes a difference as well.
1: Yeah.
0: And I think that's probably one of the biggest things that I have as an issue with it. All in all, it's fine.
1: Yeah.
0: It's just... For so many reasons, it just doesn't feel right.
1: And sometimes having the questions for films like that is better than having the answers for it.
0: Yeah.
1: Sometimes the mystery is like part of the intrigue.
0: Well, one of the things that I like is being able to have fans have an opportunity to sort of dive in, and you look at stuff whether or not it's canon or not. And if you need the creator to sort of look at something and go, yeah, that's canon.
1: Yeah.
0: Then...
1: I mean, sometimes it helps for some things. But you don't need it for everything.
0: No. No, absolutely not.
1: Like, it aids me no further if the protagonist likes salt more than pepper. Like, I don't need to know all that.
0: You're actually headed into stuff that for so many different reasons, doesn't make it work or doesn't allow it to work.
1: Or has nothing to do with it at all.
0: Because I do see a lot of that. I get a lot of these things for a lot of television and films. That's, they break things down. One of the things I've been looking at a lot lately is because of adaptation from some sort of printed material to some sort of film, whether it's a series or an actual movie, skipped content.
1: Well, from the source.
0: Yeah.
1: Yeah.
0: So you take a look at the, whether it's a standard publication, whether it's a light novel, whether it's something else.
1: Yeah. No, that's the sort of thing's rife in TV adaptations.
0: Oh, yeah. And that's, it's always been that way, because the thing is, it's like a historical story.
1: Yeah.
0: Like, you've got the historical story. You can crack any number of books that are going to tell you exactly what happened, but you're skipping over that like it didn't exist.
1: Yeah, well, it didn't fit my plot or what I foresaw of this event that's completely not historical. It's like, oh yeah, I'm gonna detour things from the, you know, historical fact of whatever I'm basing this on. Or my idea is actually better than this super successful author that I'm basing my current adaptation of the work on.
0: Yeah, there it is.
1: So we're doing what I want instead.
0: There it is.
1: Which makes sense.
0: So what were your best films of the year?
1: Very quickly, some returning customers, because we did this relatively recently. Caddyshack.
0: Yes.
1: Raging Bull. Blues Brothers. Airplane! And Stir Crazy.
0: Yeah.
1: Because Stir Crazy, I completely forgot about it. Because, yeah, I hadn't rated it on my letterbox the last time, so I totally forgot about it. And then, yeah, it was brought back to my attention.
0: No, that's...
1: And it's better than Brewster's Millions.
0: Yes. You'll...
1: No bias. No bias whatsoever.
0: Yeah, but...
1: No, a small amount of bias.
0: No need to actually say anything where that's concerned, if I'm being honest.
1: Otherwise, Brewster's Millions better if it's Gene Wilder instead of John Candy?
0: I don't know.
1: Maybe.
0: I don't know, but because the thing is, I always look at John Candy. I never see Gene Wilder as an everyman, but I do see John Candy that way.
1: Yes.
0: And that's partly because I have a different take on John Candy, having seen him first in SCTV, and essentially, he is pretty much everybody.
1: Yeah, well, I feel like it's like early John Candy, but it's like definitely prime Richard Pryor at that point.
0: Oh, definitely.
1: Because Sunset Stripping, that's already out. Like, the live ones before are all like 77, 79 and stuff like that. So it's like in his prime. Maybe it was just like to get him into a safer place. But like,
0: I actually think
1: 70s and 80s was a messy time for Richard Pryor.
0: That's kind of an understatement.
1: A little bit, yeah.
0: In fact, that's definitely an understatement. So you have handed my backside to me in this particular one. You've beaten me from pillar to post.
1: It's actually Billy Joel's fault for once.
0: Yeah, well.
1: And Kenny Loggins.
0: Yeah, well, but the thing is, I knew when I'd done one, I might as well do the other. Just, that's absolutely it. So the final score is what? 12-6 or 11-5?
1: It's 10-4.
0: 10-4. 10-4?
1: 10-4.
0: Ooh. I was sure. I was hopeful that I had at least another couple of points to make me feel better. But
1: unless I've mismarked, I've got 10-4.
0: It's either 10-4 or 11-5. Either way, I have lost badly. But you know what? I don't care because I had fun. Thank you so much, Connor. Maybe next week we'll be back in our normal digs, and it won't feel
1: the regular vault.
0: It won't feel so out of place. And you know what? I'll actually be fine with that if I'm being honest. And I sort of had it figured out what I was going to play to get us out, because we only have a couple of minutes. So here it is. See you next time.

0: Maybe the government minister this morning has got it wrong, or maybe they're planning to change the rules in a retrospective, very un-British way, that I think voters would then see what this dictatorial government is up to, which is basically trying to prevent any competition from any legitimate alternative.
1: The First Ministers of Scotland, Wales and Northern Ireland are meeting to discuss steps to independence. The leaders of the SNP, Plaid Cymru and Sinn Féin, want to push Downing Street for referendums. There are calls to better regulate artificial intelligence, with some researchers claiming it could lead to the extinction of the human race. A cross-party group of MPs says it has the potential to seriously undermine security. And investigations found some waiting for council houses in England are paying officials on the inside to move up the queue. Several local authorities have launched investigations into allegations. This woman was living in temporary accommodation.
2: I didn't need to stay on the list, but it comes at a price. They keep bumping you up every so often, but they can't make it obvious for obvious reasons. Because I had such little money, I wasn't a priority. So money talks, and obviously mine didn't.
1: She eventually got a new home legitimately. And Oasis fans are eagerly waiting to see if there'll be a new tour announced today. A drone display over Manchester on Thursday suggested something would be happening at 4. That's the latest. I'm Laura Safe.
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Naya, you all right? I didn't get to meet you till one this afternoon. That was a very weird start to the morning. Steph and Connor being in my studio, which was... They're always welcome, but let's get the show on the road, shall we?

It's Monday, the 14th of September, 2026, on Shmoo FM, and it's just coming up to 14 minutes past 11. Thanks very much to Stephen Connor for the time capsule. 1980 was a good year, it really was. Hopefully for more of the same next week. Well, maybe not more of the same, because it would mean 1980 again, because I would just... Although that would be a good cheat sheet, you know, because, like, you could say, oh, how do I know the answers, because I did this last week. Would that work? Or does, how does the rules work for time capsule anyway? Does 1980 become barred from being selected for a couple of weeks and just to get the more random? Anyway, let's get the show on the road, shall we? Andy Gibson with you until 1 this afternoon here at Shmoo FM. Today's trivia question. Shall we get this out of the way and see where we're at? Which song spent a total of 8 weeks at number one in the UK official charts, and it was the biggest song of 2020 in the UK and became the theme song to WWE WrestleMania 36? Which song spent a total of 8 weeks at number one in the UK official charts, and it was the biggest song of 2020 in the UK and was the theme song to WWE WrestleMania 36? That's the question I need the answer to. Nobody's got it yet on the carrier pigeons or smoke signals or anything like that. But let me know what your thoughts are. Studio at shmoo.org.uk on the email. You can get me on there. Or you can give me an Andy Gibson TV social media. If you know the answer, that's what you need to do. I'll leave you to think about it for a while, and we'll get you the answer within the first hour, before 12 o'clock this afternoon anyway. Back to the music now, after hearing Red Hot Chili Peppers with Californication, and followed by Cannonball by Damien Rice. Is that the guy who plays for England? Probably not. Sure, I heard Damien Rice was on the... was one of the names of the TV when World Cup was on earlier this year. But shall we see what's going on today? With everything going on, with the traffic travel as well, and the way as well. I am very tired this morning. Stayed up last night with Big Brother going on, and I tried to watch a bit of AAA Triple Mania, which is like a Mexican wrestling thing going on, if you don't know what that means. But we'll just see what the show brings. Back to the music now, where you're thinking about today's trivia question. It's going to be In the Air Tonight by Phil Collins from 1979, which is ironically a year before the past time capsule. And it plays down at Shmoo FM

In the Air Tonight by Phil Collins, not just Moon FM, Andy Gibson with you till one. Today's trivia question. Connor's just been in from the Count capsule and he's finally got one right for the first time in I don't know how long this has happened. At least the answer's not Sonia, which is always a bonus. Although Sonia's a great, I don't get me wrong, but there are other answers out there apart from Sonia. Anyway, let's remind you what the today's trivia question is. Today's trivia question is as follows. What is going on? Why is everything not working today? Hold on. There we go, that's better. Anyway, things are not going well today at all. Anyway, this could be a car crash show today, I can tell you that for nothing. Today's trivia question. Because I've forgotten it. Like I said, I was up early, very, very late last night watching Triple Mania. Well, I did try and stay up. I think I fell asleep just after the Royal Rumble thing, Dad. Anyway, which song spent a total of 8 weeks at number one in the UK singles chart and was the biggest song of 2020? It was also the theme song to WrestleMania 36. If you know the answer, give me on the text, email, carrier pigeons, all that kind of stuff. Andy Gibson TV on social media, or you can get me on studio@schmood.org.uk on email. I'm going to tell you the answer top of the hour, before the top of the hour. So that's before 12 o'clock this afternoon. Back to the music now, because if I've had enough of me rambling. What are we going to play now? We're going to play you some Take Me to the Clouds Above by U2 and LMC. It plays now on Shmoo FM.

LMC versus U2 with Take Me to the Clouds Above on Shmoo FM. Andy Gibbs with you on Back Lunch. How are you doing this afternoon? Well, this morning still. There's about 24 minutes to go until the afternoon. But how are you doing anyway? Let me know what you're up to. If you want a shout out, a request, anything you want, give us an email, studio@shmoo.org.uk on the email I've just said, obviously. And you can get me on. I am very tired this morning. Andy Gibson TV on social media. Today's trivia question. I will tell you the answer after the next song. Which song spent a total of 8 weeks at number one in the UK singles chart, and it was the biggest song of 2020 and became the theme song to WrestleMania 36? The WrestleMania 36, in my opinion, is the greatest WrestleMania of all time. I know people say that it's 17 or is it 18. I know that, but I liked it. As an autistic person, I don't like too much hassle, too much like going on. And the fact that no crowd was there was perfect because it focused on the wrestling and the wrestling alone. And it didn't have any external nonsense going on celebrity appearances and all that kind of stuff. Like, okay, it did have Rob Gronkowski, but he was a very limited role in the whole situation. Anyway, I'm going to tell you the answer to the trivia question after this, and it is Proper Education by Eric Prydz and Pink Floyd. It plays now on Shmoo FM.

Eric Prydz and Pink Floyd. That was Proper Education. You're listening to Smooth FM. Andy Gibbs with you until one. Today's trivia question. Did you know the answer? I'm going to tell you the answer right now. Which song spent a total of 8 weeks at number one in the UK singles chart, and it was the biggest song of 2020 in the UK and was the theme song to WrestleMania 36? If you know the answer, well done. Give yourself a pat on the back. That's bragging rights for 1 week only until the next time I do a trivia question. So today's trivia question, the answer is, of course, this.

Anyway, that was Kasabian and was Days Are Forgotten. You're listening to FM, and the answer to today's trivia question was, of course, The Weeknd with Blinding Lights. That was the song that was WrestleMania 36 theme song. Anyway, you're listening to Shmoo FM. Andy Gibson with you until 1 this afternoon. And I'm going to check your traffic at the moment because I haven't done that in the past 40 minutes. As we've got some issues going on with the crossroads with West North Street and East North Street across the road from King Street area. That's pretty much a standardised situation there. Union Street is obviously still closed with all the upgrading and all that kind of stuff going on there. Gale Street, both directions, that's a bit of a no-go at the minute. I mean, you can still go there, but you might have a bit of time to wait. Elsewhere, Powers Place, leading up to the Split the Winds, that's not too bad at the moment, it could be better. And Balmoral Road and the junction with Powers Terrace, that's a bit of some slow traffic going on there at the minute. And the crossroad between Westbourne Road and Argyle Place and Westbourne Drive, that's not too bad at the minute. Of course, with the road being closed on Westbourne Road, there's a bit of an issue going on there in a minute anyway. More traffic travel on the way later. I'm going to give you some more music now. We're going to play some Taylor Swift from 2014. I Knew You Were Trouble, and it plays now on Shmoo FM.

Trouble by Taylor Swift. 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Andy Gibson with you until 1 this afternoon. The weather... it's not too bad today, as you can probably see. But we have had better, we have had worse. But today's weather to be mainly dry, with a chance of some brightness in the north, and outbreaks of rain will spread later east in the afternoon. The maximum temperature will be estimated around about 19 degrees Celsius. Tonight's weather, it will turn increasingly cloudy as outbreaks of rain spread east through the evening and overnight, rain becoming heavier at times, mainly dry by morning but with just a few showers. The minimum is about 10 degrees Celsius. Tomorrow, Tuesday's weather, bright spells and some showers throughout the day, some turning heavy and thundery in the afternoon and early evening. So the maximum temperature is around about 17 degrees Celsius. So we're getting just to the slightly colder weather now. I think we've had it for the beaming sunshine. But the outlook from Wednesday to Friday, the odd shower on Wednesday morning will become dry and bright, with a band of heavy rain pushing east late Wednesday night. Bright spells and showers on Thursday, it'll ease up on Friday, and then a further rain later. So we're just getting for some patchy rain here and there, and some bright spells, and it's just winding down, I think. So I think that's just for the summertime anyway. I don't think we're going to get any more sunshine. September? We're mid-September now, so we're going to get into October in a couple of weeks, so... Yeah, I think we might be... If we get the odd sunshine day, that would be perfect. But we can't complain at this time of year. Anyway, back to music now. I'm going to play you some N-dubs with Strong Again from 2009. It plays now on Shmoo FM.

That was N Dubs with Strong Again. You're listening to Smooth FM. Andy Gibson with you until 1 this afternoon. That was N Dubs with Strong Again. You're listening to Smooth FM. I kind of rhymed. I didn't even mean to rhyme. Accidental rhyme for fun, though. I'm going to see if we can squeeze in a couple more songs before the 12 o'clock hour. The first of which being A View to Kill by Duran Duran, and it plays now from 1985. That's almost as old as me.

A View to a Kill by Duran Duran. That was 1985. I was saying it's almost as old as me. It is as old as me, because I was born in 85 as well. So that's about 40 years old, unbelievably. A quick check of the traffic map just for the next song before we head off for the news. The traffic map is telling us at the minute that there's some issues going on with Springbank Terrace, with the junction of Wellington Place and South College Street. Of course, South College Street being closed, that's a big major issue at the minute. South College Street is closed between the North Esplanade West roundabout and the Wellington Place area, so that's a bit of a pain at the moment, but nothing much we can do. Call me People Plays now, and I'll see you after the news. Give me a wish move, and I'll get you a new tone this afternoon.

0: From the Sky News Centre at 12, there's a united message among First Ministers of Wales, Scotland and Northern Ireland.
1: Westminster is not working.
2: For the first time, there are First Ministers in Scotland, Wales and Northern Ireland who believe that their countries should decide their own future.
3: Our common cause here is the understanding that Westminster does not and will never serve our people well.
0: That's Plaid Cymru's Rhian ap Iorwerth, the SNP's John Swinney and Michelle O'Neill of Sinn Féin. They've met in Cardiff, declaring Westminster's time is coming to an end. For the first time since devolution, all three nations have been led by parties committed to leaving the UK. Downing Street says it believes strongly in the union. Speedboat killer Jack Shepherd's been jailed for 20 months for assaulting his girlfriend last year. He was originally jailed in 2018 over the death of Charlotte Brown when his speedboat crashed in London. From Sunday, if your train's cancelled, you'll be able to travel with any other company for free in England to finish your journey. Faye Rowlands explains some of the rules.
4: Passengers must have a valid ticket and travel within 2 hours of their original cancelled service. It's already being done on publicly owned operators, but will also apply to Cross Country, GWR, Avanti and Chiltern. The Department for Transport says people are too often left on platforms waiting for operators to agree to ticket acceptance, abandoning trips or buying new tickets. The Rail Minister's called the change common sense. Watchdog Transport Focus says clear communication will be key.
0: Reform UK insists £72 million it received from two crypto billionaires complies with current rules. It's criticising a potential change in law, which could cap overseas political donations. It's hoped new rules for school dinners will help tackle childhood obesity. From next September, deep-fried foods will be cut in schools in England. And the 78th Emmy Awards take place in Los Angeles tonight. The Pitt's among those leading the nominations. That's the latest. I'm Laura Safe.
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Bittersweet Symphony by The Verve. Before that was Warriors Dance by The Prodigy. 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Andy Gibson with you until just another 45 minutes ish and change from now. Just checking the traffic map at the moment. Not much has changed in the Wellington Road, sorry, Wellington Place and Springbank Terrace area, and the junction with Crown Street. That's obviously suffering a bit of a heavy flow of traffic because of the road closures of of South College Street between Wellington Place and the Wellington Road roundabout. That is going to be a bit of a nightmare for the next few weeks at least, I think. Elsewhere, we've got some issues going on at the minute with Simaka Drive roundabout the school road, that area there. And the other Simaka Drive roundabout, the actual Simaka roundabout, that's not too bad at the minute. It could be a little bit better, but it's a steady flow of traffic heading through, so you won't be waiting for very long. Elsewhere, we've got a little bit of traffic going on Great Northern Road, which is not far from where I'm sitting now. That's not too bad, but Ocknell Road, Great Northern Road, it's still carrying, there's still a steady flow of traffic, so you won't be waiting for long. Anyway, back to the music now, and here's something you might not have heard for a long, long time.

Good enough. Those in the Smooth FM, that was Dodgy. The song wasn't Dodgy, that's what I'm saying. The artist is called Dodgy. Good enough. You're listening to Smooth FM, Andy Gibson with you until one. Okay, let's just see what's going on with around about the community and things just now. Some things you might be interested in. Fairer Aberdeen Fund is a small grant funding. The Fairer Aberdeen Board are opening a funding round for small grants up to £2,500 for organisations delivering activities in the priority areas of Cummings Park, Hithery Fold, Maastricht, Middlefield, Northfield, Seaton, Tillydrone, Woodside, Ashgrove, Stockett Hill, George Street, Torrey or Kincorth. They're looking for applications for community activities that bring people together and make them feel more included in their communities. Activities must take place in at least one of the priority areas listed, as I just mentioned, and benefit local people. This is a one-off funding, and your activities should be completed by the end of March 2027. For more information, you can email fairaraberdeenfund@aberdeencity.gov. That's fairaraberdeenfund@aberdeencity.gov.uk. All application forms must be submitted by 2nd of October 2026, which is not long, which is about 3 weeks, or just over 3 weeks from now, I think. My maths is more correct. And so if you would like a grant for £2,500 to help you do some activities for local people in Cummings Park, Kerry Fold, Maastricht, Middlefield, Northfield, Seaton, Tillydrone, Woodside, Ashgrove, Stockett Hill, George Street, Kincorth or Torrey. That's all the areas that's going to cover. So if you'd like more information or to want to apply for a grant, you can email fairaraberdeenfund@aberdeencity.gov.uk. Elsewhere, the Snowdrop Cafe are a friendship and well-being space for those with palliative care conditions or people who look after people in palliative care. It offers a calm space to build friendships, well-being and care for individuals, as well as their family, friends and carers who may also benefit from a listening ear. The cafe provides free refreshments alongside activities such as jigsaws, games and crafts and all that kind of stuff to bring enjoyment and relaxation among the guests to help improve emotional and mental well-being in difficult circumstances. They're relaunching a few weeks ago, so it's going to be open for every Wednesday, first and third Wednesday of the month from 2 p.m. to 4 p.m. at Kingsway Centre next to the Prince of Thorn Park and Ride for the buses. I'm going to tell you some of the more, I'll give you back to more the traffic map in a minute, and I'm going to give you some more traffic and travel after the ironically placed and coincidentally placed King of the Road by the Proclaimers from 1990 that plays now at Shrew FM.

King of the Road, The Proclaimers. I believe I had that on a 45 vinyl. The old records that they used to, well, they still bake them, obviously. I think it's on my... I think if I remember rightly, I was a double A side, which was really unusual at the time, well, for me anyway, because it was a 45, like, those singles ones. And but it also had a little line in the middle of the record between the two songs. It had two songs on the same side. It was really, really confusing anyway. But I think it was... I think the front cover was them with the Proclaimers on a one of those wagon things that Calamity Jane used in the Calamity Jane film, when she was on the Wild, which was something like Dakota Song or something. If I remember rightly, it was on a blue cover, but it had the Proclaimers on one of those wagon things in the middle of nowhere or something. But yeah, I think I've still maybe got it in Mum and Dad's loft, Mum and Dad's house, obviously. But yeah, it was a good song. It's a good song. Anyway, just checking the traffic map at the minute before we head on to the next song. Ashgrove Road West and Forrester Hill Road. That's a bit of a slow moving traffic at the minute. Not too bad. Give it a minute or two, but then you'll still get through. It could be. It has been a lot worse. Elsewhere, the Great Northern Road area, which is in part for where I'm sitting now, as I just mentioned. Offmill Road and Great Northern Road, that area just there, it's not too bad. It has been better. You will get through, but give it a minute. Old Meldrum Road, just past Aberdeen AWPR, just north of that. That's not too bad. It's got a little bit of traffic going on there at the minute. And elsewhere, that seems to be it at the minute. On Carden Place, with the junctions of Albert Street and Waverley Place, that's slow but moving. It'll give you a minute or two, and then you'll get through, no problem at all. Back to the music now. I'm going to play you some GoldenEye from the 1995 James Bond film, and it's by Tina Turner, and it plays now on Shmoo FM.

Goldeneye by Tina Turner. You're listening to Shmoo FM. Andy Gibson with you until 1 this afternoon. I'm going to play you a couple of songs before we talk about Big Brother. I'm going to give you a quick blather about it in a minute. The first song I'm going to play you is Run to You by Bryan Adams, and it plays now on Shmoo FM.

Yeah, Big Brother series 5 million or something began last night at ITV2. This year is going to be an 8-weeker, not a 6 weeks as previously you've done. They've stripped back an awful lot this year, I think. There's no Late and Live afterwards. There's very little fan interaction programmes and stuff. They've removed Will and AJ from the sister programme, and they've taken on a Big Brother group chat. Well, I'm sorry, but did Big Brother ever think of maybe asking permission? Because I was involved in a group chat with two lovely people on X by the name of Eva and Louise. Because we decided, said if we maybe if we wanted to present it, because we would have been hilarious. But anyway, they got former Big Brother winner, Big Brother Series 3 winner, Kate, what's her name again? I've forgotten, I'm so tired today. Kate, who won Big Brother 3, can't remember her name, it's going to annoy me now. Anyway, and GK Barry from, she did I'm a Celebrity a couple of years ago with Reverend Richard Coles and all that kind of stuff. But the contestants are a very, very mixed bag. Yasmin, wow. I think you could hear her for miles. She was so loud last night. I think she's going to... I hope she is, this is her personality, because she's going to get very tired very soon if she keeps all that up. Harry looks like Will Best, long lost brother. I think he's going to start a little bit of a problems in the house maybe a little bit earlier on. Chelsea, social worker, no problems with social workers. I've had my share of them over the years. Fantastic people. Hope she does well. And Philip, wow. Philip just reminded me a little bit of... somebody said he was like Brian Potts' dad, which is kind of pretty accurate. Lynx is stunning. He's a very good-looking bloke. I think he's going to... Get some of the eyes on him in the house, actually, because he's very good looking. Charlotte, oh my God, Charlotte, my heart broke for Charlotte. She doesn't have arms apart above her shoulder, above her elbows, and she doesn't have legs apart from below her knee. But as soon as she got to the car last night, her false limbs fell off, and I just felt absolutely horrible for her. Must have been so heartbreaking, but she handled it like a pro. What an icon that was. Just the Big Brother did it brilliantly. They cut to the house immediately and just fantastically just sorted her out, and she just walked in there like the boss that she actually is. I think she's going to win it, actually, to be honest. Pauline, bit boring, I think. But I think she possibly fancies Rihanna a little bit, because she had a little bit of an eye on her when she walked in, so there may be something going on there. Rochelle, this year's mother, definitely. So I think she's going to do a lot of cooking in the house, but that sort of thing. She mentioned that in her VT before she entered the house. Millie, this year's Scottish representation, token Scot as usual. But here's hoping she goes far. She's from Glasgow, so we've got that. Frankie, not sure about Frankie. He was giving me a little bit of a bit of arrogance last night in his VT, but we'll see how he goes on. Samuel, I think Samuel's just going to be... I think he's going to be the educator of the house. Like, he just knows everything about everything. So I think he's going to be that kind of person. Rob clearly fancied himself, which is, he was just very eccentric last night, which is unbelievable. And Rihanna, yeah, she is good looking, but I do think Pauline kind of fancied her a little bit as well. So we'll see how that goes on. Omar, I don't mind Omar. I think he's going to be a bit of a quiet person in the house, but we'll see how it goes on as well. And Joanne from Los Angeles. I didn't know Joanne could be spelt with an H. She spells her name G-O-H-A-N-N-E, which I didn't know Joanne could be spelled with an H. So
So we'll see how that goes on. We'll see how it gets on. There's no live stream either, which is a bit of a disappointment, because what else are we going to do until 2 a.m. Every night after Big Brother? So we'll see how it gets on. But I don't think that they might do a U-turn in the live stream, because there've been a lot of people on social media talking about it, about how we're not going to get it this year. So I think they might do the U-turn and give us a live stream, which is going to be fine, because I'm going to miss the random object footage that you normally do when they go to the bird noise, when they can't show anything for legal reasons, that kind of stuff. Anyway, enough of me rambling about Big Brother. We'll see how it gets on. Might talk about it next week, might not, I don't know. Anyway, back to music now. From 1990, going to play some Deacon Blue with I Never Fall in Love Again, in a place now on Shmoo FM.

I'll Never Fall in Love Again by Deacon Blue. And just because I rambled on for 6 minutes in the last segment, I'm going to play another quick song now just to get some more music on the airwaves instead of me talking. So I'm going to play another song right now, and it's a Bon Jovi classic.

Keep the Faith by Bon Jovi. You're listening to Smooth FM. Andy Gibson with you until 1 this afternoon. Just before I sign off, let's get this week's round of roadworks information out of the way then, shall we? The road blockage, even, the other kind of thing. Right, here we go. The A90 both ways is closed due to boat roadworks during the night from A952 Tullaburness to Gask Turnoff and Ochinrinnes. That's ongoing just now. Westbourne Road westbound is closed due to water main work from Argyle Place to Cairnfair Place. That's just beside Victoria Park in Westbourne Park. Tullaburness is closed on the A90 both ways due to roadworks from the A90. That's on again. I don't know why they've mentioned it twice. Maybe I've just missed it before. Boltonstone is A97 both ways closed due to roadworks between Towie Turnoff and Migby Turnoff. That's on A97. In Bursamore, the Bridgeview Road is closed due to roadworks on the B976 to Bridgeview Road. Moss Todd Lock, the lane is closed and temporary traffic lights are on due to roadworks on the A96 both ways from the B9015 to the B9104. You should expect some delays there. B979 in Cowie is closed both ways due to roadworks from between East Lodge Drive and Connie Hatch Farm. Breaking concrete floors and roadworks during the night on the A90 from B966 to A935. McConaughey Road in Fraserburgh, temporary traffic lights are on due to roadworks from the A90 McConaughey Road, and that's both ways at Keswick Road, and they should expect some delays there as well. Temporary traffic lights are on due to roadworks from the A95 both ways near Maggie Knocklater. Surprise, surprise, the regular occurrence here at the road observation is temporary go speed limit of 44 tonnes on the A90 both ways from A957, that's in Benhaven. Beach Boulevard is closed both ways due to roadworks and maintenance and upgrading, all that kind of stuff, between Links Road and Beach Esplanade. Union Street is closed both ways due to roadworks and all that kind of stuff between Market Street and Bridge Street. In Bucksburn, Hopton Grange is closed both ways due to roadworks between Crapeston Turnoff and Copton Terrace. Temporary traffic lights are on due to roadworks from Coast Road and at the Alton's Industrial Estate, and that's at both ways at Hardest Road. North Deeside Road and Peter Cooter, temporary traffic lights road are on due to roadworks on the A93 North Deeside Road, and that's both ways at Station Road East, and you should expect some delays. And finally, Baxter Street and East Tullis Industrial Estate, roadworks are on Baxter Street both ways at Baxter Place, and that's this week's round of roadworks formation. I'm going to give you, we're going to squeeze in two more songs. That's one more song actually. I think I've just realised what's going on here. And I'm going to call it a day here at Shmoo. And just a quick check of the traffic map at the minute, see if there's anything else going on. A little bit of traffic going on at Skene Place. Bit of traffic going on there in various sections along Skene Place with Skene Street, and that's leading up to Carden Place and Albert Street, that junction there. Elsewhere, we have got some issues going on at the Beach Boulevard roundabout at Park Street. Obviously, I just mentioned a minute ago there's some roadworks and stuff going on at that area there. So, the East North Street, West North Street crossover with King Street there. That's a bit of a slow moving, and there's some issues going on with Commerce Street and Castle Terrace, that kind of area there with that roundabout there going on as well. Guild Street both ways, not too bad at the minute. Could be better, but give it a minute or two. Also give it a minute or two if you're going to Holborn Junction. All directions there is a bit of a slow moving traffic going on at the minute, as well as heading over southbound Holborn Street with Great Western Road and Willowbank Road there as well. And that's going to be it for me today. Thank you very much for listening, and if all being well, I will see you next week. I'm going to leave you now with Surrender by Swing Out Sister, and if all being well, I'll see you next week. Goodbye for now. See you later.

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1: From the Sky News Centre at 1, the leaders of Scotland, Wales and Northern Ireland say Westminster is not working as they push for more powers. The heads of the SNP, Plaid Cymru and Sinn Féin, have signed an agreement promising to work together to bring about change. The Prime Minister signalled any vote on independence is off limits. But Welsh First Minister Rhun ap Iorwerth says it should be up to the people to decide.
2: Wales, of course, is a nation. We should have the powers, the resources, the fair treatment we need as a nation to build the future our people deserve.
1: Speedboat killer Jack Shepherd's been recalled to prison for violently assaulting his girlfriend. He's been sentenced to 20 months, 8 years after being jailed for manslaughter over the death of Charlotte Brown when his speedboat crashed in London. The Rail Minister says new rules being brought in for train travel are common sense. From Sunday, if your service is cancelled, you'll be able to travel with any other company for free in England to finish your journey. Reform UK says the £72 million it received from two crypto billionaires are within the law, following reports it may have to be returned. There are proposals going through Parliament to legally cap overseas donations at £100,000. Cakes must be served with fruit and mains with salads or veg as part of a major shake-up to England's school dinners. From next September, there'll be a total ban on deep-fried food. It's been welcomed, but unions warn the current funding isn't enough. Emma Wiltshire's an executive head chef at a primary school.
3: The changes have implemented the fact that we have to have two vegetarian days a week and increase things such as legumes and pulses. There's so many clever ways that you can hide that in different sources and have that on the menu in a hidden way so that it doesn't impact the budget, meaning that you still have the allowance there for things like the fresh meat and the fresh fish.
1: And Oasis fans are eagerly waiting to see if there'll be a new tour announced today. A drone display over Manchester on Thursday suggested something would be happening at 4. That's the latest. I'm Laura Safe.

0: All right, that was Bruce Springsteen with Streets of Philadelphia. It is 99.8 Shmoo FM, and you are listening to the Stay Well, Stay Connected show on Shmoo FM. And a very good afternoon to you all. We are joined in the studio today with Carol.
1: Hello.
0: And we have Matt as well, come to join us from the wider part of our team.
2: Thanks for having us.
0: You're most welcome. So this is the Stay Well, Stay Connected show. If this is your first time listening, we are here once a month on a Monday, and we talk about all things well-being, getting you involved in lots of things that are out and about in your communities, and also having some guests on to speak about things that are happening within their jobs, within their lines of work, and how that all relates to you guys out there as well. So how has our weekends been, guys? What have we been up to?
1: Well, I had a quite quiet weekend. Oh, which was nice.
0: Getting ready for your holiday. You've got a holiday coming up,
1: yes,
0: though, haven't you?
1: Yes, not far away. But yes, it's been so busy recently, so it was quite nice to have a weekend that was a bit quieter. So I didn't really do much. I went to the gym and then just really chilled all weekend. So it was nice.
0: All packed, though?
1: No. Definitely not.
0: Straight to the point. No. We're actually not ready.
1: No, I need to maybe start.
0: We're not ready at all. What about yourself, Matt? What have you been up to?
2: Oh, a lot of the weekend now is centred around our wee dog. Milltimber Woods, Balmeady Beach, and down round the local parks in Torrey. A lot of dog walks and making a homemade food and getting that prepped for the week ahead.
0: Lovely. What kind of dog do you have?
2: It's a Heinz 57.
0: Oh, what? I just was thinking baked beans.
2: It means it's no particular breed. This is a rescue dog. It came over from Spain.
0: And, oh, wonderful.
2: She is, I don't know, a bit like a Labrador, but a bit like a few other things as well.
0: Nice, a bit of everything.
2: Yeah.
0: Never know what you're going to get. Like that. Okay, so on today's show, we have got lots to talk about as per usual. At the end of our show, we're going to be talking about our health and wellbeing guide and all the different things that's happening across the city. But Matt is going to be with us this morning into the afternoon. And we're going to be talking about some digital strategies that's coming up and also a little bit about carer strategies. So before we get into that, we'll have a quick song and then we're going to, I say grill Matt, we're not going to grill Matt. We're going to have a nice conversation about all things that the Health and Social Care Partnership are doing that introduce for yourselves. So let's have some Dawn Henley with Boys of Summer.

0: Okay, that was Dawn Henley with Boys of Summer, and we are back in the studio with Carol, my lovely well-being coordinator, colleague in crime, and Matt, who is our development officer for consultation and engagement. Now, thank you, Matt, for coming on. I think this is your second time on the show.
1: Yes.
0: Mm-hmm. Obviously, wasn't that bad the first time. You've wanted to come back. We welcomed you with open arms. So.
2: Thank you.
0: Or some people will be like, nah, not having them again. But no, we'll welcome you back. Last time you were on with us, you were talking about, I think it was Carer Strategy. We were talking about the last time, a good year and a half ago, I think it was. So it's well overdue. So we're going to get onto that a little bit later on.
2: Sure.
0: But we're going to start off with a little bit about some information around the partnership's digital strategy. So over to you, however you wish to start, because she's a biggie.
2: Well, no, thank you very much. I mean, strategy, you mentioned the word strategy. I don't know how folk feel about that. But the fact is that the Health and Social Care Partnership have to develop a digital strategy. And I think that everybody knows that digital technologies, software in health and social care have been increasing in use. And I think we know just instinctively that some folk are getting some benefit from that. But I also know from speaking to folk that some people are a bit anxious and a bit concerned about the increased use of digital. We know that there's some benefits to using digital tools, devices and software. So things like folk can stay at home longer. We can get medication prompts, for example, with insulin. There's remote monitoring, for example, with folk who are maybe in the early stages of dementia. Health records, I think that's a big one. Mm. So NHS, the Health and Social Care Partnership, GPs, surgeries, being able to share information so that you're the owner of your data, that when you make a request for your health records, that's easily brought together. Mm-hmm. Things like video calls, and I know some folk can groan about these, but listening to a few GPs recently, when they are using video calls frequently, it saves them hours in a day, so it frees them up to see other people that they need to face-to-face.
0: Yes.
2: So there's some good things, and I'm bound to try and put those across, but we also know that there's concerns. Folk have spoken to us about accessibility. So folk from the BSL community, for example, folk whose first language isn't English, people who don't have access to the devices, knowledge about how to use these devices. Privacy is a big one.
0: Mm-hmm.
2: So is my data safe? How are you going to protect my privacy? But yeah, for the databases across NHS, the GP surgeries, and for us in the partnership to be working effectively, that's a big thing. And one of the biggest things that folk are talking about is actually getting to see a GP.
1: Yeah.
2: So I think if we can effectively use digital technologies, like I said just a moment ago, maybe we stand a better chance of, when we need to, when it is really important to be sitting down face-to-face with a GP.
0: Yeah, and I think I know, Carly, you'll probably agree with me. We hear a lot from the people that we work with, our older population, that a lot of people are willing to give these things a go, but it's just maybe, do they understand how to use them? Is the support there to, you know, find out more about it? Privacy was a big thing that you said there as well, about how people are just a bit fearful of the unknown as well. You know, we've seen lots of scam callers and things happening with people's data. It does happen. It's thankfully not all the time, but it does happen. So as you say, if we're looking at the strategy to help put things in place to make those barriers seem a little bit less, then that can only be a good thing, because we are moving to a more technology filled world, and we have to get on board with it. But as long as we're taking people along with us is the big thing.
2: Yeah, you say there, we'll have to get on board with it. But that's one of the things we've been having during the conversations, is we'll have to be clear with folk that equity of access is an important aspect to this.
0: Mm-hmm.
2: That for people who don't have the skills, who don't have the equipment, and that's into the foreseeable future.
0: Yeah.
2: It might be, you know, forever, that we've got to provide alternative or maybe more traditional means of access to health and social care. And that includes the information as well.
0: Yeah.
2: So we can't be wholly reliant on digital, but digital to help to improve those efficiencies, get folks seen more quickly.
0: Definitely.
2: And for folk to be able to spend more time at home rather than staying in a hospital ward, digital technologies can help with that.
0: I know, I would choose.
2: Yes.
0: Absolutely. Yeah, I mean, I remember how many years ago, Carol, was it when we were speaking about like our team plan and stuff? We have digital as part of that, but with a caveat of having the other resources to kind of back that up where the resources are less, I suppose. Mm-hmm. So we see a lot when we're out and about, people like the hard copies and they like things that they can hold and they can take home and stuff like that. And we kind of do still fight for that because it's important. But if we could have a website where all of our stuff is hosted, that would be wonderful. That would be something I'll be asking in our digital strategy. It's just making sure it's all fit for purpose and just taking people along with you on the change. It's really important.
2: That equity access, though, it's important. The digital strategy is not about saying, right, everything's going to be digital.
0: Yes.
2: It is about making the best, most effective use of those technologies and making sure we take folk along with us so they understand why we're having to think about these things and implement them.
0: Yeah, definitely, definitely. We're going to have a little bit more of a chat around the digital strategy, but let's have a wee song. We're going to go for some Daryl Oates. No, we're not. We're going to go for Daryl and John Oates with Man Eater.
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0: And you are listening to Shmoo FM, and this is a Stay Well, Stay Connected show with Hayley and Carol and Matt with our special guest today. We're having a little chat around the Health and Social Care Partnerships digital strategy. We're talking a little bit about why it's needed. And now we're going to have a little bit more of a chat around that and see what the plans are going forward and potential future consultations. Am I right in saying that, Matt? Or have I totally misread that? Yes, thank you. I am awake today.
1: So, yeah, for our digital strategy, what we've got to do is to listen to and within the strategy address folks' concerns as best as we possibly can. And that's including, well, of course, folk in Aberdeen who access health and social care services, but it's also for the people that we work with within the Health and Social Care Partnership.
2: Yeah.
1: I don't want to oversell it, but there are advantages for us to start using and making the best use of digital tools and software and, dare I say it, even artificial intelligence.
0: Oh, Lord, don't get me started on
1: that. It's not all a bad thing. As a bit of background, excuse me, we did an online survey back in June and July, and we got around about 190 responses to that. So we're able to take the information, the data, to make sense of it. And there were some common themes, and I've spoken a little bit about them already. A lot of people concerned about being able to see a GP. A lot of people concerned about the use of their data and the security of their data. Since then, though, we had a meeting with a few different stakeholders. So we had the likes of Cornerstone there, Sam H, folk from the digital section in Aberdeen City Council, North East Sensory Services were there, Befriend a Child, Bon Accord Care were there, and some senior nurses from within the partnership. And so we got some good information from that that helped to propel us into the next stage. And these were the three co-production sessions. Two of them we've had already. So they were during middle of August and the early part of September. But we do have another one that's scheduled for the 14th of September. And for anybody who might be interested in that, if you check out the partnership social media, so we're on Facebook, we're on Instagram, we're on LinkedIn, and we're still on X.
0: X is holding on in there, isn't it?
1: Well, yes. Yeah.
0: Less said.
1: So to sign up for that latter one, the information's there. The contact number, the email address is there for folk to sign up. Or they could contact me, mcarter@aberdeencity.gov.uk. if they wanted to come along on the 14th of September. But what I'm quite pleased to speak about as well is that we've got a session set up specifically for people from the BSL community, so the British Sign Language community.
0: Fantastic.
1: And that's going to be on the 25th of September in Marshall College. And I was lucky enough to meet with folks this morning and to ask if they'd be interested to come along. And I was really pleased to see that of the, I think there was about 15 people there from the BSL community. I think every single one of them intend to come along. So the information we get back from the survey, from that first session, the subsequent three co-production sessions, we'll hope to be able to distill down and present to folk. But what we're interested in is those people's lived experience. So what's been working well for them in terms of the software, the digital technologies that are available, what's maybe not been working so well. And also to unearth what their hopes and what their concerns might be about the increased use of digital. So we're trying to be more inclusive. We're trying to make sure that what we're going to be doing is equitable. There's equity of access when we're talking about digital technologies within the strategy. And all of that, once we've got the strategy together, we'll have a draft of it, and then it'll be my job to go out and do some public consultation in that. So the draft strategy will need to be refined over time. Once that process is completed, as with any good engagement practice, we'd then try to go back to people to say, this is what you've said, this is what we've done, and hopefully get, you know, a seal of approval from the folk that we've been engaging with.
0: Yeah, that's fantastic. Is the session that's in September on the 14th, is that an in-person session? Is it online?
1: Sorry, yeah, no, I should have said that's in-person session, and that's going to be at Marshall College from 2 till 4 in the afternoon. In the big top floor room for anybody who knows we need the space. We need the space because we've had quite a few folk coming along to the previous two.
0: You don't often get into that top room now. That's impressive stuff.
1: It's been good so far. I think decent progress has been made, but There's still a fair way to go.
0: Yes, yes. Well, we're excited to hear what happens from it and from the consultation events. And what I'm hearing is that we potentially will probably have to get you on again to say what's happened since we last spoke. So maybe round three with us, Matt.
1: Definitely, yes. That would be really useful from my point of view, honestly, because to be able to say these are the main elements of the strategy, and then that's going to go on to the arguably more important bit, is it the delivery plan?
2: This
1: is what the strategy says, which is fine, but now what we're going to actually do to deliver on what it says within that strategy. So that's going to be an interesting phase as well, where we're going to need stakeholders, members of the public with lived experience, get them on board.
0: Fantastic. So if you would like to attend one of these sessions, as Matt says, go on to the Aberdeen Health and Social Care Partnership's Facebook page, all their social medias, and there is information on there on how to sign up for those events. If you've got any concerns, if you've got any success stories on digital, this is a time to get involved. So please do and have your say and be involved in this process, because it's exciting things are going to be happening. So let's have another song. This is The Cure with Friday I'm in Love.

0: night. This is Shmoo FM, and you are listening to Carol and Haley and Matt. So I did that in the wrong order. No one would know if I'd just led that. No one would know. And the Stay Well, Stay Connected show on Shmoo FM. So we've had Matt having a little chat with us there around the digital strategy and the partnerships plans for their consultations on that. And now we're going on to strategy numero due, and we're talking about the carer strategy now. So I'll say it again. Over to you, Matt.
1: Thanks very much. So I don't know, okay, the word strategy maybe doesn't enliven folk, but for me the fact is this is where a lot of the work that the partnership's going to be involved in springs from. So if we can get those right at the beginning, and what I mean by that is involving folk in Aberdeen to whom this is of interest and may have impact, I think we stand a much better chance of doing something that's meaningful and will make a difference in folks' lives. So with the carer strategy, it was back in autumn and winter that was being developed. I was going out interviewing unpaid carers and one-to-one in small group situations and being absolutely blown away by the commitment, the resilience that folk have. Some of the stories, heartbreaking. We just don't know that next door and across the road from us, I think it would be estimated at around about 1 in 10 people in Aberdeen would be providing some sort of unpaid care.
0: Goodness
1: the folk I was speaking to were providing probably more than 50 hours, and some of them it was 24/7.
2: It's a lot.
1: But the strategy itself was built upon what they were saying to us, but also we're going around, a lot of folk will know about the Quarriers Carer Support Service in Aberdeen, and they run a lot of what's called wee blethers across the city. I think they've got about 18 of them now.
0: There's loads now.
1: Tons, isn't there?
0: I was doing the printout for it the other day, and I was like, I'm actually going to have to double side this because there's so many.
2: I remember when they started as well, and there was about, was it one?
0: There was
2: at
0: one.
2: Middlefield,
0: yes.
2: Because Darren was quite heavily involved in that at the start, and then they just seemed to grow rapidly.
1: Yeah, so Andrew and Ingrid at Quarriers have done amazing work in expanding those. They're really well attended, and they allowed me to come along on several occasions, again, just to check in, to try and get from folk what they thought should be within the strategy. Then we had some co-production sessions involving, yes, unpaid carers for sure, but also folk who are involved in supporting unpaid carers in various ways. Bringing that strategy together, my colleague did that during the winter, and into the spring, our integration joint board, and that's basically the board that makes sure that the partnership's doing what it should do, is keeping itself on the right side of the track, as it were, that they're doing, they're following through in their commitments. So the integration joint board approved that strategy. But the strategy is just one thing. Like I was mentioning earlier on, it's a delivery plan that we're now working on. So what is it that we're actually going to do to put that into action? We're working with a lot of partner organisations at the moment. So again, there's NHS Grampian, Aberdeen City Council, folk from the education and social work side of that, organisations like Quarriers, Bernardo's, MCR Pathways, who mentor young people in certain schools across Aberdeen. The Aberdeen Council of Voluntary Organisations are involved, We Too, Sport Aberdeen, Serenity, PAMIS, and that stands for Promoting a More Inclusive Society. We also have, as part of the group, an unpaid carer who is also on the Integration Joint Board, and the Integration Joint Board has to have at least one unpaid carer there to help to steer the ship, to make sure that whatever's being talked about, there's always a lens there helping us to think and stay mindful about what unpaid carers need from an organisation like the Health and Social Care Partnership. I'm sure I'll be missing out some organisations, so apologies
2: for that.
1: That's a
2: lot already.
0: That's what you say. We have any phone calls of people that are like, Matt didn't mention me. Honourable mention to everybody involved.
1: The main parts of the strategy is about improving communication. This is something that comes up regularly across many of the meetings and groups I attend. Folk need to have clear information, accessible information. Networks in which folk can collaborate so that carers have got a genuine voice in being able to shape services. We need to work more directly with unpaid carers to review services, the funding and resources that's available for supporting unpaid or informal carers in Aberdeen. And I think a big one as well will be implementing new legislation regarding the carer's right to a break. And that comes from the Scottish Government rights to a break provisions and the Care Reform Act.
0: That's going to be really crucial, because we hear that a lot, don't we, Carol? People saying, you know, they do this because they love their loved ones, but if they just had a wee break just to gather themselves, or and not even to, you know, go and stay in Lanzarote for 2 weeks, just to go and get the hair done, or go and
2: just, you know, have a couple
0: a
2: hours, night
0: away, something, just to give them a bit of headspace and just to decompress is so important for them to continue to do. Because if we didn't have unpaid carers, I am under no illusion that our system would just completely collapse.
1: Yes.
0: Entirely.
1: Yes. And in fact, I mean, I can share some figures with you later on if you like to just illustrate how absolutely right you are. But yeah, the right to breaks and things like respite are repeated issues that people bring up, and it can sometimes be difficult for folk to access breaks at the moment.
0: And
1: sometimes even respite, unfortunately. So yeah, the people within the team are working directly with folks in the Scottish Government, because this rights to a break provisions, we're going to have to think very carefully about how we're going to implement that and make sure that there's equity access to that provision. And that's coming up soon.
0: Fantastic.
1: But that could lead me on to mention about the carers reference group. So I helped to set that up a few years ago now. I think it was early 2023. We've not got a huge membership to the group, but it's a group of folk who all provide unpaid care, and we meet maybe every 4 to 5 weeks up at the Len Ironside Centre face-to-face, and during that same week we'll have an online meeting. Not so many folk come along to online meetings, but Jim, if you're listening, I've had some great conversations with folks across the years, and I'm really grateful for them continuing to come along. That group, they support each other, they share stories. That peer support element, I think, is fantastic to see in action. But they also share sometimes difficult stories. And yes, this can be difficult in respect of the care that they're providing to their loved ones, but difficult stories in respect to the problems they've had with, in inverted commas, the system. Getting the information they need, getting the support they need, getting answers back from various professionals in health and social care. But that's the reason we've got the carers reference group, so that we can hear exactly what's going on, and that helps me to then feed it back to folk within the partnership to say, yeah, we can say this in a strategy, we can say this in a delivery plan, but this is what's actually happening on the ground for people. And sometimes that's uncomfortable, I'll be honest.
0: I can imagine it is, if people wanted to get involved with that group, Matt, would they to contact yourself, or is that something on social media again, or what's the best way for someone to get in touch?
1: Yeah, well, I have had posts on social media. Maybe it was a few weeks ago I did some reposts. But again, I'll say mcarter@aberdeencity.gov.uk. Please do get in touch. I mean, you might be providing 1 or 2 hours of support to somebody per week, or you might be providing a hell of a lot more than that. So if you'd be interested to join this group and help to influence what's going on in the partnership, please, please get in touch, because we want to expand the group. We want to increase the size of the groups, but also the diversity of the membership. So that's something I'm going to be working on the months ahead, and probably into next year as well.
0: Fantastic. Well, can't say that you don't have the opportunities to have your say now, because we've got two potential avenues, people that are very interested in all things digital and people that have got lived experiences with carers as well. So thank you, Matt, for coming on and having a chat with that. I do believe, are we having a little, is there some facts and figures we're going to be talking about next?
1: Well, I could share those with you just
0: now. I love a fact. Shall we have a song first?
1: It's your call, I would say. You're
2: let's
1: the pros.
2: Let's have a song.
0: Carol's like, song. Let's have a song.
2: I love a song.
0: I love a quiz, you love a song. Right, let's have some Pink Floyd for you.
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0: And that was a bit of Pink Floyd there. You are listening to the Stay Well, Stay Connected show on Shmoo FM. We are in the final 15 minutes of the show, which, as we always say, is the quickest hour of our day. Yes. So we're going to have a few quick fire facts. Are we there, Matt?
1: Yes, if I may.
0: Yes.
1: So we have, first question, see what you think.
0: Yes.
1: NHS is the largest employer in Scotland with around about 160,000 staff.
0: Goodness me.
1: But how many unpaid carers are there estimated to be in Scotland? Between 120,000 to 180,000? 250,000 to 330,000? Or 700,000 to 800,000?
0: I'm going to go down the middle. I'm going to go B.
1: Okay. Any more? I'll reveal. The correct answer is C.
0: Okay.
1: 700,800.
2: I was going to go A, so that would have both been completely wrong.
0: Totally wrong. None of us are going home with a bag of sweeties today, so it's terrible.
1: I think it's a bit of a surprise.
0: Yeah, that is huge.
1: There's a lot of people providing a lot of unpaid care.
0: Yeah.
1: And think about what that means for the health and social care system if those folk are no longer able to support 100%. Their loved ones at home. Okay, bringing it back down to Aberdeen City, how many unpaid carers are there estimated to be in Aberdeen? 15,000? 25,000, or maybe it's 35,000.
0: Oh, we're getting nitty gritty now. This is less. There's less leeway. I'm going to go high this time. I'm going to go C.
2: Okay, I'll go B this time.
1: You're both right. So it is an estimate. There is no accurate figure for Aberdeen. The previous one was an estimate too, coming from a few different sources. So between 25,000 to 35,000 unpaid carers estimated to be in Aberdeen. That might be folk providing 1 or 2 hours of care per week through to folk who I was meeting last year who it's 24/7.
2: Yeah, that's their full time, yeah.
1: It's taken up the whole of their lives.
0: Yeah.
1: Okay. In Scotland, the number of unpaid carers who provide more than 50 hours of support per week is roughly equivalent to the population of which of these cities? Dundee, which has got a population of 148,000. Perth, which has got a population of 47,000. Or Elgin, which has got a population of 25,000.
0: So I've gone B and I've gone C. So I'm going to go A.
2: Okay. I'll go A as well.
1: You're picking up on it. It's usually the biggest figure, eh?
2: We're catching on here, Hayley.
0: We are. We're going to go home the sweets, I'm telling you.
1: But that's just to help to try and put a bit of context on it. Because I think sometimes with public health information, you can have statistics flying about and these many thousands of people. But just to give it a bit of reality, put a picture on it, you take the whole population of Dundee and everybody in there is now carers, and they're now all given more than 50 hours per week. This would be the last question, and I think I might have asked these the last time I was on, but research has highlighted that the financial value of unpaid care in Scotland, and which of these would it be? Round about 16 million, 1.6 billion, or maybe it's 16 billion?
0: I mean, I don't want it to be 16 billion, but see?
2: Well,
0: It's C, isn't it?
1: It's 16 billion.
0: Almighty.
1: The way that that's costed out, the way that that's estimated, you can look it up on the Carers Scotland website, but they are putting that against an hourly rate of about £20 per hour.
0: Mm.
1: So that's where their estimate comes from. But I am still staggered by the thought that it's an immense amount of money. It's like £43 million pounds per day.
0: Yeah. Thank you, Matt. did we do well in the quiz? I don't know if we are going home this week. I don't think we are we?
1: This is much more about just trying to reveal the scale of the support that's going on quietly next door, across the road and round to Closey, day in, day out. And I think it would be great if we could see and hear a bit more nationally about unpaid carers.
0: 100%.
1: That would be good for folk to be recognised.
2: Yeah.
0: Well, thank you, Matt, for coming on today. I really appreciate it. And as I say, we've now got some great opportunities for people to have their say. So please get in touch with Matt. Please get in touch with the Facebook page for the Health and Social Care Partnership and have your say. We really want to hear from you and to shape the future for all the years to come. So we're going to have a quick song, and then Carol is going to go through some of our wellbeing activities before we finish. So let's have some of The Clash, Should I Stay or Should I Go?

0: Hello and welcome back to Stay Well, Stay Connected. We've just had some interesting chat with Matt. So thank you again, Matt, for coming on. That was really good. So we're just going to go through a little bit of our usual kind of health and wellbeing stuff now. So we've got our health and wellbeing programme, and we've also got a couple of other wee things that are ongoing in September too. So it's our free health MOTs. So prioritise your health and wellbeing with a 60-minute checkup. That's all it takes. So you'll be able to find out if there are any changes you can make to reduce your health risks and get advice on how you can improve your overall health and wellbeing. So we've got one on the 28th of September from 11 until 2 p.m. and that's at Middlefield Community Project, so Manor Avenue, Aberdeen, from 11 until 2. So you do need to book into these. You can't just rock up. So this one is open to any adults age 50 and over. So that's open to anyone. So to book your health MOT, please contact the wellbeing team, which is us. And you can do that by email on swsc@aberdeencity.gov.uk. So there'll be us there, Chest, Heart and Stroke and Sport Aberdeen as well.
1: Yeah, Chest, Heart and Stroke are going to do your blood pressure,
0: yeah,
1: height and weight and waist circumference as well. So getting all technical. And then you'll have Sport Aberdeen to do your exercises, and then you can talk to us at the end about what it all means for you.
0: Perfect. So if you fancy that, just drop us an email and we'll get you booked in. And the next one is at Airy Hall Library, Springfield Road, Aberdeen. So that's on Monday the 14th from 1 until 4 p.m. So again, exactly the same as the other one. However, this one is open to any adults newly diagnosed with dementia and their loved ones. So that one's a wee bit more specific. It's not open to everyone. But again, if you'd like to book in, please email swsc@aberdeencity.gov.uk, and it'll be exactly the same format as Hayley's mentioned. So there are those. Then we'll just pop a few of our boogies out there too. So on Wednesday the 16th of September, you've got Boogie in the Bar at the British Legion on Balgownie Road. That's from 12 until 2. On Thursday the 17th of September, we've got The Foundry, and that one's from 12 until 4. And then on Thursday the 24th of September, we've got The Abbott Lounge in Kincorth, and that one's from 12 until 2. So as always, feel free to just pop along. You don't need to book or anything. We're always happy to see new faces. Come along for a wee light lunch and a boogie. And that's mainly our stuff for the rest of this month, yeah. I think.
1: And I think we have been seeing some new faces come along as well. Yeah, there was a few new faces at, I'll say to the NIG one, because I haven't actually, that was the first time I'd been there, so they were all new faces for me. But no, it's good to see the word's getting out there again, and we're having obviously got our regulars coming along, but it's good to see some new faces coming into that as well. So hopefully we will see you along at some of those. Our next show will be, I'm just looking at my trusty calendar, we're going to be into, oh my goodness, October.
0: Crazy.
1: October the 12th will be when we are going to be live again. So if you're wanting to find out about all things wellbeing, I don't think we have a guest for next one, do we?
0: No, not yet.
1: No,
0: but you
1: not
0: never
1: yet.
0: Know. Things
1: Please stay
0: change.
1: Tuned. It may change. It's all up in the air. But we will see you then. Again, thank you, Matt, for taking time to come and chat with us today. Hope you enjoy the rest of your day. This has been the Stay Well, Stay Connected show with who's Sarah? With Hayley, Carol and Matt. And let's finish with one more song before we go. Let's have a bit of AC/DC with Thunderstruck. See you later, everyone. Bye-bye. Bye.

0: From the Sky News Centre at 2, some breaking news, and Andy Burnham's cancelled all his engagements today and tomorrow following the death of his father Roy. He had been suffering from Alzheimer's. Meanwhile, Downing Street suggested the Scottish, Welsh and Northern Irish First Ministers should focus on the cost of living rather than constitutional debates. It's after the nationalist politician signed a cooperation agreement which included working together to split from the UK. SNP leader John Swinney says his party's election success in May justifies a second independence vote.
1: What I want to make sure is that the people of Scotland have a choice on their constitutional future, because they have expressed a desire to do so, and the case merits being asked of the people of Scotland.
0: The RAC says fuel prices are now at their highest level in 4 years. Petrol and diesel have both risen by at least 8p a litre over the past fortnight. A man who was previously jailed for killing a woman in a speedboat crash in London has been sent back to prison for assaulting his girlfriend. 39-year-old Jack Shepherd has been sentenced to 20 months. Reform UK could have to return some of the £72 million it received from two crypto billionaires. The party insists the donations are entirely within the law, but there are proposals going through Parliament to legally cap overseas donations at £100,000. Education Minister Georgia Gould says they'll tackle people trying to buy their way into politics.
2: We're changing the rules because there was overarching concern about the amount of money going into politics, and what we don't want to see is in our democracy is it's not people, you know, individual people are knocking on their door and their views they're influencing elections, but big money, some of it from overseas.
0: Children will no longer be served deep fried food for school dinners in England. Processed meat will only be allowed once a week. That's the latest. I'm Ruth McKee.
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0: How's it going? How's it going?
1: Good, yeah.
0: Oh, well, I'm all right. I just plodding away, you know. Kind of looking forward to discussing a few results with you today. With one of the results being that we will be seeing each other next month. Somewhere. As I said to you, me and you've got a little bit of an advantage here, but because you've already got your mask on, so you're fine. So you're absolutely fine. You didn't so you didn't have to go down to Primark, or you didn't need to go to Asda and find someone, you know. See, we're just getting the banter going for a Monday afternoon, but no, we've got absolutely tons and tons of sport to be speaking about. So I'm going to let Finlay start off with a couple of his stats.
1: Yes.
0: So take it away.
1: So let me take you through the results of the quarterfinals. So on Friday night,
0: yep,
1: we had Southampton and Hearts. That was a comfortable one for Hearts.
0: It sure was.
1: And then we had Ross County and Hibs. That was another comfortable result. And then
0: here we go. Here we go.
1: Everton. Right. Did he say, or I wouldn't say you deserve to get through, but I think that just says Robson's job. For the time
0: being, yes. But

0: I just don't know. You know, I don't know where the next win's coming from at this moment in time. And okay, we'll go through some of the fixtures, because we've got fixtures Tuesday and Saturday this week. It wasn't really comfortable until I would have said after the second half. I think Aberdeen are so passive just now. And they don't know how to pass a ball forward at the moment. It's very disappointing, because they seem to just be passing backwards all the time, and it's just very, very frustrating. But you know, it's very, very frustrating just now. And I wouldn't have said we went through the gears until after the second half. Until after the second half had started on Saturday, really. Did you see the game at all, Finlay?
1: Yeah, I watched the 120 minutes of it, was it spectacle of football?
0: No.
1: I would just say that it was, you could tell both teams were going through a sticky patch, because you can tell none of the two teams wanted to see the goal.
0: Yep, absolutely, absolutely. And you know, to be in all fairness to Aberdeen, when Dan Happy got sent off after the second yellow, it was silly. You know, knowing that you were on a yellow, but it was also silly of Robson not taking them off.
1: She goes directly from the given free kick as well.
0: Yeah, they did. Yeah. I think you know that was the blatant the blatant thing that was going to happen. Was if you were going to be on a yellow and get your second yellow, you're going to get yourself sent off. So that's him now. That's him now out of the semi final. I would have said it's a player that we kind of need. Well, we needed to be in the semi final. So that's that's not going to happen anymore. Yes.
1: Does it carry to the league games as well?
0: No.
1: Or just the league
0: just the League Cup, I think. I don't think it carries over because it's two different competitions, if you know what I mean. But as I say, you must have been happy with yesterday's result, because I certainly did. I certainly didn't see that sort of coming, and I don't think anybody expected Rangers to walk all over Celtic.
1: Well, I will take you through the game.
0: On you go then.
1: I think for me personally, I think we're starting to see the best of Derek McInnes' team come together, and we are both living film. I mean, Callum McGregor was non-existent.
0: Mm-hmm.
1: This is sandı. I don't think many fans saw Rangers doing something this early on in the season.
0: Absolutely not, absolutely not. Not the way that Celtic have had their, you know, they haven't been unbeaten yet in the league. They've still got 100% record in the league. I think everyone thought because they still had the 100% record in the league that it would just be a kind of walkover, and that would kind of put Derek McInnes under more pressure, yeah. But it just didn't happen yesterday. And then obviously you had a goal disallowed as well, didn't you?
1: Yeah.
0: So it could have been 4-0.
1: Sunday.
0: Yeah.
1: I think we're starting to see a team that wants to play for a manager like Derek McInnes, and I think he wants to best of the club because he is one of them, so has the best interest of the club in his heart, but
0: yeah.
1: I think it'll be a different story next Sunday. Do you want to know why?
0: Why? Let's go for it. Is this your second start?
1: kind of.
0: Okay.
1: So, she said that.
0: Uh-huh.
1: They got embarrassed by Rangers yesterday. I think that Mourinho wants that to happen again to his Celtic signing. But another factor,
0: yep.
1: There's no away fans at Celtic Park, so that'll work to Celtic advantage. Or if Rangers put their authority on the game, it can also be very turned against Celtic, so it can work both ways, but also against you. Furthermore, they have a game in Europe against Feyenoord, I think, in the Europa League.
0: Yep.
1: Compared to Rangers 3 weeks. I'm gonna say something controversial here.
0: Here we go. I'm sitting back. I'm strapped in.
1: See, Rangers, they've been in Europe the past
0: the last twice?
1: No, the last 8 seasons.
0: Okay.
1: I think this helps Rangers because they have extra time on the train, so a lot of people say, oh, the money won't be great, but from my thinking, we'll maybe be fresher than something, but I know what they say, never says a winded animal.
0: Yep, and can I just come in here to ask you a question? So, see yesterday's game, because there wasn't any Celtic fans at the game yesterday, see that extra tickets that Celtic could have had and didn't get, did that tickets go back to did that tickets go back to the club? Was that section just completely empty yesterday?
1: It was filled with Rangers fans.
0: Because I was out for lunch yesterday and I was having this conversation with my uncle yesterday, and we weren't too sure if the tickets would go back to you guys and you'd get the opportunity to fill that.
1: Yeah, that is an option, so it was full of Rangers fans.
0: Good. No, I think that's good, and you still got the opportunity to have a full house then.
1: But I think the fans have ruined one of the greatest rivalry in world football, because you kind of need both sets of supporters there to make it like.
0: Yep, absolutely. Absolutely.
1: It's a great atmosphere.
0: Yeah.
1: It kind of misses a spark. I mean, look how the Edinburgh Dodgers done. They have a full stand when they go to away Edinburgh Derby.
0: Yeah.
1: The Rangers and Celtic supporters
0: just kind of behave themselves.
1: The idiots.
0: Yeah. I'm glad that you're not one of them. You still support your team, which is good.
1: My knuckles up.
0: Absolutely. Absolutely, and I know your mum might be listening today, or your dad might be listening. Your mum will be listening because I know your dad doesn't come travelling down the road for you when it comes to Rangers games.
1: What I haven't mentioned is that it's a Hearts Hibs semi-final as well.
0: Yep.
1: They'll be played on
0: the weekend of
1: the 31st and the 1st of November, and you can see them live on Premier Sports.
0: So if I know Finlay is going to be going down to that to that game, because he told me this afternoon, and I told him that he doesn't have to go to Primark or go to Asda to get his mask or anything for Halloween. So he saved himself a little bit of money. But before he says anything else, I think we should go on another song. And you're listening to Monday's Sports Show with the Startman and the Startman, and we'll be back after this.

0: and that was a little bit of Bruno Mars on Smooth FM 99.8, and excuse me, I've just got a little bit of sticky fingers this afternoon here on Aberdeen's only local community radio station, but we'll get back to it. I mean, you're just putting me off. Right, so let's get back into this.
1: What was it?
0: Sticky fingers.
1: What was it? Weekend's score. Stop.
0: Come on, get it right. So screw my head back on. The stat man thought we wouldn't even speak about this game on Friday night, and I know it's the league below the Premier League, but West Ham and Wrexham on Friday night, we absolutely annihilated them because we won 6-0 and we're sitting top of the league. Only on goal difference.
1: For now.
0: You've got to give them a little bit of glory, you know. But you've got to remember, I'm in control of the feeders here. I could just turn you right off.
1: See,
0: he's backtracking again. So the Premier League looks like this. Right, so you had Aston Villa and Nottingham Forest, and it finished
1: 2-1.
0: Yeah, that's correct. And then you had Bournemouth and Brentford. Can you remember the score of that one?
1: That was a draw.
0: Yep. Can you remember the numbers?
1: 1-1.
0: Nope.
1: 2-2.
0: There you go. And then you should know this one, Chelsea and Hull, but because you already told me that this afternoon. And then you had Palace and Ipswich.
1: Ipswich won that 2-1.
0: No, they did not. It was 3-2. And then this next one was I thought one team would have walked away with this one. It was Liverpool and Fulham.
1: No.
0: Yeah. And another one. This is the only team that I've got a point. Well, they've got 2 points now.
1: Spurs.
0: Yeah. Spurs and Everton.
1: No.
0: Yeah. And then the later game on Saturday night was.
1: Sunderland, Arsenal.
0: Yep.
1: That was 2-0. Arsenal.
0: Yep.
1: With Bruno Gimenez and Saka scoring, then Coventry lost. Ryan. On Sunday,
0: yep.
1: And then Manny lost 1-0 to our rival Manchester City 1-0.
0: Yep.
1: With a certain Noel Gallagher in the crowd.
0: Yep. And I wonder why he was in the crowd. In fact, I was going to play a song, right? It was going to be Lego House, but it will be coming up in a little bit. But you've kind of just thrown me to play a song. So anyway, what was that goal offside in your opinion, Finlay? Without taking Sky Sports, without taking the media in and things like that, I want your opinion on it.
1: Explain to you
0: yep.
1: why it was off.
0: And it wasn't because his hair was too short, was it?
1: No. It was actually Enzo Fernandez that was off saying, so Enzo Fernandez went to have the ball and he was and then off said position but Haaland wasn't in any case because Enzo Fernandez wasn't an offside position and went for the ball the way I understand that the goal should be offside even if Haaland was on. So,
0: yeah.
1: Anyway, Sandy, have I been living under a rock? Because that's my understanding of the new offside rule.
0: Yeah, I mean because as you said, you know, VAR intervened and tried to VAR is there to do its job.
1: Sorry, Sunday, I think we were more interested in the Haaland part.
0: I mean the whole game itself was 50-50.
1: Oh, we forgot to mention
0: the sending off. And yes, in my opinion, yes, it was a sending off because you can't you kind of go in with 2 feet and shove somebody like that. And I know the Man United player, you know, it intervened as well. Yes.
1: Fulton should know better and maybe should have like made more out of it to try and get Fernandes.
0: Yeah. I mean in the end it should have maybe been a draw. But going back to the Haaland situation, I really don't know what to say on it really because.
1: No, what they're saying is Haaland was on sand, but surely because if you watch the game yesterday, Martinez was worried about Fernandes.
0: Yeah.
1: And then Fernandes missed the ball, which took Martinez out of the game, which gave Haaland an opportunity to score the goals.
0: Yeah, and I mean, if he maybe had touched it, it might have been a different story. But because he didn't, I think because he didn't touch the ball.
1: No, but even so, if a player makes a journey in the attempt to interfere with player on it, still would have been given off.
0: Yeah.
1: That's my understanding.
0: And I mean, if you had watched maybe ref watch this morning on Sky Sports, this would have been the, you know, this would have been the whole talking point of the whole morning. I mean, I mean we could still go in and look at stats and things like that, and you know, read up on it, and come back next week, and we would still have the same conversation. You know, we'd still have the same conversation.
1: Is there certain moments with Tom Brown and Monty with very sluggish?
0: Yep.
1: And not really lackluster?
0: Yep, and just before we forget, we have still got Monday Night Football tonight, and that is Newcastle and Leeds from 8 o'clock, and that is live on Sky Sports. So.
1: Rob Edwards is the studio guest as well.
0: I thought you were away to say you were going to away to be the guest or something. I thought you were going to get your private jet and jet off down to Newcastle after the show today. well, I thought you were going to get your private jet and go off to Leeds. But no, anyway. But as I said, we have got a few matches midweek. We've got the Carabao Cup games coming up Tuesday and Wednesday this week, and we've got some league action that Aberdeen are involved in. So after this great tune, and there is going to be an announcement at 4 p.m. today.
1: Did you see the video from the
0: I did see the video once because I thought I had already been following this band on Facebook this morning. But when I looked up this morning, I hadn't been following them, and when I looked back at this video, I did kind of think to myself, because I turned the radio on at 10 o'clock this morning, thinking they would be announcing it at 10 o'clock, because that's when tickets normally go on sale for bands and things like that. So about 9:55 this morning, I thought I'll be fine and smart. I'll put it on. Everything will get announced at 10 o'clock, and then it turns out this band is going to be making an announcement at 4 p.m. this morning. So if you haven't been following them on social, that's what I said.
1: No, you said morning.
0: Well, this afternoon, and it's just about an hour and a half to go, before they make the announcement, and they are coming to Parkhead, and they're going to go to the Etihad, and this person was sitting in the crowd yesterday, and they are thinking about coming back on tour, but we're just gonna have to wait and see what the announcement is at 4 p.m. this afternoon, not morning. Let's roll with it.

0: The only thing I've got closest to Oasis at the minute, if I go to the shop and buy the juice. Excuse me? You're honestly just taking the mickey out of me this afternoon, aren't you?
1: Yeah.
0: But no, we've got the Krabby Old Cup fixtures from Wednesday. No, from Tuesday and Wednesday this week. We have got Scottish League action as well. But we'll start off with the Cup action. So we have got, oh my god, is it Preston? No. We should have maybe, I think we'll go into the Scottish Cup, the Scottish Premiership. On Tuesday you have got Falkirk and Hearts. And all the games are 7:45 kickoffs. The second one is Hibs and Kilmarnock, and Motherwell and Aberdeen. So who do you fancy out of that lot?
1: Motherwell and Aberdeen and Motherwell.
0: Okay.
1: Because Motherwell have given a good defense for themselves this season, and it's also Stephen Robinson's team, and who knows, he could be one step away from getting the sack against his own side.
0: Yeah, and I'm hoping the players will turn up on Tuesday night and actually play a proper game of football. And as you said at the start, of the day, but before we even came into the studio this afternoon, the only person that kind of kept us in the whole game was Mueller. And I'm hoping that everyone doesn't have to rely on Mueller, and I hope we rely on each other. So yeah.
1: There is some I watch on Burton. 3 or 4 times, and I'm saddened to say this, but the players don't look like player for Robinson. Why is that?
0: I really don't know, Finlay. But because there's absolutely no excuses anymore, because he's getting the money to spend, and he's had an absolute good clear out, and the thing is the players that he's got kind of rid of, and the people that I've spoken to on Friday night when I was in the pub, watching the West Ham game on Friday night, a lot of the players that he's brought in, that they are not making, any difference. And the thing is, we're not just a few games into it. We're a good handful of games into the season now. Everyone should still be gelling and things like that. It's not a pre-season game anymore. The fans are expecting Aberdeen to play like a team, and they perform like a team at this moment in time, we're not doing that, and that's where the frustration's coming from. And the thing is, Stephen Robson's interviews are starting to sound the same all the time, and I can understand why they're sounding samey all the time. Is because nothing is changing out on the pitch.
1: I have a question for you.
0: Yeah.
1: Do you think you'll see the semi-final versus Rangers?
0: I think he will, because was Stephen Robson not, you know, when he was with St Mirren, did they not win the double because of him? You know, or is that St Johnston I'm thinking of?
1: The one, the league, you're thinking of Callum Davidson.
0: Okay.
1: When he was at St Johnston, the way I see. My listener opinion as a journalist, I think he is struggling with the expectation of Aberdeen, because if he see where he's come from, Motherwell and St Mirren were very small clubs.
0: Absolutely, and but I thought because Aberdeen got, you know, both managers. You know, Jim Goodwin from St Mirren as well, because he did so well when he was at St Mirren, and it just didn't work out for Jim Goodwin when he was with Aberdeen, you know, Stephen Robson did really, really well when he was with St Mirren, so you were really, really thinking, you know, I'd really had. Sort of high hope that something would turn, but it's just not turned quick enough, and it's starting to be, you know, turmoil already, and it's an absolute shame because he did so well with St Mirren.
1: So Sunday, just on other quick. Question.
0: Yep.
1: So, I don't know if you were agreeing with me, but I think smaller clubs are better run sometimes because they don't have the resources the bigger clubs have.
0: Yeah, and I would say on that, and I think there's maybe too much of a high spec at Aberdeen sometimes, and everyone that's come into Aberdeen think they can just hit the ground running. And you know, because Aberdeen is a great big club, you know, we're probably just higher than Hearts, really, you know, before Tony Bloom came in, and but we're probably on par with both clubs now, because of the amount of money that Dave Cormack has poured into Aberdeen and things like that, but it just hasn't worked out, and I'm really, really disappointed. But Tuesday night could turn all that, you know, all of that around for us. And do you quickly want to go through some of the fixtures for the weekend?
1: Yes,
0: on you go then.
1: So obviously Rangers have the from Carlshaw, I think that this will be crucial for Derek. Can this be cause he could cut the gap to 2 points, or Celtic could be 8 points?
0: Yeah.
1: What do you make of this fixture, Sandy?
0: I think it could go two ways here. You could have an absolutely fantastic game, and or it could go turmoil, and in the Celtic could walk all over you. But I think, but. Are yous away from home?
1: Yes. Yeah.
0: So obviously Celtic have got the advantage.
1: Yeah.
0: And really looking forward to it, and I hope it's a good game as you know as it was yesterday. Hopefully the fans can behave themselves again. And hopefully the SFA.
1: No way, fans.
0: No, I'm saying that. I know that. But I think this could be an opportunity, you know, to obviously see both teams go at it again. Obviously in a different setting, because it's in the league, and it's still something really exciting as well. But we're at the last 30 seconds of the show, mate.
1: Oh, that's a question.
0: Yeah.
1: Okay, see you next week. Bye from me.
0: And it's a bye from me, and keep it tuned to Aberdeen's only local community radio station, Shmoo FM 99.8, and have a great week. Bye now. Yeah.
2: From the Sky News Centre at 3, Scotland's First Minister says Andy Burnham will be the UK's last Prime Minister as he pushed for another independence vote within 5 years. John Swinney signed a cooperation agreement with fellow nationalist leaders in Wales and Northern Ireland. Sinn Féin's Michelle O'Neill is calling for Irish reunification.
3: Our common cause here is the understanding that Westminster does not and will never serve our people well. I think our common cause here is that we have the right to self-determination, and the common cause that we have here is that we need to collectively ensure that message is heard in Westminster.
2: Downing Street says the Prime Minister feels the leader should be focusing on easing the cost of living instead of constitutional debates. The Ministry of Defence says a member of the UK Armed Forces died in a road traffic incident in Ukraine on Saturday. They say it's not the result of hostile action. Meanwhile, Boris Johnson's revealed he narrowly avoided getting hit by a drone. The former Prime Minister was heading back from Kyiv on a trip with other foreign officials when a train behind his was struck near the Polish border. Mr. Johnson's posted on social media saying the country needs more Western support.
4: They need a joint statement from the West that the destiny of Ukraine is in the West as a free, independent, sovereign country. We haven't heard that for too long.
2: The Prime Minister's cancelled all his engagements today and tomorrow following the death of his father, Roy, from Alzheimer's. Andy Burnham had been due to meet business leaders this afternoon. Speedboat killer Jack Shepherd's been sentenced to 20 months in jail for violently assaulting his girlfriend. He was recalled to prison after attacks in February and June last year, including with barbecue tongs. And the musical Sunday in the Park with George has been cancelled after Wicked stars Ariana Grande and Jonathan Bailey pulled out. The revival had been announced before the singer decided to step back from the spotlight. That's the latest. I'm Ruth McKee.
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Hello, everybody. My name is Steve Malin, and I'm here for the Classics and Hidden Gems Hour. So what does that really mean? So for the first 30 minutes or so of the show, going to play plenty of songs that you know, have a little bit of fun along the way. And then in the second half, what we're going to do is we're going to play some things that you either haven't heard before, haven't heard in a long time, or might have just got hidden away in the charts for obscurity reasons. Anyway, what we're going to do, so the first half, like I say, we're going to play songs that you know. We're going to play Yaz in a second, but we're going to introduce you to Don't Phone, It's Just for Fun. If you remember the Big Breakfast back in the 90s, it used to be a thing that in between the links you would get little quiz questions and all those sorts of things. It's in the same manner. Please don't phone. This is just for fun. So what I want to know is what comes next in this sequence. Paul McCartney and Wings, Lulu, Shirley Bassey, Sheena Easton. Have a think on it. Over the next 25, 30 minutes, I'll let you mull that one over. But as promised, we're going to play a little bit of Yaz. And The Only Way Is Up.

Alaya and More Than a Woman. So back to Don't Phone, It's Just for Fun. So I've asked you the question, what comes in this sequence? So Paul McCartney and Wings, Lulu, Shirley Bassey, Sheena Easton. Have a think on it and try and work out what will come up next. Anyway, I am Steve Malin. I'm here with you until the end of the hour. I'm going to play that mix of hidden gems and classic tracks. So we're going to keep on with the classic tracks. This is especially for Adele, my producer. She was kind enough to put a suggestion, and it is a great track. Run DMC and Aerosmith, Walk This Way.

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Run DMC and Aerosmith and Walk This Way on Shmoo FM. So, quickly, don't phone, it's just for fun. We're after what follows next. Paul McCartney and Wings, Lulu, Shirley Bassey, Sheena Easton. Who comes next? Adele, I don't think, knows the answer. She's looking at me a little bit clueless. So at least there'll be one person who will be amazed by the thought process that's gone into this week's question. Anyway, time for a little bit of good news. I'm not sure if you're watching ITVX later on this week. On the 15th, so that's tomorrow, 7 and Up, the documentary series that's been going on for 63 years. It's the final part, essentially. It's 70 Up. The film, originally, the original documentary back in the 1960s, was designed to be a one-off thing. It inspired by the Jesuit maxim, give me the child until they're seven and I will show you the man. So what happened was, this original documentary, to see what a group of kids from a variety of backgrounds, what their lives were like back in the 60s at 7 years old, and then subsequently every 7 years they've been followed. This month we see the conclusion of that with 70 and Up, which has been directed by Asif Kapadia, who worked on the 63 and Up I suppose, episode, documentary point. And there's been this whole follow-through of members of the team handing over from one generation into the next to follow these families. So if you've got a chance, tune into ITV or do on the catch-up with ITVX. Have a look at 70 and Up. I think it's going to be a really, really interesting one. There's also an opportunity to see some of the previous documentaries. They're really worth your time, just seeing that snapshot of what British life was like for children and young people growing up through the 60s, 70s, their highs and their lows, some of them dealing with mental health issues, some of them dealing with the loss of jobs. It's just a fascinating insight into the way that the whole of the United Kingdom has operated in the past, and, you know, what does it mean to be British now? Moving through, we're going to have The Who.

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1: Tell me who are you?
0: On Shmoo FM. So, Aberdeen, how have you been getting on with not phoning and just having some fun? So, the question was, what comes next within this sequence? So, we have Paul McCartney, Wings. We have Lulu, Shirley Bassey and Sheena Easton. Now, for those of you who are Bond fans, that should have been fairly straightforward. The final one is Duran Duran and A View to a Kill. So, to put it in all order, Paul McCartney and Wings, Live and Let Die, the first Roger Moore Bond film, followed by Lulu, Man with a Golden Gun, Shirley Bassey, Moonraker, then Sheena Easton for Your Eyes Only. And then we would have had Duran Duran and A View to a Kill.

Duran Duran and View to a Kill from the Bond film, View to a Kill. I think I confused Adele. She was looking at me a little bit, gone out. She didn't understand the link. So I'll go through it again. So the answer to Don't Phone Just for Fun was Duran Duran, A View to a Kill. The reason being, we were playing basically Bond theme tunes in order. So we had Paul McCartney and Wings was been the first one, and the song would have been from Live and Let Die. Lulu would have been Man from the Golden Gun. Shirley Bassey with Moonraker, and Sheena Easton would have been Your Eyes Only. So that list of artists, the last one would have been Duran Duran and A View to a Kill, which, by the way, I think is just possibly the best baddie of all the Bond baddies. You've got Christopher Walken just going full-on Walken in that film. He absolutely seems to be loving every single minute of his time on there. So we've gone through the classics, and we're now going to move over into hidden gems. So we're going to start off this week's hidden gems with something a little bit different. So we're going to play for you three different Sting songs, but they're all collaborations. So the first one we're going to play is Sting with Annie Lennox on the song We'll Be Together, which is from Bridget Jones' The Edge of Reason. Arguably not the best Bridget Jones film there, but a really good and interesting song. Going to follow that with Sting, alongside Eric Clapton and probably me. And then we'll finish it off with Sting once again, but this time with Julio Iglesias and Fragile. So to start off our triple play is Sting with Annie Lennox and We'll Be Together.

Sting and Eric Clapton with Probably Me, and before that he was singing with Annie Lennox and We'll Be Together. The next track that we're going to play, the final of our little Sting medley, is Sting and Julio Iglesias and their version together of Fragile. Now, Julio Iglesias was a really big Sting fan, and actually asked him if not only could he do a cover of the song, but he really wanted Sting to do the backing vocals and lead guitar. So we're going to play this version because I don't think most of you will have heard it, and I think it's actually really rather special and a little bit different. 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

Sting and Julio Iglesias, and their version of Fragile as a duet. We're coming up to the last quarter hour of the show. So we're going to play a couple of songs that would have been number one back in the day. And then we're going to follow up. We're going to try and finish today with a little thing special, because today would have been Amy Winehouse's 43rd birthday. So we've got a track that we're going to try and play later on if we have enough time. But because today is, well, it's a wonderful day outside. I might be lying to you. It might be horrible wherever you are. But to keep me in a good mood, I love to play some random old 80s and 90s tracks. And so number one in 1988. This day in 1988. Would have been Black Box and Ride on Time.

a massive number one right across Europe. That was Black Box and Ride On Time. So we're coming towards the end of our hour. So we're going to play a couple more tracks that were number ones in the past. Number ones in the United Kingdom. But before we get to that, I promised you that I'm going to play a little track by Amy Winehouse. It's a cover of I Heard It Through the Grapevine, which she did with Jules Holland and Paul Weller back in 2006 at the Hootenanny Jules Holland's annual shindig. I think it's a bit special.

0: late, great Amy Winehouse, along with Paul Weller and Jules Holland, and heard it through the grapevine. It would have been her 43rd birthday today, bless her. So, you know, one of those who've gone far too young. Anyway, we're going to keep things upbeat, though, and light and breezy. We're going to play a little bit of Mojo and Lady.
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0: And Lady, Hear Me Tonight.

Mojo and Lady Hear Me Tonight, number one this week in 2000. A brilliant, brilliant track. We've come to the end of the classics and hidden gems hour. So the last little bit that I would like to play is a very much a 90s throwback. Adele and I were just talking about Callum Keith Rennie, a Canadian, British-born actor who's 66 years old today. Callum Keith Rennie, who is he? Well, he's in Star Trek Discovery. He's done various other bit parts. He was in Memento. You'll have seen him. He's one of those actors that you keep on seeing in various things. Anyway, he was the person who played the second Ray in Due South. So those of you of a certain age will definitely remember Due South, story of a Canadian Mountie in Chicago. And in honour of Count Keith Rennie's birthday, Ray Vecchio from the final two series, this is the Due South theme.

So that was the Due South theme. And thank you ever so much for listening with me to my first show with you all. I will leave you with a final number one just before we hit the news, which is Blur and Country House. Have a lovely afternoon.

0: From the Sky News Centre at 4, the leaders of Scotland, Wales and Northern Ireland say Westminster is not working as they push for more powers. The heads of the SNP, Plaid Cymru and Sinn Féin, have signed a cooperation agreement. The Prime Minister signalled any vote on independence is off limits. But Welsh First Minister, Rhun ap Iorwerth, says it should be up to the people.
1: Wales, of course, is a nation. We should have the powers, the resources, the fair treatment we need as a nation to build the future our people deserve.
0: A member of the British Armed Forces has died in a road traffic incident in Ukraine over the weekend. Earlier today, former Prime Minister Boris Johnson revealed that he narrowly missed being caught up in a Russian drone strike while he was visiting the country. Two 25-year-old men have died during yesterday's Great North Run. Organisers say the men, who are both from the northeast of England, died after collapsing at the event. The House of Lords are debating the issue of political donations. It's after two separate gifts of £36 million were given to Reform UK by billionaires. The government's looking to bring in a cap of £100,000 per year for British citizens living abroad. General Secretary of the TUC, Paul Novak, says the donations put democracy in crisis.
2: Let no one tell you there is any similarity between care workers chipping in a few quid a year through their union and a party bought and paid for by billionaires.
0: There's been a spike in oil and gas prices following further escalation of the conflict in the Middle East. Houthi rebels have captured a key point on one of the shipping routes being used as an alternative to the Strait of Hormuz. And deep-fried food will be off the dinner menu for kids in schools in England. New rules also mean desserts must either contain or be served up with fruit. That's the latest. I'm Ruth McKee.

things. I'm not sure if the person who was on before me would like to plug their show right away, because that was their very first live experience, was the gentleman on just before me. And I'd like to say he did a fantastic job. I'm sure you won't mind me saying that he has probably the cutest support dog in the world. Big black collie named Django. He's lovely. Anyway, we're going to move swiftly on, ladies and gentlemen, onto the next song. I'm going to play you some Bush. This is Swallowed.

That was cut a bit short, Swallowed by Bush, because I forgot that that's about a 6 minute song, and I'm not going to play a 6 minute song in the very start of my show, ladies and gentlemen. But yes, as I said, you heard, that was, I'm not sure if I should say his name, I'm not sure if he's comfortable with it, but as I said, the person who was in just before me, that was their very first time ever on live. I'm sorry, the laptop, as probably some of you just heard there, the laptop is shouting at me. I hope it still works. We're about to find out. Normally, who's on before me is Tanya with Alt F4cast. That's the gaming show here at Shmoo, and she covers all the gaming news, plays some scores from video games, some popular songs from video games. Coming up after me is Cruise Control with Colin Digby. Fantastic show, fantastic man. I'm sure you all love that. But other than what's on before and after me, there is a lot of different shows that go on here at Shmoo. There is literally something for everyone. Before we move on to play the next song, though, I'm going to give you all a little update on what I've been up to. So on this past Thursday night, the support group I'm a part of with the Foyer, based here in Aberdeen, we were working alongside a new charity called Diversity Bridge on George Street. And we're doing like, we did like a fundraiser in the building on Thursday evening. Lots of people showed up and we made lots of money, which is brilliant. And we were raising money for a fundraiser to buy decorating supplies for us to decorate the downstairs area of Diversity Bridge. Because I believe they're using their, they have like this great big communal shop area on the top floor. It's not a shop, they're a charity, obviously. They're kind of

A community centre as such. You should check out their Facebook page and their website. They'll give you far more details than I will be able to. They've got this great big massive upstairs part, but underneath is just as big. They have these two spaces that they're wanting to use for kind of like a music room, an arts room, really just a place of expression and kind of belonging in a way, which I feel like myself particularly, and I'm sure many other people kind of don't have that kind of sense of belonging or kind of longed for that sense of belonging somewhere for a really long time. And I feel like a place like Diversity Bridge is exactly what you need or where you should go, rather. So we managed to raise, I'm going to tell you the amount we raised, it's, worst drum roll ever, please, £1,464. And I think £1,464, I think it was altogether. It was over the 1,400 mark, which is good considering our goal was 500. So I think we did pretty well, everybody. Anywho, I'm going to move on and play you some dad rock. That's right. I just offended a whole bunch of people by calling it that. This is Stone in Love by Journey. Hopefully, because the laptop's shouting at me again, everybody. Let's find out if it is going to be Stone in Love by Journey. Nope. You can hear that through the microphone, but that's not what we want to happen. So we're going to try that again, everybody. And if that doesn't work, we're good, ladies and gentlemen. Let's go for it.

And that was Stone in Love by Journey. So over the weekend, my brother and I went for a walk to Brimmins Hill, which just so happens to be the highest point around Aberdeen. For those of you who don't know, it's the hill that you can see next to West Hill. It's kind of between West Hill and Kingswells. It has the three, I'm going to presume they're radio mast towers or telephone mast towers on the very top of it. Quite hard to miss. If you look towards like the kind of Northfield direction, and then a bit more to the, I'm going to say, the west, you will see Brimmins Hill. Now, how we got there was actually by foot. You can walk to, again, only if you're fit and only if you're able. There is 99% paved roads and pavement all the way up there. But again, this is still hiking. This is still Scotland. This is still very hilly, and it can be quite dangerous if you are not prepared, or if you don't know what you're doing, or if you're not so great at keeping your footing, or if you're not too, you know, steadfast on your feet. It can be quite treacherous, even these paved walks. However, I feel like with the hundreds and hundreds of kind of hikes and history walks and hill walks that I've done in my life, Brimmins Hill would rank among the safest and easiest, I would say. I'll give you a quick rundown on how we got there. So we travelled to the P&J Live, because neither of us drive. And I feel like driving to these places takes away a bit of it, because for my friends and my brother and I, and for all of us that do it, for us, the biggest part of this, for as cliche as it sounds, it is more about the journey there rather than the destination. All the things we talk about and all the things we plan for the next journey, it's a lot of fun. I'd recommend it to anyone. I can see why most people say if you're upset, go ahead and touch some grass, because trust me, oh boy, does it work. Anyway, we started at the P&J, and this will be a very, very rough kind of guide, if you will. Don't be downloading it and trying to follow it. So we started at the bus stop that's on the other side of the road from the P&J, and from there, there's this footpath, I guess, that goes through the trees. You'll be walking past Fawdett Brae, Rowett South Road. You walk straight up past all of those. You pretty much follow that little footpath and road that it turns into, more or less a straight line, because more or less a straight line all the way there. Once you get past the houses, you're on like a single track kind of country road for a couple of miles, but you know, it's plenty of time to see any oncoming or forthcoming vehicles. But this path will eventually take you over the AWPR. Again, very safely. There's pavements over the bridge, over the AWPR. And it's fairly well signposted. And to be honest, when you get to the bridge for the AWPR and you cannot see Brimmins Hill, maybe you shouldn't be going up a big hill, because then you'll see it. That's what we did on the weekend, and you get if you've not been up it before, I absolutely recommend it. You get a phenomenal view of the city, of the sea, of all the skyers here in Aberdeen. It's a wonderful walk. And after we had done that, we walked down Brimmins Hill, took another path towards the Tiger Bagger Woods. Now, many people try to tell us that the Tiger Bagger Woods just aren't there anymore. Absolute rubbish. We got lost in the Tiger Bagger Woods on Sunday. There's so many of you already now, like, how are you getting lost in there? I could hear you from here, everybody. But yes, no, the Tiger Bagger Woods were very much there. We went in search of this, it's a thing my friend told me about. It's called the Robber's Trail in the Robber's Cave. If anyone's heard about it, please do message in. I don't know too much about it, but I think it's in the 1700s, obviously robbers, like thieves and whatnot, would use the Tiger Bagger Woods and the various excellent hiding spots in there to hide their contraband and goods. I believe there's some really old iron mines in those woods that they would favour for their hiding spots of their stolen goods. Very cool. So, and we went and searched for them, but we didn't find those. But what we did find is something I don't think I've ever seen before. I've seen them individually, but never clumped together like this, is we saw a quite large part of the forest where all the trees were at perfect 90 degree angles. It was the strangest thing. Like, they grew out of the ground and then immediately went sideways. I'd said to my brother, it's like, these look like giant slugs. It's the only thing I can think of what they reminded me of. But they came out of the ground and immediately started growing along the ground, like great big massive Douglas fir trees, mind you, like big trees, not only tiny wee birch ones. And then
I'm gesticulating with my hands here. Nobody can see me. But they shoot right upwards, and there was about, off the top of my head, maybe about 30 to 40 of them all just in this little bit of the woods. And we're walking, and walks like, oh, this is weird. And it just stops. They all go straight again. So if anyone knows why that is, please do let me know, because it was quite a phenomenon, I thought. Anyway, I'm going to play you another song. This group actually comes from Scotland and is I don't know what their like genre would be, I guess. Shoegazer is not right, but that's what I call it. This is the Jesus and Mary Chain, and they are happy when it rains.

Happy When It Rains by the Jesus and Mary Chain. Thank goodness we can turn this mic off in the studio whilst we're playing a song, because I would have scared all of you away with my singing there. All of you. But yes, you are listening to Silver City Radio. I am your host, Charlie. This is 99.8 FM Schmoo. And you should listen to everybody else's show that would be, who is regularly on before me. That's Tanya with Alt F4 Cast. We've got Colin coming up after me with the with Cruise Control. There's Megan with They Don't Make Them Like That Anymore on Thursdays from 4 to 5, playing the best of 80s, 70s, 90s, and kind of B-sides, C-sides, D-sides, all the good stuff that didn't get played on the radio back in the day. So let's move swiftly onwards to the good news. First headline is all 25 Ridgeway Hawks that were released have fledged, and over 130 chicks have been seen in nest. And that, ladies and gentlemen, is in the Dominican Republic. Staying with some positive bird news, this headline is found critically endangered Mindoro bleeding heart. Ground pigeons rediscovered after more than 20 years since the last we saw. I'll read you a little bit of the story, folks. Researchers in the Philippines, as the Mindoro Island of the Philippines, have captured photographs of the Mindoro bleeding heart, a critically endangered species of ground-dwelling pigeon found only on the Mindoro Island in the Philippines. As of August 2026, a single bleeding heart was documented on a camera trap as part of a project led by Center of Conservation Innovations, CCIPH, in collaboration with the indigenous... why do I do these things to myself? I always pick the news and news stories and things with, like, the hardest pronounced places in the world. Why? They were working in collaboration with the indigenous Eraya Mangyan communities of Mindoro. And I'm probably not even saying Mindoro right, so I apologize if I'm offending anyone with my butchering of that beautiful language. You can read the full story online. I'm sure if you type in bleeding heart pigeons, I'm sure it'll be the first thing that pops up, or one would like to think so, at the very least anyway. And if you bear with me, folks, I've got in my papers and everything a little muddled up here. So the main story of today's good news is something actually locally based. It's something here in Aberdeen. And I was reading it last night, like reading over the article I was reading before I did my own draft of it. And my goodness, what a guy. So headline reads, Aberdeen granddad steps in boxing ring at the age, wait for it, of 70 for a charity that saved his grandson's life. I'll tell you a little bit about it. Alan Morrison donned his sparring gloves for the Archie Foundation, great cause, after a charity helped his grandson Mason, who was born weighing just 1 pound. 1 pound! I was 10 pounds when I was born. I couldn't imagine being a tenth of that. Jeez, oh man. An Aberdeen granddad stepped into boxing ring at the age of 70 to raise money for the national charity that ended up saving little Mason's life. Just give me a second, just going through my notes. The tiny newborn was in the care of the neonatal unit here in ARI in Aberdeen when he arrived in 2016. The charity, which provides assistance to the neonatal and maternity services of Scotland, provided vital support to Mason and his parents. God, you can only imagine what they were going through, seeing their wee one only being a pound, like weighing a pound. My goodness. After making his milestone 70th birthday, Alan pledged to give back to the Archie Foundation and begin training in earnest. Is the ultra white collar boxing event in Aberdeen earlier this year. He arrived on stage to chants of "No Alan, no party." That's awful. I'm sorry, guys. Before winning the fight and raising cash for the fundraiser. So I will take no excuses for anybody if they cannot be bothered doing something. This man is 70, strapped himself up, stripped down to his panties, and jumped in the ring and beat the seven shades out of someone at 70 for charity. Let's not forget that it was for charity, but my God, what a feat. That's absolutely incredible. So yep, well done to Alan for winning his fight, and well done for raising so much money and bringing even more awareness to the Archie Foundation.
is that even big charities like that, they still need the funding, they still need the people volunteering for them, they still need it all, man. Like, it's all well and good to obviously kind of support every and any charity you can, big or small, but the big ones still need the support too, as they're the ones kind of making the biggest dents in these things. So we've all got to pitch in and we've all got to help in our own way, guys. That's exactly why my support group and I chose to do Diversity Bridge as part of our fundraising community project, is because we all really liked the message that they were spreading. It's something we all feel very strongly about, and that is, I'm pretty sure I said it last week, kind of the dumb man's version of it is like, it doesn't matter where you're from, what you've been through, what you expect to go through, what you're feeling, etc., etc. None of it matters. It matters, obviously, but it doesn't matter in the sense of, you can go to Diversity Bridge and places like that in the city to find help. I did. When I first moved to Aberdeen, I was so lost. I was depressed. I was anxious. I was, you name it, I had it. Like, I didn't feel like I belonged anywhere. And then I just put myself out there. I started coming to, like, Shmoo, the community radio station you're listening to right now. I've been... done wonders for my confidence. Working with Diversity Bridge, working with the foyer, there's Penumbra, there's Cyrenians, there's Schmooze, I just mentioned. Diversity Bridge will be opening, I think, at the end of the month. I will double check that for you. It's opening soon, is the point. There are a plethora of places in this city where you can go and get support, get some help, and even if it's just like, I don't know, a bit of human connection, I guess, is what you're after. Go into these places. There's men's support groups, there's women's support groups, there's support groups for different sexual orientations, there's different support groups for people of different genders, there's everything in this city. I would go as far as to say is there is probably a support group for 99% of people in this city, and if you feel you need it, go for it. Nowhere is going to turn you away. If you're going to one of these places that I just mentioned asking for help, nowhere is going to turn you away. At the very least, if they can't help you, they'll give you the number of someone who can, or they will put you in contact with someone who can help. Like, don't struggle, I guess is my point. You don't have to. You're not truly alone. But anyway, that's enough of me rambling on. Let's play some Van Halen.

That was Ain't Talking About Love by Van Halen. I am going to go right into the next song, I think, ladies and gentlemen. This is Dazed and Confused by Led Zeppelin, but not before I cheaply plug my Facebook page once more. It is Silver City Radio. You just got to look for the winking seagull. That's the emblem. You can drop song requests, good news stories, suggestions for the history corner, if you want a birthday shout out, if you want to give your mom a shout out, your boss or whatever it may be, a co-worker's birthday, whatever it may be, I'll do it within reason. But yes, Silver City Radio, you're listening to Shmoo 99.8 FM. We are also available on DAB. You can check out the website, shmoo.com. That's not the website, but type it in, you'll find it. And then you go to the link on the right-hand side of the page where it says Listen Now, or Listen Online, I think it says. You click that and boom, that's it. That's all you got to do. Type in, like, I'll make the noise on the keyboard here. That's you. This is you, the typer. Typing in Shmoo FM. And then you take the mouse. I don't know if you can hear that. That's me using a mouse. And then you click on Listen Now. It's that easy, guys. It's that easy. In fact, it's a bit benign me telling you that because you're listening to Shmoo right now. This song is a bit fitting for right now, I think.

0: And that was Led Zeppelin, ladies and gentlemen. We're going to move onwards and play Thoughts of a Dying Atheist by Muse. Coming up next, another great British band.
1: Oh, God, that's screwing up laptop.

Thoughts of a Dying Atheist there by Muse. Sorry, I had to rush a couple of songs. We were having some technical issues here in the studio, ladies and gentlemen, but we should be back on track now. We are cutting a bit by and I'm running ever so out of time, but I've got time to do the history corner. You bet your bottom we're going to do that. We're not going to miss it. This, I've been reading Dunkirk, the book about the film. I've been reading Dunkirk, so I've been a bit World War II oriented this past week, ladies and gentlemen. So I decided for the History Corner we would talk about, since Dunkirk is a World War II event, book, film, whatever you want to call it, it is real, it actually happened. I thought we'd talk about Aberdeen in World War II. More specifically, what's known as the Aberdeen Blitz, which is probably one of the most, gosh, I don't even know what word to use to describe it, devastating days in Aberdeen history. It was definitely by far the most destructive day in Aberdeen history. I don't think it's ever been seen anything like it before or since. Anything. On a pleasant spring evening in 1943, the residents of Aberdeen were enjoying the sun on Easter weekend. That was until about 10 past 10 on the 21st, when a 57-minute long air raid to the Granite City to alert them that the German Luftwaffe would leave more than 120 people dead and thousands of homes destroyed. Luftwaffe being German for, I believe, air weapon. Because that word comes up a couple times, just to let you know. I believe Luftwaffe translates into German as air weapon. So like your Spitfires, planes, bomb droppers, those sorts of things. The Aberdeen Blitz caused the single most destruction and loss of life in Aberdeen City during World War II. I would go as far to say it's probably the history of the city, because I remember any other time Aberdeen being bombed to bits like that. Anyway, Chris Coley, who is a historian from the Aberdeen University here in Aberdeen, tells STV that it's likely people weren't expecting the bombings that day. It was the last and only targeted attack in Aberdeen, which was giving it its nickname, the Siren City, due to the 300 false alarms. So, and for the statistics of you out there, that would equate to only 6% of all air raid sirens in this area actually meaning were about to be bombed. Anyway, Chris Coley was quoted as saying, "It would have been as any other time at night." Sorry, I'm going to start that again. "It would have been as any other wartime night would have been in Aberdeen. It was spring. People knew that they were... Sorry, I'm all over my place. This technical issue is throwing me off a bit here, folks. I'm going to take a breath. Breathe with me. He said, "It would have been as any other wartime night would have been in Aberdeen. It was spring. We know people were out at the cinema. They were out socialising. They were in the parks. They were in the pubs. Living their lives. Kind of hard to imagine people doing that at all during the war, but they were. The atmosphere would have changed from just another siren, everybody, to one of absolute sheer terror as they seen the Dornier planes, that's the German planes, flying in over to the city. I can't even fathom how terrifying that must be. Factories were attacked, steeples were attacked, like homes were destroyed, businesses blown apart, whole actual streets just decimated. I'm a Tory boy myself, and I know for a fact that a lot of Tory was bombed to bits, like as in most of it. I know most of the Victoria Road and Walker Road area of Tory was absolutely decimated, as you can imagine, because that's where the harbour is and that's where a lot of the factories and what have you have been built in Aberdeen over the time, is down by the shorefront there. So I guess for the History Corner this week, I just wanted to shine a little light, I guess, onto the kind of seriousness of these things. It's absolutely incredible to see Aberdeen kind of rebuild itself, because in the grand scheme of things, folks, World War II was not that long ago in terms of like life spans of buildings and cities and towns and things. Like, it wasn't that long ago. Like, for example, Aberdeen has been like, it's not been called Aberdeen or what we know as Aberdeen for 1,000 years, but this area has been settled for over 1,000 years. So just how long was the 40s? Let me guess, a quick guess off the top of my head, it's 83 years ago. Am I right in saying that about 80 years ago is when World War II happened? Some people alive remember that. Some people alive fought in that war.
Anyway, as I said, that was Aberdeen, the Aberdeen Blitz, which gave it it's one of many nicknames, the Siren City, the Silver City, the Granite City. But the Silver City is, of course, my favourite one, because you are listening to Silver City Radio, or you have been listening to Silver City Radio. I am coming towards the point where I am running out of time to talk to you all, as you can tell, because I'm stumbling over my words now. I don't know what I want to play for you guys to close out the show. I had a few different thoughts, but because I don't think we'll have time for that one, so I'm going to play you another Scottish band, another Scottish indie alt rock band. I don't know what they're one of these guys are one of those bands where they probably do have a specific genre, but they have such a big catalog of music, and a lot of it does sound kind of different at times. I wouldn't really pin them as one genre. Anyway, they're another Scottish group, and that is Placebo. This is Pure Morning. I told you all this show was all over the place.

And that was Placebo with Pure Morning. I have more or less ran out of time today, ladies and gentlemen, but I just want to say thank you to everybody for tuning in. As usual, I was Charlie. This is Silver City Radio. Up next, we have Colin Digby with Cruise Control. And as always, be excellent to one another. We're going to close out with some White Stripes.

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1: From the Sky News Centre at 5, Downing Street suggested the Scottish, Welsh and Northern Irish First Ministers should focus on the cost of living rather than constitutional debates. It's after the nationalist politician signed a cooperation agreement which included working together to separate from the UK. SNP leader John Swinney says his party's election day justifies a second independence vote.
2: What I want to make sure is that the people of Scotland have a choice on their constitutional future because they have expressed a desire to do so and the case merits being asked of the people of Scotland.
1: Meanwhile, Andy Burnham is taking a short break after the death of his father. Roy had been suffering with advanced Alzheimer's disease. A British soldier has died in Ukraine in a road traffic accident. The Ministry of Defence says a small number of service personnel are in operation in the country protecting diplomats. The House of Lords is debating plans to cap political donations from Britons overseas, as Downing Street says the current proposals aren't the limit of their ambitions. Two £36 million donations to Reform UK have intensified calls for new rules. After weeks of hints, Oasis have confirmed they're going on tour again next year. They'll play 38 shows, including in Glasgow, Manchester and four at Knebworth in Hertfordshire. Fans have until Thursday to register for a code allowing them to buy a ticket. Our correspondent Katie Spencer says the band's trying to avoid the long queues experienced last time.
3: And I think importantly for fans, they're fixing those prices as well, because last time, of course, you got various stories of people seeming to think that it was one price as they sort of entered the sale and then finding the ticket prices had absolutely escalated.
1: And strong demand for dresses has helped boost sales at Jigsaw. The fashion firms revealed a jump of 18% for the 6 months to July.
4: Well, that's it, I think. No goodbyes or nothing. Hey everyone, welcome along. It's Monday, the 14th of September, 2026. It's Cruise Control with Colin right through till 7 o'clock tonight. How you doing?

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1: What's really good, people? Right about now, it's all about Shmoo 99.8 FM, where music lives, the best in music, interviews, and what have you.

Just don't talk to me about love. Please don't. And before that, it's When Smokey Sings from ABC. As easy as that. Hey, everyone. Welcome along. Once again, thanks a lot to Charlie on Between 4 and 5. Another great show. Probably the coolest dude. I'm telling you. I was watching him doing his radio show. And he's on the phone, you know, not talking, but doing this, doing that. 3 seconds left the record, just turns it on, cool as you like. I wish I was like that. Cheers, Charlie. He's back next week between 4 and 5. We're on the air till 7 o'clock, cruise control. Great to be back. 5:15, great crooners. Barbara Dixon, that one, January, February is coming up. To the best at 5:30 from Take That. And 5:45, Headbanger, Stevie Winwood, off the bench.

what I mean by that. I was going to play something else, and I found that instead. 6 days after six, Frankie Valli and the Four Seasons and the Monkees to the best at 6:30 from The Real Thing. Motel Magic from Stevie Wonder. Weather, Euro weather, traffic, schmoo, what's on, plus your request, your dedication. We're under seven, everyone. Hiya.

0: 1979. Van the Man Morrison, Bright Side of the Road. Nut, if you're going over to King Cork, King George of Britain. Yes, you know what I'm talking about. And also the Brigadier Bridge as well. Chaos. Chaos. But we'll let you know about that after we do the crooners and we're doing the traffic. Want to get in touch with me? Please do. Get me on my Facebook page as I normally am. I'm just looking at it right now. It says I'm on here between 5 and 7 o'clock on Schmoo. And you can listen to this on Aberdeen DAB Radio. You've got to mention Alexa as well. I've got to mention that. And if you're going Alexa, this is easy, it's quite easy but hard. You say, Alexa, play Station House Media Unit. Don't say Schmoo, because if you do, you'll get another radio station, which is good, but they don't mention that. I mention Station House Media Unit, and then it goes Schmoo Mufti, and it does. And then you get about an advert for about a minute or so, maybe, well, not quite a minute, maybe about 30 seconds, and then you'll get us. And that's why if you want to listen to us on DB radio or Alexa in the kitchen or out in the car, whatever, get in touch with us. And if you can, please, you can play a record for you, no problem at all. Or you can get us at studio@schmoo.org.uk or WhatsApp. We can do that as well in the studio, 07759 989 983, and you get through to me and you get a name check around about 25 past 5, 25 past 6 as well. And if you want a record play, I'll do that as well.
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Ever since I've been on Shmoo FM, which is round about now, let me think. I played the first record in 2007. So next year, you know, this year we come up in 19 years, it'll be 20. And the reason we did that, because we was playing crooners, because crooners like rhymes with calling. So it could be the real crooners, or it could be any female as. You know what I'm talking about. We've got Barbara Dixon here, we're very own.

0: there before you notice. Barbara Dixon and the Crooners this week, January, February.
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0: I'll get the good stuff first. You know it's going to be quite a busy one because there's a lot of roadworks that's been happening. I mean, my day job being a taxi driver, as I am for about 40 odd years, yeah. And I was sort of stuck in jams, and no matter what you do, it's what happens. Hey, Commerce Street, a little bit busy, going on to Virginia Street, and also heading towards the top of the boulevard. Castle Street as well, a little bit of lights there at the moment. King Street area looks okay, except that the lights are East North Street, West North Street, okay. And West North Street is quite busy there, heading towards the lights all the way back. Yeah, not as quite far as Morrison, but not far away. Hitting Mount Hooley roundabout. It is bad all the way up to Willowdale Place, trying to get round the Gallowgate, chock-a-block. Spring Garden, miss it if you can. It's completely chock-a, all red there. And also roundabout Lock Street area as well. George Street lights there at the moment. Heading towards the top area of Hutchins Street. But it's been bad for quite a while, actually. You know, round about the Hutchins Street, Carline Place, Berry Den, all the way there. There's four sets of lights there. It's been on the go. I think they're on until about October, working on there at the moment. Skene Square, of course, busy. Rosemont Place as well. South Monk Street area. I think I might, yep, I'm just hitting George Street, Powers Terrace at the moment. And the lights there at Bedford is down to, Leslie Terrace is closed off, so it's down to sort of one lane. Belmont Road, don't need to tell you, always crazy busy as well. And Ashgrove Road, it's not bad till you hit the sort of the Berry Den Road area. You can miss that if you can. It's okay, Hilton Road as well. People trying to get down Hilton Street there. Cars are obviously parked, which they're entitled to do. And some cars can't get up there from Clifton Road heading towards the sort of the areas round about the end of Clifton Road there, and then it sort of clears Hilton Drive. It's all right. Six Roads, very, very busy at the moment. Ashgrove Road West as well, Westbourne Drive. As you can see, the music is just gone. Argyle Place there, it is so crazily bad. I would miss it if you can. Always the way from there to Westbourne and to Rosemont Place. Both ways, if you can't miss it, it'll be great. I'm going to move all the way down to Holborn Street and see what's happening down there, because that is where the action is at the moment. Here we go, Great Western, Holborn Street. It is bad all the way down, and people trying to get off on it because Great Southern Road is so busy trying to go on the roundabout there at Fonthill Road, Nelfield Place area, and Holborn Street. Okay, here we go. Down Holborn Street, it is busy on the way towards the Bridge of Dee, all the way. A little bit of, a relief roundabout Riverside Terrace area, and then it's back again right to the whole of the Bridge of Dee roundabout. Also, South Anderson Drive as well. It is bad all the way down in towards the Bridge of Dee roundabout. Of course, heading, now you can get over the Bridge of Dee, but you can't head in towards King Cod, but you can't get back. Let's move all the way, oh my goodness, to sort of Riverside area, Tillis Road and Great Southern Road. It is busy Riverside to get onto there, to get onto Great Southern Road. You can get there one way as well. So at the moment, it is very, very bad, that area. I know you can't miss it because we all need to get home at a certain time. But stay patient. Hopefully, in about an hour's time, it'll be a little bit easier. But if you're sort of rush hour tonight, and also first thing in the morning, be prepared. I would leave at least a half an hour early if you can. Do yourself a favour.

Come on, unlucky star. I hope you're looking this traffic. As I say, tomorrow and even if you leave maybe half an hour early or coming home maybe half an hour later, you might do yourself a favour because it's going to be like this, I reckon. No, it could be wrong, but 14th of September round to 16th of October. I think that sounds about right. Once again, thanks everybody get involved in the show. Thanks a lot to Brian Ritchie. Cheers, Bri. John Robertson, who's sitting right here. John's back, right behind the scenes, watching what I'm doing, making mistakes. Thanks a lot, Meg, as well. Meg Thompson got in touch very, very quickly again. Thanks, Meg. Jim Pitt and Drake. Cheers, Jim. I think you're... Are you still on holiday? Certainly could be. Karen Carney. Thanks, Karen. Les Annan, who loves a holiday as well. And I think the first one in was Stevie Blythe. Followed closely by Edith Shearer. Thanks, Edith. So usually, when they get in touch with me, you get a name check. We'll do that again in about an hour's time. Stand by. Two of the best ones. Take that. Coming up.

0: It's two best at 5:30 from Take That. Two covers, actually. Could Have Been Magic. No, Barry Manilow did that one. And before that one, It Only Takes a Minute for Tavares, yeah?
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2: Here's the weather.
0: Now, I'm sure Tavares did the original, but I could be wrong. More likely. Don't forget, an hour's time to the best from the real thing. Weather now. Weather for this evening and tonight will turn increasingly cloudy as outbreaks of rain spread east. That's good, I need my car washed. Through the evening and overnight, rain will become heavy at times tonight, but will mainly dry by the morning with just a few showers. 10 degrees through the night. Tomorrow, Tuesday, bright spell with some showers throughout the day. Some turning heavy and thundery in the afternoon and early evening. So you know why it's going to be changeable. Maximum temperature, 17 degrees. Not bad. Someone told me today it's going to be sort of warm, but also looking at the weather, a lot of changeable stuff. It's going to be wet as well. Wednesday to Friday, you got it. The odd shower on Wednesday morning becoming dry and bright. A band of heavy rains, what a group they were, pushes east Wednesday. And on Wednesday night, it'll be bright spells and showers. Thursday will be easing. And Friday morning, then it'll be further rain later. If you're going on holiday, or you're thinking about holiday, or you are on holiday, look at you. 22 in Amsterdam, 31 in Athens. It's 27 in Barcelona at the moment. Benidorm, not bad, 29. Corfu, 31. In Crete, if you're going there, 29. Ibiza, 28 at the moment. Gran Canaria, hot, 31. Madrid's 27 at the moment, Mallorca's 29, Malaga 29, round about that area, 33 in Malta, 33 in Mamaris, and Tenerife at the moment, not bad at all, 29.

Mr. Jackson from 1977. Let me show you the way home. We'll do the Hardigan Headbanger coming up next. But I've got to mention this, that Paul's show is on between 7 and 8 o'clock. In-flight movies as well, between 8 and 10 o'clock. And Playlist Obscura, I mean, any show will be coming on. And that's between 10 and midnight. I mentioned the traffic's pretty bad in the sort of south side of Aberdeen. It's okay in the north side, North Anderson Drive, clear till we hit the Hardigan as well. Just taking about 2 minutes to get across there, heading towards Muggy Moss, but it's clear the Hardigan bypass as well. And also Ackmall Road working in is fine at the moment. There is a little bit of red, it's because they're all stopped at the lights. But you know what, so far so good at the moment. And Muggy Moss Road after the Hardigan is clear, heading towards a Bridge of Dawn. So if you think we're missing the traffic, go over there, it's going to be all right.

As advice for Stevie Wonder, well, when you see a chance, take it. That's a Harrigan headbanger for this week. As usual, if you want to pick a Harrigan headbanger, you can do, or any of the features in the show, if you just get in touch with me on my Facebook page, I'll do that for you. Aberdeen City Council are teaming up with Young Scot and Bite Back, a youth-led movement fighting to make food healthier for young people. Old ones too. 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You'll learn how to how the food system works, especially in Aberdeen. Open brackets, close brackets, sir. Explore how food is marketed to young people and comes up with ideas to make things healthier. Build skills and confidence as well. Plus, there'll be fun activities, including a trip. It's totally free, which is good for all us, and they'll pay for your travel and meals will be provided. Workshop take place on Tuesday, the 20th of October, to Wednesday, the 21st of October, at the Nesco, you know, the Gala Gate there. And the deadline for application is the 5th of October, so not long away. For more information, visit Young Scot website, and you can get them on Young Scot stroke get involved. Simple as that. And good luck.

7 minutes to 6 o'clock right here in Schmoo. Something I must mention, because I'll actually be on the air when this is happening, a mental health well-being support information drop-in will be taking place on Monday the 5th of October between 5 and 7. Yeah, I'll be on there at Schmoo right here. Entry is free and food and refreshments will be provided for everybody except me, because I'll be on there, as I mentioned. Come along and have a chat with stallholders, include Aberdeen in Recovery and also ACVO, Aberdeen Health and Social Care, Sea Fine, Cruise Scotland, Fair Sands and Fountains, Scarf, Schmoo as well, National Literary Trust as well, Survivors of Bereavement by Suicide. So just turn up if you want to. The stalls will be there, and I'll be on there between 5 and 7. That's on the 5th of October. I'm trying to work out how many weeks that is. Is it 3 weeks, 4 weeks? I'll get back to you.

Let's take in Blue Twist and Shout. And joining me here, we're not great in maths, but we worked out it's 3 weeks today on the 5th of October. So if you want to come in and see all that stalls that's happening, then I'll be on there between 5 and 7. If you want to, we can have a little chat. This will take us up to 6 o'clock news from ABBA.

0: From the Sky News Centre at 6, Scotland's First Minister says Andy Burnham will be the UK's last Prime Minister as he pushed for another independence vote within 5 years. John Swinney signed a cooperation agreement with fellow nationalist leaders in Wales and Northern Ireland. Sinn Féin's Michelle O'Neill is calling for Irish reunification.
1: Our common cause here is the understanding that Westminster does not and will never serve our people well. I think our common cause here is that we have the right to self-determination. And the common cause that we have here is that we need to collectively ensure that that message is heard in Westminster.
0: Downing Street says the Prime Minister feels the leaders should be focusing on easing the cost of living. A man's admitted to drugging and raping his wife without her knowledge over a period of 2 decades. The defendant, who's in his 60s and from Stockport in Greater Manchester, pleaded guilty to offences between 2004 and 2025. The House of Lords is debating plans to cap political donations from Britons overseas, as Downing Street says the current proposals aren't the limit of their ambitions. Two £36 million donations to Reform UK have intensified calls for new rules. Nigel Farage's party insists the contributions are legal under today's laws. Housing Secretary Angela Rayner attacked them at the TUC conference in Brighton.
2: Nigel Farage's sugar daddies made their money in crypto, but there's nothing cryptic about their motives. They know full well that a reform government will act in their interests, not the public interest.
0: The government's looking at nationalising the UK's third largest steelworks. Ministers are said to be engaging directly in the sale of Speciality Steel UK. Two participants in yesterday's Great North Run have died. The men, who are both 25, collapsed during the half marathon. And Oasis have confirmed a return to Nebworth. They'll play 4 shows there next year. That's the latest. I'm Ruth McKee.
3: It's Monday. Oh, I'm Digby. Cruise control. Oh my gosh, it's Monday.

to my satisfaction, please. Right about now, it's all about the soulful music, soulful time, soulful voice with my man Colin Digby right here on Shmoo 99.8 FM, where music lives. Let's go round again, Colin. Take him round. Let's take him round. Let's go.

That's Janet Jackson with Luther there, and before that, Gabrielle. Well, I'm going to see him concert next year, and you know what? I can't remember. I think it's in June. I need a researcher, I really do. Hi everyone, welcome along. Thanks for listening. We're on here till 7 o'clock tonight, right here in Shrew 99.8 FM. And we can hear us on Aberdeen DAB Radio or also on Alexa. 6:15, we've got 60s after 6, 1965 from Frankie Valli, and also from 1969 from the Monkees. To the best from Real Thing at 6:30 and 6:45, we've got Motel Magic from Stevie. Weather, we've got Euro weather as well. We've got the traffic, fingers crossed, is going to be a bit better. Shmoo use what's on, plus your requests and your dedications, and we're on till 7 o'clock tonight.

classic from the Detroit Spinners. We're playing our Sunday show in the 70s. 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And don't forget, if you ask Alexa, play, don't say Shmoo FM, because unfortunately you won't get a station house media unit, and it'll go Shmoo, and that's okay, because you'll get this after that, and it'll be on there, so you'll get used to it. If you do it once, you'll do it forever. 40 minutes past 6 o'clock, time for 60s after 6. We've got the Monkees coming up from 1969, and before that, from 1965, Frankie Valli and the Four Seasons.

0: It's the 60s after six here for this week. It's the Monkees, A Little Bit Me, A Little Bit You from 1969. And for that, Frankie Valli and the Four Seasons from 1965. And let's hang on.
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0: People, please hang on, because the traffic, as I said, I come straight to the Brigadier. You know, it's traffic time. Whole of South Anderson Drive from the Brigadier roundabout right to the Broomhall roundabout is completely gay. Chocker, gridlock, trying to get over the Brigadier, because coming from King Cough, you can't. You can't get over there. So, and also at King George, the bridge, you can't get over the King Cough. Basically, you can't get over that way. You have to go over the Brigadier. So it's chock-a-block all the way there, along Great Southern Road as well, and also coming to over the King George Bridge as well, and Great Southern Road. It is so busy. Riverside Drive, so busy in both ways as well, all the way straight past the Duffy Park. Oh my goodness, it's so bad. Palmyre Road, then it gets a little bit easier, and then the roundabout Welton, and South Collar Street is closed off. I don't know how far it is. Certainly past Melbourne Street. Oh, it's all the way. Oh, it's all the way to the bottom of Wellington Place. It is so, so bad. Wellington Place is bad at the moment. Of course it is. And also, let me, Springbank Terrace as well. Bonacord Street is so bad in the town centre. Great Southern Road, as I mentioned, as well, goes as far as Fonthill Road, Nelfield Place, Holborn Street. Doesn't look too bad, but I know for a fact it is very, very difficult to get onto there. You want to Holborn Street, you want to avoid it, but I know you don't have much choice. Holborn Road as well, I would miss that. Both sides are so busy at the moment. Great Western Road also as well. Heading towards the town centre, Holborn Street, beside Willowbank Road, Great Western. I think it's down to single lane. Of course, the bus lane's on the go as well. And also Holborn Street on in Union Street as well. Alford Place. Albert Street, bit busy. And it was terrible this morning. And sort of Craig Alonan's going on to Argyle Place, which is still busy at the moment, all the way down to Westbourne Road, heading towards ARI on both sides. And everything, you know, just chock-a-block with roadworks at the moment. Bury Den, avoid if you can, both ways. I would leave that if you could, because the traffic there is horrendous at the moment, and Belmont Road as well. A lot of bad stuff happening at the moment, but if you're stuck in a traffic jam, fingers crossed that you're not, and I haven't mentioned it, please get in touch with me. You tell me and I'll tell everybody else. If you've got in touch, you'll get a name check coming up next after Talking Heads.

Just a great record. 26, nearly 27 minutes past 6 o'clock right here in Shrew. Once again, thanks everybody for getting involved in the show. Thanks a lot to Brian Ritchie and also Denise and Master got in touch with me. Want to play George Benson before 7 o'clock? I've got it lined up for you. We'll do that, Denise, no problem. Thanks a lot, Mike Carden, liking the tunes. Thanks a lot, John Robertson, who's sitting here watching what's going on. Seen all my mistakes behind the scene. Mick Thompson as well. Jim Pett and Drake as well. Karen Carney, cheers, Karen. Paddy McGrath, good to hear from you, Paddy. Les Anand as well. Raymond Floyd, Raimondo, how you doing, mate? Stevie Blythe and Edith Shearer. And if you're just listening to the show, you haven't got in touch as well. Thank you to you as well. Approaching 6:30, two of the best coming up next from The Real Thing.

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0: That's a 6:32. The best of real thing. 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
2: Here's the weather.
0: As I mentioned, every single week is changeable, and this is no exception. Weather for this evening and tonight will turn increasingly cloudy as outbreaks of rain spread east throughout the evening and overnight. Rain becoming heavy at times, mainly dry by the morning with just a few showers. Maximum or minimum temperature, 10 degrees. Tuesday will be bright spell with some showers throughout the day, some turning heavy and thundery in the afternoon and the early evening. Maximum temperature tomorrow is not going to be bad. It's going to be 17 degrees. It's getting hotter, isn't it? A look for Wednesday right through Friday. The odd showers on Wednesday morning becoming dry and bright. A band of heavy rain pushes east on Wednesday night. Bright spells and showers on Thursday will be easing on Friday morning, and there'll be further rain again. Holiday time or city break time, and wherever you're going, have a great one. Here's the temperature: 22 in Amsterdam, 31 in Athens at the moment. Barcelona's 27, Benidorm 29. Corfu is 31 degrees, it's 29 in Crete, 28 in Ibiza. Gran Canaria is quite hot, 31. Madrid is 27 at the moment, Mallorca's 29, Malaga's 29, Malta 33 degrees, Marmaris also 33. If you're fortunate enough to get Miami, it's 27. It's sort of cooler compared to the Mediterranean area. 23 in Paris, which is hot at the moment. Well done to Kenny Luke, who's over there. It's good weather. And Tenerife at the moment is 29 degrees. Have a great one, everyone.

That's all in Jerry. There ain't no stopping us. We will have to by 7 o'clock when the Polo show is on. Denise and Maastricht, I mentioned, got in touch with me. Anything by George Benson for 7 o'clock. Coming up next, after we do the what's on. Don't forget, and every Friday, the gig guide we are in between 5 and 7 o'clock. Unmissable. Anything is going on, Aaron knows. Tonight at Lemon Tree, James Hutchins, can my mate come round? He's sound and sold out. Also, 12 Angry Men at Majesty Theatre. I would have loved to have seen that. That is on tonight, the 15th of September till the 19th. An orchestra, a tribute to Tim Burton and Dark Fantasy by Moonlight. That's a orchestra, musical, tonight as well. And Ardelle O'Hallan, Nut himself, they plays the Tivoli tonight as well. Also, what else? The Majesty Theatre Gala Dinner, and that's on Thursday the 17th. Jen Bristow, Reactive, that plays at Tivoli on Wednesday the 16th. When Prophecy Fails, play Lemon Tree. That's on the 17th, Thursday the 17th. P.P. Arnold, Lemon Tree, sold out on Thursday. Also on Thursday, Motown Brothers, tribute to the Drifters, Soul in Motown. That's at the Tivoli Theatre, Thursday at the 17th of September. Friday playing at the Tivoli as well. Tease, that's on, that's Friday. Also Al Thompson, Breakneck Comedy, that's on Friday and Saturday. Ben Portsmouth, Take Care of Elvis, like a tribute music call, and that's on Friday as well. Russell Howard, Don't Tell, that plays at the Aberdeen Comic Festival, and that's on Saturday the 19th. Also Saturday the 19th at the Lemon Tree, The Flames. I think that's about it. So if you're going out tonight or got something going on between now and next week, have a great one. Denise, here's your track.

0: Beatles, but Denise and last week, anything by George Benson between now and 7 o'clock. Just did it, Denise. Hope you like that one. Tomorrow, Cruise Control, every single day, Monday to Friday, between 5 and 7 o'clock. Tomorrow's got Sarah and Tony between 5 and 7. Steph, he's on air between 5 and 7. That's on Wednesday and also Thursday as well, with Glenn between 5 and 7. And I mentioned earlier on Aaron, and he does Make Friday Funky and does all the gig guys. And that's Cruise Control between 5 and 7. Monday, it's me. Tuesday, it's Sarah. Wednesday, Steph. Thursday, Glenn, and Aaron on Friday.
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0: That's Motel Magic from Stevie Wonder, Superstition. He's been sitting here for the last couple of hours behind here, and oh, that's good, he's showing me. I've got it as a running order with coming on the Shmoo FM, and my one's obviously old because his one's new. And John's on Wednesday, and he's on Wednesday with a mixtape between 11 and 12 o'clock. It does what it says on the tin, basically a mixtape playing stuff from 70s, 80s, 60s.
1: Everything.
0: Everything. Hear that? Everything.
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0: And you want a dedication request, get in touch with him when he's on the air. And that's between 11 o'clock and 12 o'clock on Wednesday. Soon to be extended to 1 o'clock, and I know that for a fact. So check out John Robertson between 11 and 12 on Wednesday.

That's Quincy Jones, Razzmatazz. We're going to have a bit of Razzmatazz Wednesday between 11 and midday with John. That's about everyone. Thanks a lot for listening. I'll be back next week between 5 and 7 o'clock right here in Cruise. Be prepared for a post show coming on next. Have a great week. Catch you next week. See you later. Now, bye.

0: Sky News Centre at 7. A man's admitted drugging his wife so that he could rape and sexually abuse her over more than two decades. The defendant, who's in his 60s and from the Stockport area, has pleaded guilty to a total of 60 charges between 2004 and his arrest in October last year. Our correspondent Greg Milam says others are also accused of sex offences relating to the same victim.
1: 12 other men are due to stand trial for alleged offences against the same victim here at Manchester Crown Court. They're aged from their late 20s to their mid-70s. Those offences alleged to have happened between 2018 and 2025. Those 12 men deny the charges that they face.
0: The First Ministers of Scotland, Wales and Northern Ireland have told the government it needs to prepare for significant constitutional change. They declared Westminster's time is coming to an end. Two runners in yesterday's Great North Run have died. The men, who are both 25 and from North East England, collapsed during the half marathon. Peers are debating plans to cap political donations from British people living abroad after headline-grabbing gifts to Reform UK over the weekend. Two crypto billionaires donated £36 million each to Nigel Farage's party. Schools in England will have to cut down on cake under new food standards. From next September, they must be served with fruit. Deep-fried food will also be banned. Naomi Duncan from the charity Chefs in Schools says the change is welcome.
2: So we see so many, you know, good caterers, good school chefs delivering really, really great school food. And then on the flip side, we see other kitchens where that's just not being adhered to. So I think for me, the kind of the jewel of having a set of agreed standards that everybody has to comply with is just something that's really exciting.
0: And Oasis have announced they're returning to Nebworth 30 years after their iconic gigs there. The shows are part of the second leg of their comeback tour. That's the latest. I'm Ruth McKee.

0: Man's pleaded guilty to drugging and raping his wife between 2004 and last year. He's in his 60s and from Stockport in Greater Manchester, but legal reasons mean he can't be named. There's a united message among First Ministers of Wales, Scotland and Northern Ireland.
1: Westminster is not working.
2: For the first time, there are First Ministers in Scotland, Wales and Northern Ireland who believe that their countries should decide their own future.
3: Our common cause here is the understanding that Westminster does not and will never serve our people well.
0: That's Plaid Cymru's Rhun Ap Iorwerth, the SNP's John Swinney and Michelle O'Neill of Sinn Féin. They've met in Cardiff to discuss leaving the UK. Downing Street says it believes strongly in the union. Donald Trump's dismissed warnings that AI could take over the world as a hoax. It follows some leading companies in the sector suggesting they'd slow the technology's development. The House of Lords is debating limits on political donations. It's after Reform UK received £72 million from two British businessmen who, until recently, lived abroad. A new proposal would cap money given after the 25th of March this year at £100,000. That's when Sir Philip Ryecroft's review into the issue was published.
4: People don't like retrospective legislation generally, but you can also see the other side of the coin, which is if you say you're going to lock this particular door, but say we're not going to lock it until 4, 5, 6 months' time, then the risk is a whole lot of money will flow through that door.
0: Oasis will grace the fields of Nebworth again at the end of a 38-date tour next year. Fans looking to buy tickets will need to sign up online. And two of the Premier League's unbeaten teams are getting underway at Lee as Leeds host Newcastle at Elland Road. Both teams kick off the contest with a record of 1 win and 2 draws. That's the latest. I'm Ruth McKee.

0: That's right, ladies and gentlemen. 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My name is Glenn. I'll be your captain this evening. With me is my lovely co-pilot, Ryan.
1: As always.
0: Join us as we fly you through the silver screen and among the stars with news, reviews, and so much more here on Shmoo 99.8 FM. How are we?
1: I'm very good.
0: Are we well?
1: This evening.
0: Are we good?
1: I'm very well.
0: We are Slim Pickens.
1: We are.
0: It's Slim Pickens at the cinema this weekend.
1: And it's very... I don't even want to say it's surprising, but last week, when it was National Cinema Weekend, which I hope everyone did enjoy,
0: yeah,
1: Enjoy free popcorn. Enjoy going to see every single Harry Potter film or every single Hunger Games film.
0: It was that slim. They just had a bunch
1: slim
0: of
1: re-releases. Nothing new came out?
0: No. So we're on the tail end of that. We've had one new release. It's Pressure, which is a good old-fashioned British war movie. Mm. So we have watched that one. So we've got that one. It stars Andrew Scott and Brendan Fraser. It's from the same producer as Darkest Hour.
1: Darkest Hour.
0: Which is also another British war flick your granddad will love.
1: If you remember that one.
0: Couple of years back. I mean,
1: it was an Oscar winner.
0: Well,
1: you know,
0: for Gary Oldman.
1: Gary Oldman.
0: So,
1: yeah.
0: You know, it was something, but Pressure is here now. It's Andrew Scott and all that. But so we'll talk about that one later on. The new Oasis documentary, Don't Look Back in Anger, detailing their return to form, I suppose you could say, with their lineup of gigs they had last year. That came out in cinemas. You have seen that.
1: I have
0: not seen that. So I'm holding my hand up now and saying I have not seen that film, but you have seen that film.
1: So we'll deep dive into it. But it's interesting. We have...

0: Dean of, I think, the same name.
1: Same name, yeah.
0: It stars two sisters and a revenge story, and I think we're going to have a pretty interesting discussion about it later on.
1: I'm really looking forward to it.
0: I've seen it.
1: Yes.
0: I watched it last night. And in a rare in-flight movies instance, we differ in opinion.
1: But I'm interested to know how.
0: Yeah. I think I'm excited to see if you do one of your famous off-the-wall tangents that genuinely leave me bewildered because I don't know where you are, you know, with it.
1: I will refrain from saying anything like "in the grace of God," because let me tell you, while watching Oasis, I saw myself too familiar in there. I was like, I need to rein this back. I need to stop my hyperbole. You know, it gets too much at a time.
0: I think the power of cinema will
1: compel me.
0: We're talking about it. A variety of news and trailers to go on later on in the show as well. If you want to get in contact, we are in fact live today on Monday, the 14th of September. It is just about to go 10 minutes past 8. Get in contact on the WhatsApp 0775-998-9983. We are in Studio 1, so you can phone us on 01224-483-413. That's 01224-483-413 if you want to get us on the phone. Finally, you can get me on my Instagram at Glenn Off the Radio. It's Glenn Off the Radio. Glenn AFF. Glenn Off the Radio.
1: Let's say it again. One more time.
0: It's Glenn Off the Radio.
1: There we go.
0: You can send me a DM on there.
1: They can't forget it now.
0: No, they can't forget it. What have you been seeing this week? What have you been up to? Have you been to the cinema? Have you been enjoying something? Most likely Oasis or anything else?
1: Maybe you went to see Practical Magic 2.
0: That is also a film that is out in cinemas.
1: That is out.
0: We did not see that one.
1: We have not seen the first.
0: I didn't know the first one existed until the second one came out, and a bunch of people randomly went, "Oh yay, a sequel to Practical Magic!" And I didn't know it was a thing.
1: You're like, "Woo!" It was just noise
0: over my head. Over my head. Anyway, that's it. And of course, it wouldn't be a show without good music.
2: Pack up,
0: it's awfully loud.
2: Fly away.
0: Is it loud?
1: France really got it quite loud.
0: Goodness gracious me. As always, we'd like to thank the films and television shows that we talk about for providing us with a soundtrack for your ears. It's a lot of Oasis. I'm not going to lie, it's a lot of Oasis.
1: So because of that, we're going to play High Flying Birds.
0: No, we're not that evil. There's a lot of Oasis. Will we just keep playing Oasis? Will we play another Oasis?
1: Do we want another Oasis? Or do we want to break the whistle?
0: Will we break it up with Death Grips? You know what?
1: I think should we save that?
0: What, you want to save Guillotine? Is that too much for 10 past 8?
1: I think that's too much
0: We'll save that one for 9 o'clock. Here's one that's a lot more appropriate for 11 minutes past 9. This is the Andrews Sisters with Boogie Woogie Bugle Boy. If it'll play.

0: I was a boogie woogie boog. Oh, I gotta go again. The boogie woogie bugle boy
1: from Company B.
0: Of Company B.
1: Yeah.
0: By the Andrews Sisters. You were saying something crazy during that song.
1: As featured in Oasis, they do an amazing rendition of that song.
0: You wouldn't believe it. You wouldn't believe that Liam still got it until he brings that one out. If I had the confidence, I'd try and do an impression of Liam Gallagher singing that song. I don't think I'm that talented.
1: Maybe next week.
0: You were talking about the Candyman by Christina Aguilera.
1: I was just saying that while listening to that song, it occurred to me that Christina Aguilera has basically like sampled that rhythm.
0: Oh wait, wait, wait, yeah.
2: Sweet sugar Candyman.
0: Oh yeah.
1: And then when you get into the chorus of Candyman, it's the exact same.

0: go.
1: It's the same thing.
2: It's the same thing.
1: I don't think that would have gone as well.
2: Company B.
1: Imagine that coming out of a shellac vinyl and a gramophone.
2: Well, I was going to say, imagine that in the motion picture pressure.
1: Would it improve the film?
2: I think it would crack under pressure.
1: I would give it 4 stars for that, instead of 3, just for that one fact. Oh, cats, I love you, cats.
2: See, the cats would have knew about Christina Aguilera.
1: I'm going to get, for Christmas, I think I'm going to get a small little, display of cats playing jazz.
2: Oh, okay, I do like that.
1: Maybe
2: actually.
1: Taxidermied.
2: We're going all out with the props.
1: How much does a taxidermied cat set you back?
2: Probably too much.
1: Couple of paws.
2: Do you think now this is something that we've never really looked into, I'd imagine. Me personally.
1: What, taxidermied animals?
2: I know I haven't looked into that. But do you have can you just buy that?
1: Yeah. Well, why else would they make them?
2: No, but you can buy a taxidermied animal.
1: You can buy like ones they just have. Like
2: they just have them. Can you lying just, around?
1: No, yeah. Well, where else are they gonna go? I don't know. Can you?
2: Maybe. Well, if they go cheap enough, you know. Well, yeah, let's get the jazz band in. You know, why not?
1: Little fedoras, little instruments.
2: Yeah, little sunglasses.
1: Hey, now we're talking.
2: You know,
1: taxidermy always makes me think of the game Heavy Rain.
2: That is a weird.
1: Because I remember connection. There being like what plot line was it?
2: A taxidermy sub-game.
1: Yeah, someone. I remember. Yeah, never played Heavy Rain, but I watched. I think PewDiePie play it. Maybe.
2: Oh, I haven't heard that name in years.
1: Brofist.
2: Yeah, remember. That, yeah.
1: Classic guy. Right. The Jingle League of Paper insinuates that
2: the cats are very disappointed to be in the same conversation as Heavy Rain and PewDiePie.
1: They should be honored.
2: They would have taken Jacksepticeye, but not PewDiePie. I can't think of any other one. We talked about Markiplier. Markiplier at the beginning of the year.
1: They're the main three. They're the Holy Trinity.
2: Are they the Holy Trinity?
1: They're the Holy Trinity.
2: The Father, the Son, and the Holy Spirit.
1: The pie, the eye, the Iplier. I get, oh God, it's terrible. I don't know what it is. I can't riff like I used to in my old age.
2: Bit nervous.
1: I am a bit nervous because we're actually on camera.
2: We are on camera.
1: This is irrelevant to any audio listeners of the show.
2: But if you're a visual watcher... A visual watcher compared to a visual listener.
1: Yeah, a visual listener. I listen with my eyes. Wide open. You know,
2: yeah.
1: Wide open. Yeah, we're being filmed currently.
2: So there's cameras.
1: There are cameras that are watching us. There's our every move. I'm nervous.
2: It's Big Brother.
1: I did my hair.
2: I noticed.
1: I did my hair. I brushed my teeth before I came out here.
2: I did. I got into the car.
1: I'm usually naked.
2: And I was like, oh my God, Glenn, you're wearing clothes.
1: Yeah, I'm usually naked. Usually nothing is... I'm in my birthday suit. That's how I get comfortable in air. That's why I'm not comfortable right now.
2: That's the thing. It's far too hot in this.
1: I'm wearing a belt. This isn't like me.
2: And it is. It's sealed. You know, it's actually been sealed. You know, it's not open just yet.
1: Shut up. Right. Okay. Let's get into some of the news. Apparently, a live action Crazy Taxi movie is in the works at Netflix, written and directed by the duo who made the Naked Gun reboot.
2: Now, this is.
1: I'm okay with that. There was a slew of some Sega announcements as well. There was, I think, an animated film based on a Yakuza game is coming out
2: that
1: as well.
2: Is correct. Yeah.
1: As well as a Sonic animated series as well.
2: Preteens, I think it's like a educational type
1: just
2: Sonic.
1: Absolutely annihilated
2: series.
1: Every member of the Sonic fan base who's excited for that. I hear it's for children. I hear it's a baby show for children. Don't know why anyone over the age of 15 would be excited for that. Says Ryan.
2: No, I don't say that. I don't say that. I didn't see Super Mario 2. I haven't even seen Sonic 3, mind you.
1: You did not see Super Mario 2.
2: I left you to see that alone.
1: You left me to see it alone. You pulled out while I was in the cinema, and I was like, well, I guess I'm seeing it.
2: I haven't even seen Sonic 3, which I've heard is a good one.
1: Sonic 3 was decent.
2: I've heard it's a good
1: Sonic
2: one.
1: Yeah, Sonic 3 was good.
2: But I'm more of a Sonic man
1: than
2: a Mario boy.
1: This is true. You know? Mario boy.
2: A Mario boy.
1: As opposed to a Mario man.
2: No such thing.
1: They aren't men.
2: Sonic men, Mario boys.
1: You play Super Mario Galaxy 2 and then come back to me.
2: Okay.
1: Buddy boy.
2: Okay, I will.
1: Buddy.
2: I will.
1: The Odyssey becomes the first film ever to pass $500 million on IMAX screens alone. It also becomes Universal's highest grossing movie. Ever?
2: Ever.
1: Holy,
2: yes.
1: Holy, that's good.
2: It's really, wow. I think it's reaching.
1: Wow.
2: Last numbers I checked, it is $1.68 billion.
1: Oh, gee. Really? Really?
2: Yes.
1: Wow.
2: Which is...
1: And a third of that is IMAX alone.
2: Yes. Which is very impressive.
1: Yeah, that's money. That's money.
2: For, again, weeks ago, we broke the news that this is now the highest grossing R-rated film of all time. It surpassed Deadpool and Wolverine, which we're glad of. But the money's just kept pouring in and kept pouring in. And...
1: Jeez, oh.
2: Exactly.
1: I mean, that is... I mean, the film released 3 months ago?
2: It was in...
1: 2 months ago, July.
2: July, yes.
1: 2 months ago, this film released at this point, and it's still producing incredible, incredible numbers.
2: Yes.
1: I mean, my mum only just saw it this weekend past.
2: Again, it's surpassed even, I think, like, water cooler talk in the terms of, like, work, because everyone at work has already seen it and is swithering on going again. That's really impressive for a film. Again, it's a three-hour-long... Swords and Sandals, I mean, type this, epic.
1: This film, not... this film has made $76,000 in Albania. Can you believe it? Opening night.
2: You know, they went huge for the Odyssey, you know?
1: Albanians love the Odyssey.
2: They love Matt Damon.
1: Close to home.
2: That's but no, it's
1: great.
2: Very impressive.
1: That is really impressive. That's really impressive. Good on the Odyssey.
2: Universal. I tried to think. I was like, what else is Universal?
1: You know what this means? You know what this means? Odyssey 2. This time we're going backwards.
2: Electric Boogaloo.
1: Electric Boogaloo.
2: Universal Orlando, Florida are going to have the Odyssey ride. Is that still a thing? Universal Florida?
1: They have, yes, they have a land at Universal Studios in Orlando that could quite easily become an Odyssey-themed land if they so desired. Ithaca.
2: They could be so tone-deaf-like, though, and then the ride itself is the, like... The Battle of Troy, and you're just like, oh, you didn't really get the point of the film, did you?
1: I think
2: Universal?
1: They would rather make it a water ride in the boat, but if they made it stuff you in a horse, I wouldn't go on that ride. Are you going to tell me you're labeling a ride as the Trojan horse and telling me to get in it? Zero tickets sold.
2: I don't think so.
1: I'm gonna end up at Disney. That's what's gonna happen there.
2: And we don't like the mouse.
1: No.
2: We don't like
1: the mouse.
2: I don't care for the mouse.
1: Mahershala Ali, a name I haven't heard in a while. Glad to hear his name coming up again. Confirms that he has done an out of Blade. Has also confirmed that Blade was the reason that Your Mother, Your Mother, Your Mother got made in the first place.
2: Film title, by the way.
1: Your Mother, Your Mother, Your Mother. It has been premiered at Toronto International Film Festival, which we're going to talk about in a little bit soon.
2: Rave reviews. I think it's one of the top films it's gotten like 100% on Rotten Tomatoes.
1: It's a lot of love coming in for that one. But you can thank, you know, from the Phoenix's Ashes rises a new film, and that being Your Mother Cubed. So I'm glad it's here. And I'm actually very excited to see this film when it gets released. I hope it gets a good UK release and we get to see it at Cineworld or something. But
2: absolutely. It's also good because it's Mahershala Ali, but also the original director of what would have been the Blade film. They've stuck together. They wanted to make a Blade film, didn't actually go through with it, but now they've managed to make something like a piece of art that they're both really proud of together. So they've still managed to make a collaboration, which I think is a really, really beautiful thing. When two creatives have kind of been like shunned by a major corporation, and they're like, well, no, actually, we're going to utilize the connection that we've made, everything that we've learned, because Mahershala Ali did like sword training and
1: years
2: such.
1: Of sword training.
2: And they've just made a film that has absolutely blown people away. So it also
1: makes the end credits of Eternals 10 times funnier.
2: I would say.
1: Because talk about putting all your eggs in one basket.
2: They've put all their eggs. They put double amount of eggs in two baskets. Because I don't think Harry Styles is coming back either.
1: No. He's too busy touring.
2: He's too busy touring.
1: He's too busy closing for Kylie Minogue.
2: Exactly.
1: And all the other ones. Speaking of TIFF, which again, we'll talk a little bit about more later on, but you have to mention this one specifically. Zack Snyder, famed director.
2: Auteur
1: of such films as Rebel Moon, Part 1 and 2.
2: Mm-hmm. Scargiver, I think was subtitle of one of them.
1: You could say literally any word after the word Rebel Moon, and I believe it's a subtitle.
2: I don't think...
1: Rebel Moon, cheese toasty.
2: I don't think a lot of people even know what Rebel Moon is.
1: No, it was Zack Snyder's Star Wars. It was terrible. It was on Netflix. Other great films such as...
2: Sucker Punch.
1: 300.
2: Mm-hmm. Oh, the classics everyone loves, Man of Steel and
1: Justice League, the Snyder Cut.
2: Batman v Superman.
1: House of Thieves? No. Den of Thieves.
2: No, I don't think that was exactly.
1: Killer of Thieves?
2: Going. That wasn't also.
1: What was the zombie one? War of Thieves?
2: Oh, what was
1: Thieves of War?
2: Army of the Dead.
1: Got there in the end. Anyway, regardless, Zack Snyder's new film, which I don't remember the name is.
2: The last picture of a butterfly or something. The last photograph?
1: Something. Regardless, it's a major flop in a way I've never seen a film be a flop at a festival before in my life.
2: Yes, so even a this film is breaking
1: films,
2: news.
1: Films at most at festivals can be like divisive.
2: Yes.
1: You'll get people being like, oh, I kind of liked it. And then you get people going, oh, no, I really hated it. Or, you know, it's like two sides of the coin. Like Her Private Hell.
2: Yes, that's a good comparison.
1: The new Nicholas Winding Refn film, that was, you know, people hated that film or people loved that film. There was never, like, any in-between. This new Zack Snyder film is universally panned by every single person who's seen it. Apparently, it is viciously misogynistic.
2: Quite racist.
1: Quite racist, horrifically dull.
2: Yeah.
1: I don't know. Imagine how you would feel if you were Zack Snyder.
2: Well, the story...
1: How much of an echo chamber would that man have lived in for months making this movie? To a point to give it out to an audience and everyone go, oh! Like just in, like, disgust at what they're seeing on their screens.
2: I'm not going to lie, Glenn. The story goes deeper than that.
1: Oh,
2: and
1: Lord.
2: It's fascinating. Like, genuinely. So, for people that don't know, this is basically Zack Snyder's Megalopolis. And I'm not joking. For the good part of 20 years, he has wanted to make this film and shopped it around to different studios, all of which have, like, shunned it away, basically saying no. So he's managed to somehow self-make this film, and that's the whole point of it. No distribution is available for this yet. No one's picked it up. No one's bought it. It wasn't made for Netflix. It wasn't made for anyone. It is a self-funded, self-produced film, passion project. And I think Zack Snyder himself knows that it's not an easy sell. Let's put it that way. It's not going to be an easy sell to anyone. Because one of the quotes that he said in the introduction before the film premiered... Let me just sink that in. Before the film premiered, he said that after this screening, he may go and burn the film. It's wild. The rabbit hole that is this film is insane.
1: I wonder if this will ever be seen again.
2: Yeah. That's the thing. No distributor will touch
1: this with a 10-foot pole.
2: Unless it's heavily edited. It's got to be, like, put through the ringer.
1: But then you've established right now, regardless of how Zack Snyder feels, he has established film history.
2: Yes.
1: By making one of the worst films ever made.
2: Exactly.
1: And it needs to... as much as he would love to chop and change it, it must be preserved in this exact state.
2: Yeah.
1: Because it's such a big phenomenon. But it won't happen.
2: No.
1: It'll get shelved or it'll get pushed away.
2: If anything.
1: Or it'll just die.
2: We can really go on to the conversation of, like, physical media here, I'm not going to lie. Because this is what those very, very weird boutique Blu-ray and 4K labels, like Vinegar Syndrome and 88 Films, like, not the Criterions or the Arrow Videos, but the ones that release schlock, you know, the ones that are like, no one's picking up the Garbage Pail Kids, we'll release it on 4K because we're mad like that. In 15 to 20 years' time, you could see the likes of Vinegar Syndrome being like, we've managed to get our hands on a copy of the famed Zack Snyder. He's disowned the film, but we've got it. We're releasing it. And it would sell insanely. Like, that's the level of what this film is. It's already become a cult status film before it's even been released.
1: No, you can't touch it, unfortunately. Yeah. You will, but you can. And I will watch this with such intent.
2: Yes.
1: Imagine if it just gets a release, like somebody just goes, yeah, I'll
2: buy it.
1: I'll fund this.
2: Yeah.
1: Because there's bound to be money made. Like, well, it's terrible, but there's bound to be money made with people going, it can't be that bad, and going to see it. It's like a reverse psychology thing. You're marketing a film as, like, objectively terrible, and you're like, you got to see how terrible
2: this
1: movie is.
2: You got to see this.
1: You got to see this.
2: Some of the reviews I read Do you want to know the harshest thing I read? Now, we said a lot of harsh things there.
1: Yeah.
2: One of the harshest things I read in all the reviews was people being like, this seems like an Angel Studios production.
1: Oh.
2: It seems like Sound of Freedom 2.
1: Oh!
2: And I was like, kick a man when he's down.
1: I mean, Sound of Freedom is like half of Not a Bad Movie as well.
2: It's weird, because Sound of Freedom is terrible for the creation of it, but at least you've got a competent, like, cast and crew making something that is like schlock.
1: Oh man,
2: this is I again.
1: Fascinating.
2: I can't wait. I can't wait to read into more of this.
1: I hope I see it. I hope I see it. I need to see it to believe it.
2: Yeah,
1: that's for sure. Gonna run through the rest of this news. Tom Holland has become the highest grossing actor of all time. Good for him. I suppose. Good for him.
2: Does he need more though? Got a good life.
1: He's got Zendaya, he's Spider-Man, and now he's the highest grossing actor of all time.
2: He's best friends with Christopher Nolan.
1: He's sober.
2: He's got an alcohol-free beer.
1: He's sexy.
2: He's young, full head of hair. Full head of hair, you're right. And with that as well, he said he doesn't go to the gym. He doesn't do any weights.
1: Sharp.
2: He does body weight exercise. And I'm like, Tom Holland, get over yourself.
1: Boy, sit down. Shut up.
2: Good for him, though. You know?
1: Yeah, good for him.
2: Good for him. Living a good life.
1: Zach Gregor says he removed most of the jokes from Resident Evil after screening reactions. He himself likes the movie even more now. This was interesting. An interesting little tidbit. The film comes out...
2: Friday.
1: Oh, my.
2: Yeah.
1: Well, that's our Saturday plan.
2: Friday?
1: That's our Saturday plan. I'm busy on Friday. That's our Saturday plan. I think this is interesting because Resident Evil is a franchise that is quite notoriously humorous in some of its entries. There's a lot of discourse online from some very loud Resident Evil fans being angry at this film for not being accurate to the games.
2: And oddly, I think, going towards Zach Gregor.
1: Yeah, which it shouldn't. It's really silly. I think people need to get a grip of themselves, to be honest with you. I'm excited for the film, though.
2: As a massive Resident Evil fan myself, the thing, like, and I love the video games. I've grown up with the video games. Resident Evil for the GameCube, the remake of the first game, is my favourite game of all time. I think it's a pitch perfect
1: The remake
2: horror.
1: Specifically for the GameCube?
2: The GameCube one, yeah.
1: Have you played the GameCube one?
2: Yeah.
1: Did you play it in a Wii?
2: Yeah.
1: That makes sense.
2: You know, and then it got mastered for the Xbox and PlayStation 3, and I bought that. I was like, buying this. Favorite game of all time. It's great. But even the likes of the Paul W.S. Anderson Resident Evil films, which are much maligned by a lot of people, I actually think they are solid action adventure films that really do quite live within the same DNA as what a Resident Evil franchise is. And they can tell a completely separate storyline that is not attached to the games whatsoever. And the Resident Evil fan base at the time disowned them. They hated them. We then get a faithful enough creation of the first two games in the 2023, I think it was, 2022 maybe, film Resident Evil Welcome to Raccoon City.
1: Oh, I've let him run now.
2: God awful.
1: I've let him run.
2: It was a god awful movie. And now we've got Zach Gregor, mind you, who has done two absolutely stellar horror films, and people are like, don't trust you. How? Like, what? I don't get it. I'm looking forward to the film, like, a lot. It's an hour and a half.
1: That's short and sweet. Don't think it needs to be much more than that.
2: Based on a video game, it looks like we are literally only following one character for the majority of it.
1: Mm-hmm.
2: Guarantee, I'd put money on it right now, guarantee, ends with a rocket launcher.
1: Yeah.
2: Gonna do it.
1: And a tyrant.
2: Probably. Ooh, unless
1: look at me using Resident Evil names. Ooh, I've played a game.
2: Cerberus is definitely going to be there.
1: Who? is that Nemesis?
2: That's the dogs.
1: I know Nemesis. He was in Marvel vs. Capcom 3.
2: He
1: Two
2: was.
1: Worlds.
2: Yeah.
1: Anyway, more news. Stephen Knight says the first draft of the next Bond movie is complete. This is Denis Villeneuve's next Bond film. Mm. Rumors on the street are that Bond has also been cast.
2: Yes.
1: Additional rumors on that is that it's Tom Hardy.
2: Ugh.
1: I'm not with that.
2: No, I'm not with that.
1: Too old.
2: At all.
1: Too old.
2: He's too old.
1: That's Venom.
2: That's
1: Venom can't be James Bond. I think it's greedy to also be Venom and James Bond. Yeah, he's not doing Venom anymore, but
2: you can't flip and flop.
1: You can't have both.
2: You can't flip and
1: flop. Save some for the rest of us, Tom.
2: Exactly.
1: He's too much of a bloody
0: Peaky Blinder.
2: He's a Peaky Blinder.
0: Peaky Blinder.
1: He's too much of that, like, he's got too much...
2: He's too much of a geezer.
1: Oh, words on my mouth. He's too much of a geezer. He's like, ugh. Unless he dresses up nicely, but I...
2: Well, he does dress up nicely, but that's the thing that got me with Daniel Craig. Now, I love Daniel Craig as James Bond. Here's the other thing I'll go off on about on... I put the two pieces of news together.
1: I get to talk about Godzilla later.
2: You do. I do love Daniel Craig as James Bond, but the one complaint I'd have about him is that he looks too much like a rugby player.
1: Yeah.
2: You know, James Bond as a character...
1: Suits aren't going to...
2: Have you seen Daniel Craig in a suit in the Bond films? He's popping out of that thing.
1: Yeah, but they're ill-fitting.
2: They're very ill-fitting.
1: And a Bond film as well.
2: Exactly. Tom Ford was not...
0: What are we doing here?
2: It was not doing too well.
0: What is going on?
2: It's famously revealed that because of his hulking physique... Tom Ford could not make like suits that worked, so they had to make a hero wardrobe, and they had to make a physical like wardrobe. So anytime he's walking or running, he's got one set of he's got one suit. But if he's doing an aura pose, you know, posing for some aura, he gets his hero suit. So like, it's more tight fitting.
1: I don't like you with modern vocabulary.
2: I hate it myself. But anyway, that's a tangent. But I think that James Bond should be more gentlemanly. Uh-huh. I really like, what's his face? Him from Slow Horses.
1: Gary Oldman.
2: No.
1: God, we're talking about Tom Hardy being old. You know, this is the old man.
2: You know, get Gary Oldman.
1: You can't get him.
2: No.
1: Get him.
2: Is his name Jack Lowden?
1: That's a name I've heard bouncing around.
2: He's in Slow Horses, and that's kind of like one of the only well, he's done more things, obviously, but he was in Dunkirk as well.
1: Okay.
2: But he's a name that's getting branded around right now alongside the ones that we've heard for years, like Jacob Elordi, which again, I'm like, no. Dog Star's dead on water. You know, he should be dropped if he's been cast. and then, I mean, Wuthering Heights as well. I'm sorry, but come on. You've got better talent out there than Jacob. Kissing Booth's own?
1: Who's the guy from Last Christmas that you really
2: follow?
1: Henry Golding.
2: For years.
1: Henry Golding. What's he up to?
2: Exactly.
1: Secret Bond. Henry Golding would be fantastic.
2: Henry Golding.
1: That's a suave Englishman.
2: Henry Golding is without a doubt, and I make the joke every time I talk about Last Christmas, but the gimmick never fades. In that film, he is the most charming man in Britain. He works for the Salvation Army. He rides a bike, and he's like charming the pants off of Amelia Clark. Like he's living the dream. He has James Bond to a T. Like he's prime for it. And I was like, he's my choice. But no one's been talking about him.
1: Matt, Secret Bond. I think he's bulking right now as we talk. Right now he's eating some chicken and he's doing pull-ups.
2: Well, he doesn't have snake eyes too. You know, G.I. Joe Origins 2.
1: Yeah, Danny McBride's not bringing him back.
2: No, exactly. It's not happening.
1: So. Star Wars is getting re-released in IMAX and 70mm on February 19th, 2027. Mm. This is fantastic news for a couple of reasons. Number one, this is the original Star Wars cut that nobody has seen since 1977 and is available on some very rare DVDs, I think, as well.
2: Maybe VHS.
1: VHS as well. But regardless, Lucas famously went in and made a bunch of changes, and it was called the Special Edition. And any version you see of Star Wars nowadays of the original trilogy is always going to be the Special Edition. Now, some changes fans look on positively, but majoritively it's a negative change. So this is the first time it will ever be screened properly since then. Which is pretty impressive to get this out of the vault. It's also impressive it's going to 70mm. Whether or not that will actually make any kind of a difference to the screening of the movie, I don't know. It'll just make it big.
2: Yeah.
1: So it's happening. Tickets will probably go on sale like tomorrow because this is the current economic climate we live in with movie tickets.
2: It's very much like a concert.
1: Yes, in which you have to get your tickets ahead of time.
2: Which will sell out faster, Oasis 2027 or Star Wars 70mm?
1: Either way, you're not going, son. You're not going. And secondly, on to that, the Sean Levy Starfighter movie is also getting an IMAX 70mm release.
2: But who cares
1: about that? I don't care.
2: No one cares.
1: I don't care about Sean Levy.
2: It's the fact that Star Wars...
1: I'll say it. I don't care about Sean Levy.
2: No, you like Real Steel, Phil.
1: Hey, that's... some respect on Real Steel's name, okay?
2: You know, that's a realer stealer.
1: That bit in the side where he's shadowboxing and Hugh Jackman's going... Bah, bah, bah.
2: Sean Levy, was cooking with some gas there.
1: Sean Levy, I'd shake your hand for that, and then I wouldn't look you in the eyes for the rest of the day.
2: Exactly.
1: Simple ass.
2: But it's funny how Star Wars completely, you know, just released both those bits of information at the same time.
1: Yep.
2: And one completely overshadowed everything else.
1: Yeah, no one's going to be seeing Starfighter in 70 mil.
2: No.
1: You'll get tickets for that.
2: Easily.
1: Easy done, mate. Let's play some Oasis. And when we come back, trailer talk and a little bit about the festivals. Ah, do you want some lasagna?
2: Always.

0: Oasis there, Dixie's Diner.
1: I tell you, Liam puts on a
0: dinner.
1: Liam puts on a beautiful
0: spread. It's Dixie's
1: spread, doesn't
0: dinner.
1: He? Dixie's Dinner.
0: I kept calling it Digby's Diner.
1: Digby's Diner.
0: What is that? That's not the title of the song.
1: I love that, Digby's Diner.
0: I love, what's your favourite Oasis song?
1: Digby's Diner.
0: I love Digby Diner. That's it. Play Digby Diner. Some drunk guy down the front of Wembley. Play Digby Diner. I love
1: no,
0: that
1: just,
0: song.
1: I don't remember writing that one.
0: I love enchiladas. He doesn't know where he is. Is this Pulp? Play Common People.
1: Jarvis, you look different.
0: Jarvis. I forgot Jarvis Cocker for a minute. I thought he was Iron Man. Jarvis.
1: Jarvis.
0: Jarvis, play Digby Diner. Diner. Oh, God, it's
1: anyway,
0: awful. This is in-play movies.
1: Quarter to nine, people.
0: And I'm insane. A whole plethora of trailers that we're going to have to get through very quickly,
1: let's
0: not dilly-dally. Mr. Irrelevant got a trailer just the other day. This stars David Cornsweet as
1: Mr. Irrelevant. Not to be confused with Mr. Beast.
0: No, it's a biopic about a football player in America during the 80s. Gets cancer.
1: Yeah.
0: Sad.
1: It looks like... I said this to you outside, you laughed. There was that film, Boys in the Boat.
0: I laughed because I forgot about Boys in the Boat.
1: Exactly. Like these
0: George Clooney zone.
1: These biographical sports films that are always released at Christmas time, very heartwarming, very like underdog story tales that would absolutely like kill in the 90s and would be like the biggest thing in the world.
0: But nowadays they get buried to the rest of them.
1: They feel quite old-fashioned. Yeah. It feels quite similar to that.
0: Yeah, it doesn't look like anything special. David Cornsweet's just doing something between Superman to pay his bills, I guess. One of the more interesting trailers we saw, I'd heard about this film for a while, but never actually seen a trailer until just now, Whale Fall.
1: Yes.
0: This is a horror film about a scuba diver who gets eaten by a whale, a sperm whale to be specific. And then for the rest of the film, he's inside the whale and has 60 minutes of air left and he must escape the whale.
1: Yes.
0: Fascinating concept.
1: Honestly,
0: I'm in. You've sold me. You might know this about me, Ryan. I have a fear of whales.
1: I do know that about you.
0: And I have a fear of the ocean.
1: You do.
0: This film looks scary. They show an orca at one point. I have a fear of orcas. Mm. They're very scary animals.
1: And there's other sea creatures in the whale.
0: There's a jellyfish.
1: You know?
0: There's a squid.
1: Yeah.
0: There's a crab claw.
1: So he's not just going up against one thing.
0: How the hell that whale ate a crab is beyond me.
1: It's a big whale.
0: Don't call me an expert. I don't think whales are going for crabs.
1: You know? Do you think it ends...
0: There's krill for anything else.
1: Well okay. done.
0: Thank you.
1: Well done. Isn't okay. the whole thing that whales don't have teeth?
0: They have like...
1: They have bristles.
0: Big... Well, blue whales have bristles. As seen in Finding Nemo.
1: Yes. This is something different.
0: Sperm whales, I think, do have some teeth. Because they've just got like... Sperm whales are like all head and then they've got like one that really flappy jaw.
1: Yeah.
0: That's how they live.
1: Okay.
0: And they eat squid.
1: Well, you learn something new every day.
0: Mm-hmm.
1: This looks really good, though. It does look good. It's Austin Abrams again. He's having a hellish two months.
0: I feel bad for this guy.
1: 90 minutes alone, both films. You know, he's got no one else.
0: torturing.
1: Resident Evil. He's going up against zombies. He's inside a whale.
0: And in another one of these films, he's getting shouted out by Josh Brolin. This was happening in Weapons. This leave this man alone.
1: Exactly.
0: What has he done?
1: Yeah.
0: What has he done?
1: He can't escape.
0: Poor guy.
1: I love it.
0: Poor guy. Whale Fall looks good, though.
1: It does.
0: Got a trailer for Love of Your Life. This is a rom-com starring Margaret Qualley.
1: Qualley, yes.
0: Margaret Qualley. And
1: Green Lantern's own.
0: Green Lantern, Aaron Pierre.
1: Yeah.
0: Who has some piercing eyes, man.
1: He does. We knew this from Rebel Ridge.
0: He will steal your soul.
1: After he steals your heart. You know, that should have been the tagline of this film.
0: Did you see the, you know, they do like Lad Bible tastings?
1: Yes.
0: Did you see the clip of him having Lucozade? And he was like telling a funny story about how one of his friends pronounces it differently. And he had just the whole room of women giggling. Like all you heard while he's joking about this is just like an entire room of women just giggling. And I was just like, you dog. You've got...
1: He's got that dog in him. There's one video I see of him in which he's reacting to that meme that's going around right now of him saying, speak up! Or something like that as a British... British accent slipping out. And he's getting interviewed about this. And he is dressed...
0: Oh yeah,
1: I've never seen that man look. But if we were fair enough to American audiences, James Bond there, but we're not having an American James Bond.
0: No,
1: he can be the equivalent.
0: Aaron Pierre is British.
1: Oh, so he is.
0: That's Bond.
1: Speak up. That's Bond.
0: Speak up.
1: That's Bond.
0: That's Bond.
1: Oh, if he was...
0: Sorry. He can't be Green Lantern and Bond. Greedy.
1: Is that too much power?
0: Greedy.
1: Too much power.
0: He can't be Green Lantern, Bond, and Rebel Ridge.
1: Mr. Rebel Ridge.
0: A non-lethal James Bond.
1: See, he's already... He could easily be a bad guy.
0: Oh.
1: He could kill it as a bad guy. 100%. We're fan casting now at this point.
0: We got another trailer for Digger. Digger comes out October 2nd. This trailer looks just equally as good. My mum saw the trailer for Digger when she went to see The Odyssey, and first thought was, that's a film for Glenn. And she is very correct. That is a film for me. I'm seeing Jerry Maguire tomorrow in anticipation for my cruise fest.
1: Oh, exactly.
0: We got a trailer for a film called Remain. This is from M. Night Shyamalan. It is a film in which Jake Gyllenhaal looks like he's got schizophrenia in a house and is imagining a lady is there.
1: Hmm. And playing like Kerplunk. With this lady as well. Okay. He loves board games.
0: We've all been there. It's all right. It's all right, Jake. We've all been there.
1: Break out the Scrabble every now and again.
0: You really didn't. You wouldn't think that Taylor Swift would have this much of an effect on him, but I mean, just can't let it go. You know?
1: He can't, you know, between this and, you know, I haven't even heard of John Mayer in years, you know?
0: He knows it all too well. Got a trailer for the film Artificial. This is a film about the rise of AI and ChatGPT, in which Andrew Garfield is playing Sam Altman. I look at this as Andrew Garfield got jealous at what Jesse Eisenberg during the Social Network and went, I'd like a slice of that cake. And so now he's getting to play the kind of weirdo recluse tech guru guy who's dooming everyone for the rest of their lives.
1: My God, the duo of them. You know, you've got Zuckerberg on one hand.
0: Because I hold my hand up and I say this constantly. If Andrew Garfield is in a film and he's talking English, like with an English accent, I don't like him in it. If he's talking American, I like him in the film.
1: Okay.
0: This is my rule for Andrew Garfield. Because when he's English, he's got this little twee, soft boy, awkward kind of guy persona, but I'm in everything and I hate him for it.
1: Even the Sky advert.
0: Oh, I hate him. But see when he's American, that disappears and he's just an American guy and I like him a lot more.
1: And he's got a good head of hair now.
0: Like Hacksaw Ridge, he's fine. Yeah. Social Network, he's fine. Spider-Man, fine. Magic Faraway Tree, get gone.
1: We live in time.
0: Get away from me.
1: It's just like,
0: get away.
1: I need to know. I really need to know right now. I work at Weetabix. I feel like I'm falling in love with you.
0: Oh, shut up.
1: And then Florence Pugh's just like, get out.
0: Get up. Stand up. What are you doing? That's Florence Pugh in front of you. Stand up straight. Weasel. Anyway.
1: I like Andrew Garfield. He's quite a good actor.
0: I like Andrew Garfield, you know? Only in some situations, though. I don't know.
1: But this has got a stacked
0: Maybe it's jealousy. He's got a head of hair,
1: He's got a good head of hair now.
0: Head of hair, my lord.
1: Did you see any... He's in a relationship with Monica Barbaro? I think he's with Monica Barbaro now.
0: I hate him more.
1: You know, he looked really good at... I think it was Wimbledon they were at together. You know? Again, he's like Tom Holland. The Spider-Mans are living a life. Maybe not so much Tobey Maguire.
0: Yeah, he seems fine.
1: You know, he seems fine.
0: He's doing all right.
1: You know, he's online gambling again.
0: He was in Babylon.
1: He was.
0: Not many people can say that.
1: Not many people can say that. You're right there.
0: We've got a new trailer for a film from Nathan Fielder and Jesse Oppenheimer. Joshua Oppenheimer?
1: Oppenheim. We might need to fact check this.
0: Lance Oppenheim.
1: Joshua Oppenheim did the film The End.
0: Right.
1: With George McKay.
0: This is where I'm getting confused.
1: There we go.
0: Lance Oppenheim and Nathan Fielder have teamed up for a 3-hour documentary titled You Can See Everything, which is following the life of
1: I'm not too sure.
0: A lady who I think worked in pharmaceuticals.
1: You're correct there.
0: And I don't know if she was a whistleblower or if she was just a bit crazy. I think she's in jail.
1: That is, yes.
0: And I can't... All I know... Amanda Seyfried did the series Dope Sick.
1: I think it was The Dropout. Dope Sick was Michael Keaton.
0: Was it? Oh, yes, you're correct.
1: I think it's
0: The Dropout.
1: But yeah, you're right. Amanda Seyfried.
0: Yes, you are correct. God, this is why you're here.
1: Thank you.
0: One season. on Disney Plus.
1: I think it's a limited series. I think they were like, we've only got enough tell one story.
0: Her name is Elizabeth Holmes. She's a person I don't know a lot about. No. But what I do know is that Nathan Fielder is a man who has dedicated his life to putting on a performance and an act of being this really socially awkward, weird guy who makes people uncomfortable to get the most out of them. His series, Nathan For You, in which he plays like a PR advertising guy who comes up with these crazy ideas and gets people to do them for marketing for their businesses, it's hilarious and incredible. He then went on and did The Curse, which is like a mini series developed with A24 and one of the Safdies, and Emma Stone was in it as well, which was a film making fun of like very left-wing liberals trying to make up for their past issues, and it had a lot to do with Native Americans and what's the name of the thing where people gentrification.
1: Okay.
0: And then he had his other series, The Rehearsal, in which it was about him trying to recreate real life scenarios to get more socially acceptable, I guess, and it became a very odd series in which he became a dad for a bit and then landed a plane like Sully.
1: That was wild.
0: I need to watch it. There's a lot to him, but the main point that I'm bringing up is that he's a very strange man who's hard to shake, and Elizabeth Holmes seems to be shaking him in this one clip we have of the documentary. Mm-hmm. It looks very strange.
1: The fact that this is 3 hours long as well
0: scares me.
1: Nathan Fielder strikes me as the kind of creative that makes things that are dark comedy. You know, he's going for black humor. He's going for really to the bone, subjects. But then you've got him doing his, what I'm going to imagine is going to be his normal thing, next to someone that any other given time, you would probably have a really, really quite dark and scary documentary.
0: I think what's happening is that he's being out-freaked.
1: Yeah.
0: By someone who's the real deal while he's doing a bit. And I think that is the kind of crux of this whole thing. But it looks incredible.
1: This is
0: also Lance Hoppenheim's second film of the year. He's also done Primetime, which is currently maybe my most anticipated film
1: and
0: upcoming.
1: Again,
0: aside from Dune and Godzilla, obviously.
1: That's another one that's getting universal praise across
0: crazy,
1: the board.
0: Crazy, crazy, crazy talk coming out of Venice there. Wild stuff. Speaking of the man himself...
2: Godzilla!
1: Back. I love it every time. That poor
0: that's
1: man.
0: That's my favorite jingle. Godzilla is officially back. We got a brand new trailer for Godzilla Minus Zero. This is the big one. This was a trailer. Last one, teaser. This trailer. Mm. Okay, last one was a teaser. They released the design. They brought out some statues. They sold some merch. This time they're like, nope, right. Let's get to it. This is the trailer for the film. We can see more characters who are returning from the original film. We get a better idea of the plot line.
1: Yep.
0: The big thing, we now officially know there is another kaiju within this film. This has been speculated for months on who it was going to be. I had my bets on Gravity Anguirus. Was unfortunately not Gravity Anguirus. It was in fact Ghidorah. Ghidorah, famed monster, first appeared back in 1960-odd in Ghidorah the Three-Headed Monster.
1: So it's a classic.
0: They call him the Big Five.
1: One of the OGs.
0: They call him the Big Five.
1: Okay.
0: Godzilla, King Ghidorah, Mothra, Rodan, and then the fifth one is kind of interchangeable, but it's Mechagodzilla.
1: Okay.
0: Is the other one that people like to say.
1: Could be King Kong every now and again.
0: Yeah, but he's not original Toho. That's why people won't include him. Regardless, it was going to be one of them, but we didn't know who, or it was going to be an original kaiju. We knew that Takashi Yamazaki had an affinity for Ghidorah. He had Ghidorah in his Godzilla the Ride, which was the 4DX-style theme park ride that he created with Toho. So we knew that he had an affinity for Ghidorah, and we knew that it most likely was going to be Ghidorah, but nothing was announced until we're keeping it on lock. This trailer explicitly confirms that it is Ghidorah. We see yellow lightning beams, or the gravity beams that Ghidorah has, as well as we hear his iconic roar. It's kind of a remixed work. It kind of combines two of his roars in one.
1: Okay.
0: It actually sounds really good. But we do not get a single glimpse of Ghidorah himself whatsoever.
1: Is there any toys out there that have leaked the design? Nothing.
0: And trust me, if there was, I'd know about it.
1: Yeah.
0: Because I'm on those sides of the internet. There's nothing. There's absolutely no idea what the design looks like. They will most likely reveal it before the film comes out. I think the next trailer will reveal the design, and then the poster will have the official poster that we'll get in cinemas when the film releases will be of Godzilla and another kaiju. okay. because I think that is inevitable. We have no idea how he comes to be. Traditionally, Ghidorah is an alien. In only one of the films, Godzilla, Mothra, King Ghidorah, All Monsters Out Attack from 2001.
1: Oh, there we go. We've got the
0: 2002.
1: The knowledge.
0: 2001. Abbreviated as GMK to most. Mm. In that film, he's like a spiritual dragon that rises from the earth, okay. and is actually a defender, a good guy. So some people speculate that might be the case. There is a case, there people are speculating that there's actually going to be two Godzillas and one of them will mutate into Ghidorah, like what happens at the end of Final Wars when Monster X becomes Kaiser Ghidorah. Duh.
1: How did I not know
0: this? How do people not know this stuff?
1: You know, exactly. It's clear as day.
0: It's funny because everyone online was like, it's like 100% going to be Ghidorah. Like, that is what it's going to be. And everyone within the Godzilla circle was like, oh, it's going to be Ghidorah. Like, we know it's going to be Ghidorah. The second he gets revealed in that trailer, everyone's like, it's Ghidorah. Oh my. And everyone's freaking out about it because we all remembered that he is ultimately the GOAT. And he has aura, and we love him for it. And
1: it's Michael Jordan returning to the basketball
0: court. This is like in every universe, Ghidorah will find Godzilla, because in almost every era of Godzilla, in every franchise, at some point, Ghidorah and Godzilla will fight. They are like the rivals. They are the big two that fight all the time.
1: Okay.
0: But it has also influenced my decisions on what classics I'll show you.
1: Okay, interesting.
0: Because I am...
1: listeners, we are going to do a Godzilla special at some point down the line.
0: Probably just before the film comes out, because I need to show Ryan some classics. So
1: yes.
0: I'll show you some of those. Regardless, it's all good and it's all exciting. I'm very excited for it. It looks really fun. When you see it. It comes out November 6th. I might get to see it earlier if I'm a lucky boy.
1: We'll talk about that a little bit later
0: I think. Later on in the show, we're talking about Don't Look Back in Anger, the Oasis documentary Is God Is, directorial debut. It's available on Amazon to watch. We will recommend that to you and talk about that a little bit later on. And Pressure, the brand new war film, biopic, British war biopic that came out just over the weekend, starring Andrew Scott, as well as some talk about some festivals, if we can fit it all in, if we don't yap too much about anything else. But stay tuned for that here on Shmoon at 9.8 FM. This is In Flight Movies. If you'd like getting in contact, you can get us on the WhatsApp 0775-998-9983, or you can get us on the phone 1224-483-413. We will be right back after a little bit of the news. Thank you very much. See you soon.
2: From the Sky News Centre at 9, a man from Stockport has admitted to drugging and raping his wife without her knowledge over a 20-year period. He can't be named to protect the identity of his wife. The House of Lords is debating plans to cap political donations from Britons overseas, as Downing Street says the current proposals aren't the limit of their ambitions. Two £36 million donations to Reform UK have intensified calls for new rules. They insist the contributions are legal under today's laws. Housing Secretary Angela Rayner attacked them while speaking to the TUC conference in Brighton.
3: Nigel Farage's sugar daddies made their money in crypto, but there's nothing cryptic motives. They know full well that a reform government will act in their interests, not the public interest.
2: Andy Burnham's taken a short break after the death of his father, who'd been suffering with Alzheimer's disease. He'd been living in a care home for some time. Police in Northern Ireland failed to properly investigate the sectarian murder of a Catholic man in County Armagh almost 30 years ago, but didn't collude with the killers. Those are the findings of a public inquiry into the killing of 25-year-old Robert Hamill in Portadown in 1997. In sport, Leeds and Newcastle are battling it out in the Premier League. Let's go live to Josh Smith at Elland Road.
4: Where it's Leeds 3, Newcastle 0. Altonaca's shot from the edge of the box deflected in off Lewis Miley to open the scoring before Dominic Calvert-Lewin doubled the scoring with a towering header. Calvert-Lewin got his second and the host third just before the break, cutting behind Botman before firing through the oncoming Chow and Hordacek. At the break, it's Leeds United 3, Newcastle United 0.
2: And costume designer and fashion designer Bob Mackie has died at the age of 87. He was best known for designing striking outfits for stars like Cher and Diana Ross. That's the latest. I'm Ruth McKeon.
5: Oh, I can't stand it. Oh, it's my stomach. I haven't felt this awful since we saw that Ronald Reagan film.
6: And now, on with the show.

0: Doechii starting us off for that second hour with Skip from her album Alligator Bites Never Heal. It's featured within the film Is God Is, which we're going to be talking about near the end of the second hour of today's show. You are tuned into In Full Light Movies here on Shmoon.fm FM until Glenn is here with Ryan.
1: As always, still here.
0: We are talking about, like I said, Is God Is. We're also going to be talking about the film Pressure that came out over the weekend. And of course, that brand new Oasis documentary, Don't Look Back in Anger. Let's refamiliarize ourselves with that title track, shall we? Shall we?
1: Shall we?
0: Get chanting. Come on, sing along, folks. You know the words.

0: Nebworth, which covered
1: 95, maybe 96.
0: That covers literally where Supersonic ends.
1: 1996.
0: When Supersonic ends its narrative, the Nebworth documentary starts, so then you get the Nebworth section.
1: Yeah.
0: And then we've got a bit of a grey period. You know, they haven't made some films for those ones.
1: Yep.
0: But we have got two Liam Gallagher solo documentaries. One called As It Was, which covered his creation of his first solo album. And then we've got the one that you've seen, which is Liam Gallagher, Nebworth
1: 22.
0: Which is him going back to Nebworth. So this is technically the fifth. This is the fifth Oasis film.
1: Right. I have seen Nebworth 96.
0: Yes.
1: And I've seen Liam Gallagher Nebworth 22.
0: Great titles these are.
1: Nebworth 96 is a really good concert documentary about their two-day concerts they did at Nebworth. The support acts that they had, and it was all from the perspectives of the people who went to that gig. You never saw any of their faces. It was all concert footage, and it was all dubbed over with different people. You got to see live performances. It would cut between the two nights, the different songs they played, and it was a really well-put-together, great documentary. Liam Gallagher Nebworth 22 was an ego party, pompous, self-flashlighting, stupid piece of work in which it was not about Liam Gallagher's performance at Nebworth 22. It was about how much people loved Liam Gallagher. They had people in who were big fans of Oasis. They would go into their houses and see all the Oasis merchandise that they had, and people would talk about how much they love Oasis and Liam Gallagher and how excited they are to go see Liam Gallagher play once again at Nebworth, you know, just like they did back in 96. And it would come back to Liam on the fields at Nebworth, setting up his, you know, stage, being like, oh yeah, I remember it, yeah, can't wait to play.
0: And Crass is just like us.
1: And then it would cut back to the people again, and that was it for like an hour 20, and then for the last 10 minutes you heard two songs and the film ended.
0: Yeah.
1: And I hated it, because it was just this, like, it was just something to big up Liam Gallagher. It was nothing more than an ego party and a cash grab after the success of Nebworth 96, a documentary that they actually had little involvement in, because at the very end of that documentary you hear voiceovers from both Liam and Noel individually, in which both of them go, yeah, it was good, but I can't really remember a lot about it. They say that, you know?
0: Yeah.
1: So knowing that he comes out with a film called Nebworth 32, I'm like, you don't remember anything about that. Shut up. This is a cash grab.
0: Yeah.
1: And I viewed it as that then and there.
0: We've now got to Oasis Don't Look Back in Anger, which is the, I guess you could say the next latest, I'm not going to call it a cash grab, even though it could potentially be said as such. But this is the next stage in Oasis returning to the public eye and milking every single pound that we've got as fans, or just as general British public.
1: Sounds like a cash grab.
0: You know, because we're not going to get into the whole, you know, Ticketmaster debacle, because that goes on for far too long, but everyone knows the whole story about how people couldn't get Oasis tickets. They were charging £500 for them. It was astronomical prices. And then up until those concerts were actually happening, people didn't know if they were actually going to go ahead. Like, it was all still very speculative, and they didn't know if the brothers were going to get along. Q, you get the announcement, we've made a documentary. That sounds fascinating off the bat, because you do have, for 16 years, two brothers, two larger-than-life personalities that have actively said that they hate each other and that they have not spoken a word with each other since Paris 2009, when the band disbanded. So you think to yourself, are we actually going to get the intricacies of these two larger-than-life people meeting for the first time? Are we going to get a glimpse into them reconnecting, rekindling, like, their brotherhood, you know? And as the reviews started to pour out for this documentary, that's what people were saying. It was just like, oh, it's a beautiful display of brotherhood, absolutely incredible love letter to, like, family and this, that, and the next thing. So I was like, oh, we're actually going to get some meat on the bone. This is going to be closer, in sense, to the likes of Supersonic or Nebworth 96, which were not financed by the Gallaghers and was created outside as documentaries from fans that wanted to tell the stories. This, however,

0: feels very much like a mismatch or a hodgepodge, if you will, of every documentary they've done before. Because you get the opening of this film being the rehearsals 6 weeks before the very first show. So with that, you've missed the Gallagher brothers' first introduction. You've missed their interactions, so you don't know if they've really, like, settled anything, and they don't really address any of that. The initial sequences have a little bit of a frosty interaction between Liam, who shows up to rehearsals late, and Noel, who's very much still in the mindset of, like, oh, I like to be in control of the band, because it just means that I feel a lot safer when we're on stage, blah, blah, blah. And this goes on, but we do get behind-the-scenes footage of them rehearsing, of them tuning up, of them reminiscing about these songs. But when I tell you, you only get about 15 minutes to 20 minutes of that before they're then on stage for their very first concert, and then the rest of the film is a mix of concert footage and then interviews with fans that absolutely love Oasis, and how their songs have influenced their whole life. So you get three films. You get the documentary aspect behind the scenes at the start, you get a concert film, and you get perspectives from Oasis mega fans across the world, including a woman who is a deep sea diver, who absolutely loves the song Acquiesce because she believes that it's about her. You've got a sequence involving, which I thought, and this isn't spoiling anything, but I actually think this was not really well done in the film. There's a sequence involving, I would say she would probably be in her 20s, a 20-year-old woman from Manchester who was at the tragic Ariana Grande concert.
1: Oh God, yeah.
0: And how that then started a love with the song Don't Look Back in Anger, which was used in Manchester for the vigil, that's what it was called, the vigil. So it was that she's grown a love for that song and wants to hear it live. So she goes to the concert and she hears it live for the first time. So you get these little snippets, but the only thing is, unlike Nebworth 96, which was that for a full feature length, you only get these individuals for about 5 minutes each. So you don't really get the chance to flesh out their love or the impact that Oasis has. It's a wild film. It's actually really, really strange when you talk about it.
1: I think what I kind of realized when I watched the Nebworth 22 Liam one is that there is this very common thing that happens with Oasis fans. You either have people who like Oasis on a casual level, maybe myself and you, and can recognize that Liam and Noel aren't great people and that they are a bit money hungry.
0: Yeah.
1: And so they're doing all these big tours and they're back together again because they want to make more money, and it sells. It does sell.
0: It does sell.
1: Look at how many dates they're doing next year.
0: And
1: it
0: all of
1: sells.
0: And all of the brand, like, market deals that they had last year.
1: With Adidas.
0: Adidas, and Levi's. There was so much.
1: It's insanity, the amount of money that they're shoveling into this. But you get two groups. So you get us, and I would include people who don't like Oasis within that site.
0: Okay.
1: The other side of that are people who are absolutely insane, who adore Oasis with every ounce of their being, think they are the greatest band on the planet, would never say a bad word about Liam, would never say a bad word about Noel, love every song, every album, would claim that they're the biggest band of all time. I'm coining a new phrase.
0: Okay.
1: It's Oasis psychosis.
0: Oasis psychosis. It goes off the tongue.
1: So, psychoasis.
0: Okay.
1: Psychoasis.
0: Okay? Psychoasis.
1: These people have rampant psychoasis.
0: Of course.
1: In which they are just obsessed, and when they see them, to them, they are God.
0: Yes.
1: And they become like entranced by them, and things just spill out of their mouths that no normal human would say. I was listening to a different radio station with a host that I like called Chris Hawkins.
0: Yes.
1: And he on the radio was like, yeah, I saw the Oasis documentary last night. I think they are bigger than the Beatles. And I was like, hmm? They were like, they are better and bigger and more influential than the Beatles.
0: Really?
1: And I was just like, really? I was like, I don't even like the Beatles.
0: Beatles changed music.
1: I was like, the Beatles are, like, that's the reason everything's happening.
0: Yes.
1: And I was like, but you're saying that about Oasis? I was like, no, because when the Beatles were around, the Beatles were the Beatles.
0: Yeah.
1: There was nothing else but the Beatles, right? See, when Oasis was around, their whole thing was it was Oasis or Blur.
0: Yeah, and Blur beat them many times.
1: So, get out of my face. Psych Oasis is this rampant thing, and that's like, and that like, you always say it's like, you saw this quote everywhere when people were seeing them, where they were like, oh, it was
0: biblical.
1: Biblical. That is propaganda being put in your heads by the Gallaghers. The Gallaghers are playing you like a fiddle by saying, yeah, it's biblical. We're God. Give us all your money. You want to pay £700 for a standing ticket in Manchester 6 times next year, don't you? And they go, yes, Liam. Yes,
0: because it's biblical.
1: Because it's biblical. I need to see this or else I'll die.
0: You're insane. There is, so I will give credit where credit's due. The documentary footage, the behind-the-scenes rehearsal stuff, I think's really interesting. And I think it's really fascinating that you've got, especially Liam Gallagher, who didn't know the cameras were there, you get to see the Gallaghers in their natural habitat, basically outside of the fans and outside of any interviews or any like press or anything like that. It's them in the rehearsal studios doing their thing and interacting with the band. I think that is the most interesting and most eye-opening part of the film.
1: And it would have been great to have more of that.
0: And especially if we got some of the actual meetings between
1: I think
0: Liam and Noel.
1: I think the marketing's been a bit iffy on this as well. I think this was marketed as something to show the behind the scenes of how they first met.
0: Yeah.
1: And to kind of pull the rug out from under people and just show you kind of a regular concert film is a bit cheeky. I almost would have suggested they do what Blur did a couple of years back, in which
0: I totally agree.
1: Two films in which one is about the band meeting up again and producing new music and producing a new concert, and then the other one be just a concert film.
0: I completely agree. The thing, those Blur films a few years ago, I didn't like either.
1: Oh, gee, I'm already having marketing genius ideas. You call one, What's the Story? And you call the other one, Morning Glory.
0: Well done.
1: Come on.
0: Well done.
1: What's wrong with you? What's that is an even money-hungrier suggestion, because now you're making two films to sell twice as many tickets.
0: And they would have.
1: And they would have.
0: Like, it would have been huge. But you're so totally right. Like, having a documentary actually describe this, because let's face it, Oasis 25, regardless of if you like them or not, it was huge.
1: It is massive.
0: An insane, like, moment in music and concert history where you've got this band 16 years after they've released anything. No one was like releasing anything of Oasis. It was all completely dead in the water in 2009. 16 years later, they're back and they're the biggest band on the world. How did that happen? That's an interesting story. But the film isn't really interested in delving into the when it does briefly, and I mean briefly, it is golden. There's a moment, first concert, you see the Gallaghers the Gallagher brothers on stage, and there's a moment, first song they play, Hello, okay? And they both turn their back to the audience, and you see from behind stage, they both look terrified because they cannot believe what is happening in front of them. They've genuinely just experienced something that they didn't even feel
1: Psych-Oasis.
0: 16 years ago.
1: Psych-Oasis.
0: Exactly. They can't comprehend it.
1: It's Beatlemania. But it's Psych-Oasis.
0: It's Psych-Oasis.
1: Oh, come on. Get it coined.
0: You're
1: it
0: incredible coined. Tonight.
1: I'm firing all cylinders.
0: But when you get that in the film, you're like, this is really good, because you've not seen anything like that before. A band literally terrified at what they've created. That's incredible. But as the film goes on, it gets less and less of that, and it becomes just concert footage. Now, I love concert footage, but again, to compare it to two films, we'll compare it to that Blur concert film, which I didn't like, because it's the modern standard for concert films, which is quick cut edits that go in time and in pace with the song, with the beats of the song. You cannot see a thing on stage. You don't know where any of the band is. It consistently cuts back to the audience reactions in the crowd, which are good for a little portion of time, don't get me wrong, but you cannot tell what's going on. It's really a sensory overload in the worst possible way, and I hate that concert films are becoming more and more that, to kind of like invoke a thrill when you don't need that. But literally 2 weeks ago, I went to see the Ghost concert film that was shot on film and was literally, it had long, unbroken takes of the actual artists on stage doing their performance. And it was incredible. There's a moment where you get the guitar a guitar solo from Noel Gallagher. I believe it's in... Can I remember which song it was that we actually see the...
1: I don't know.
0: Maybe Acquiesce. I can't remember off the top of my head. But we get a moment where he's just doing a guitar solo. And you're like, are we actually going to get to see him perform this unbroken? And you're going to be like, wow, he's really good at... Nope. They cut it 15 times by going to the reactions of the audience, the reaction of Liam Gallagher, the reaction to the audience again. You see a little bit of his guitar, you see his fingers, you see his face, and you're like, I've lost interest.
1: This is edited by the guy who did Bohemian Rhapsody? What's going on here?
0: It feels like it, you know? But
1: It's a product of its time.
0: Absolutely.
1: I think in this moment of time, during this Oasis revival, it's a cash grab for what's going on, but not in the way... I don't think it's a cash grab enough, because I think two films would have done it better. But I don't think I'm rushing to see it.
0: It's... If you're a massive fan of Oasis, you've already seen this and you're going to love it. You're going to get the feeling of being there again. There's going to be people walking out and being like, seeing... And they sound really good. I'll give them that. On the audio mix that they've got for these concerts is fantastic. And when they inevitably release a live album, it's going to be really good.
1: Mm.
0: You know? So that in itself is worth going to see it for, because it's good to hear these songs on the massive sound system in the cinema performed really well.
1: Yeah.
0: But it's not what I think a lot of people would have wanted from a 16-year wait from this kind of narrative.
1: Well.
0: So.
1: They'll just have to see them live when they're performing at every other place next year.
0: Celtic Park, I believe they're playing like six nights. They're going back to Nebworth. So, ladies and gentlemen, we're going to get the capper to the trilogy.
1: Nebworth 27.
0: We're going to get Oasis Nebworth 27.
1: Shut up. Get away from me. I also noticed they have actually, within their lineup, they're playing around the dates of Glastonbury, but they play one day before the last day of Glastonbury.
0: Yeah.
1: So they play like 25th and last day of Glastonbury is the 26th. So. They could still play.
0: Like,
1: who knows?
0: It, you know,
1: me and Ryan are trying to get tickets. So
0: for Glastonbury.
1: We'll see. I still need to register.
0: Oh God, you got to get on that.
1: We'll take my photo tonight because it's white background.
0: That's true.
1: Passport
0: yes.
1: style. Passport
0: that's
1: style.
0: That's good. Good idea.
1: Right. Pressure's next. We won't spend long on Pressure, but we will spend long listening to a bit of Cab Calloway, which I can't believe I'm playing on the radio. I love Cab Calloway. This is great. This is Heidi Ho, man. See you soon.

0: Come on. Oh, come on. Oh, he's done it anyway. Cab's finished. He's going off on it. I love Cab Calloway. Have you seen that classic Betty Boop animation where they like rotoscope Cab Calloway's dancing over a ghost?
1: I don't think
0: And he
1: I
0: sings
1: have.
0: St. James Infirmary.
1: No,
0: oh,
1: I haven't.
0: Oh, I love it. It's great.
1: This is a niche interest for you that I really like, you know?
0: I don't know. I love Cab Calloway's dance movements are very good, and they rotoscope them for a lot of old classic, like, Fleischer cartoons and stuff. They're great.
1: Very nice.
0: They're great. Anyway, let's talk about something much less interesting than that. Let's talk about pressure.
1: Pressure.
0: Do-do-do-do-do-do-do.
1: Oh, I'm surprised you didn't put that on the... it was a bit too on the nose. We're higher brow than that.
0: We play Cab Calloway.
1: We play Cab Calloway.
0: No one else is doing radio quite like us. Quite like us here. Pressure is a film about the 72 hours prior to D-Day, the famous invasion from the British and the Americans on the beaches of France during World War II. World War II. Yeah, come on. Come on, Glenn. I don't know my war history, to be honest with you. I've seen enough of these films, I should, but I don't. The film is about Andrew Scott, who's playing a meteorologist by the name of James Stagg. He's been brought on board to predict the weather for D-Day and make sure that there are clear skies. Fighting against him is Brendan Fraser, who's playing Dwight Ike Eisenhower, President Eisenhower, before he was President Eisenhower. Alongside that is Kerry Condon, who is playing another member of the army,
1: of the
0: war
1: room.
0: Of the war room. No fighting in the war room, and no fighting in the meteorology room.
1: No.
0: It's about a bunch of weathermen who are getting very annoyed, pretty much.
1: Before, it was easier to predict the weather.
0: Yeah.
1: Like, that's the dynamic.
0: The dynamic
1: this.
0: Is that we don't have the current technology to predict the weather, so we have to do weather balloons and call a bunch of people to make sure that we're predicting the weather correctly.
1: Yes.
0: Andrew Scott is quite a pompous Scottish meteorologist, very confident in himself and thinks he is always correct. He is fighting against this American meteorologist who is convinced that the weather repeats itself throughout the years, which to any single person sitting in an audience goes, that's stupid.
1: Yeah.
0: I would find it very hard to believe anyone would go, nah, I get what he's talking about. I get it. You know, that it's ridiculous to think that way. Even for 1940s, I think that's silly. And the fact that anyone's going, nah, let's hear this guy out because he got it right for Gone with the Wind. Stupid plot point. Regardless, the film is supposed to be a tense thriller about these hours before D-Day. It is a bunch of going to the room where the meteorology stuff is happening, talking about what they should do, and then going back to the war room to discuss and having a little bit of an argument, and then vice versa, repeat.
1: Yes.
0: Some different things happen to create some more tension. Do they create more tension? Not particularly. Is the film tense? Not particularly. And then at the end of the film, they go, oh, now it's D-Day, and you think to yourself, are they going to show me any of D-Day? And they do, and they show you D-Day for practically no reason. The film doesn't need to.
1: No.
0: I don't think. There's no reason to. A million other films have done D-Day 10 times better.
1: Yeah.
0: You could have done it from the perspective of a war room listening in. We know what's happening.
1: Exactly.
0: There's no point to be showing us. I think it's silly. I think this is just your run-of-the-mill, regular old British war film that older, historically loving men will enjoy, and regular audiences will go, it's fine, and it'll probably get a nod at the BAFTAs and nothing more.
1: Yeah, I don't even want to say it's unfortunate in that sense, but I will give it a little bit of, like, praise in the sense of, I think that it's quite short. It's not overlong.
0: Yeah, no, it doesn't run its course.
1: Which I think a lot of these kind of stuffy war films kind of can be. They can be quite long in the tooth. But this one I do actually think is paced quite well for the narrative that it's telling, because it's the whole concept of it is, how are they going to predict the weather? So if you can get behind that and you're interested in it, I remember turning to you after a film and saying, well, the story is interesting, but if you're reading a book about the war, this is an interesting page. It's not a book in itself. You know, I don't think it can grasp you for as long as that. But to have a page to say, oh yeah, we didn't have the technology, obviously, to be able to do this, so they had to do all of these roundabout ways
0: analog fashion,
1: and all within the time frame of like 2 days. You're like, oh, that's actually quite impressive. You know, well done. That's I didn't think of that. But to stretch that out to a narrative of its own, call it a thriller, and to provide any sort of tension within something like this, I don't think it's able to really achieve that. With that as well, Andrew Scott, I think he's doing a fine enough job.
0: I'll give him this. I'm consistently impressed by Irish people's ability to do a very nice, subtle Scottish accent.
1: Yes,
0: he has a very nice, subtle Scottish accent within this, much as Paul Mescal have one in After Sun. It's quite impressive. I'm not surprised.
1: Brendan Fraser, on the other hand, he's chewing the scenery.
0: He's doing a bit too much. I think he's doing a bit too much. Kerry Condon is fine.
1: She literally does a wink and a nudge when she says boring.
0: She's calling people boring. Good on her. I'm glad. And that should be her thing. She should get that line in every film she does.
1: Yeah, no, that's her I'll be back.
0: Yep, that's fine with me. But the film is fine. Your granddad will love it. Your dad might. You probably won't. But it's perfectly acceptable. It's inoffensive. And it is what it is. It exists. It will get shown in some poor kid's history class.
1: Oh, absolutely.
0: It will probably introduce them to the concept that a film can be kind of good. And it might lead on to more. And then a couple of years later, they'll rewatch it and they'll go, yeah, it's all right.
1: Yeah.
0: There's nothing to send by pigeon, shall we say, for World War II. Next up, though, a film that is worth talking about that Ryan, I know, is itching to discuss in length with me, and I'm excited to talk about this film as well. It's Is God Is. From that film is a song. Listen, talk about a dichotomy, playing Cab Calloway and moving on to Death Grips with Guillotine. It's quite something. We'll see you after this. Please don't go anywhere. It is, please don't.

0: and they all fall down.
1: This is certainly Monday night music. Maybe not like Thursday lunchtime music, but this is getting repeated. So I do apologize if anyone's a bit, oh, what are they playing? What is going on? It's Death Grips. You don't get that every day.
2: No, you don't.
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2: I do wonder how often they get played on just any sort of commercial radio station.
1: I wish I could play them more because they do some great. I Seen Footage, great track.
2: That is a great track. I do actually. I haven't delved too far into their discography, I will admit, but certain ones have passed me by and I'm like, oh, that's really good. Like, very, very energetic and just leaves you kind of breathless whenever you listen to them. I think they're very impressive.
1: So the film we're going to be talking about just now is a film called Is God Is. This is an adaptation of a play by the same name from the director herself. It's called Alicia Harris. That's the name of the director.
2: Yes.
1: She directed the film, wrote the film. It's about two young girls who have to go on a journey from God, if you will, to try and kill their father to get revenge for horrific scarring that they've been left with due to a traumatic childhood incident. From there, they go on this kind of, if you will, kind of almost Greek mythological adventure, almost a bit like the Odyssey, in which they're trying to achieve their goal of killing their father. Through that, they encounter different hurdles along the way. It's an hour 40. It's relatively short. You've got Cara Young and Mallory Johnson in the lead roles, both of them doing a fantastic job. In terms of other cast members, Vivica A. Fox is in this film, Sterling K. Brown is in this film, as well as Janelle Monáe. It is a film that we both watched independent of each other, which I think is always interesting because we always get a unique outlook, because I think sometimes we have a bit of, I don't know, what would you call it, bias, I guess. We influence each other when we see a film.
2: Sometimes
1: we see a film, we both have differing opinions.
2: I do like it when there is the odd occasion when, and this certainly is one of them, in which one of us ends up adoring a film and the other person might just like it, you know, and it's fine. The one that always strikes me is Love Lies Bleeding. Love Lies Bleeding is a film that I absolutely adore and I think is an incredible piece of work. And I remember you were like, yeah, I like it.
1: And I think we're in the same realm with Is God Is, where I watched this film and, yeah, it is stylish and it is quite unique in its approach, and for a directorial debut I think it's really, really impressive. I think everyone in the film is acting really well and I'm enjoying their performances. I just think it's not all that, I think is how I would put it. I think the pacing is a bit stop and start.
2: Okay.
1: I don't think it's got enough flow to a story like this. I would even say I don't think enough happens for a story like this.
2: Fascinating, okay.
1: There's a part in this film where, like, they grab, in the journey to try and find their father, they go to a church, and within the church they discover some of his things, and they find this address book. And as soon as they find that address book, I thought to myself, oh, well, this is it. A wild goose chase will now ensue, in which they will go through this address book, go to these different places, and see if they can find any information on their father. Nope. First card, pull it out, here's the address, let's go to that. And then that location gives them another point to another location.
2: Yeah.
1: And then from then on, that location puts them somewhere else. And I think in total, from them getting their mission, about maybe three things happen before they get to their father. And I just think that's maybe not enough to warrant this, like, grand feel of a film. I don't feel like they're going on enough of a journey to get to that final point.
2: Okay.
1: I have some issues with the ending. I don't think it does what I think the film is setting out to do. I think it's going in a direction throughout the film and then at the end kind of changes course very suddenly, and the ending is maybe a bit different to what you would expect. Maybe that's, you know, I shouldn't look at that as a negative thing just because I didn't like it, but I feel that it goes against what the film is doing for about an hour and 20 minutes.
2: Interesting. Okay.
1: And it didn't thrill me as much as I wanted it to. I think I kept waiting for it to start kicking in, because when you described the film to me, you told me that for the last 40 minutes you were on the edge of your seat.
2: I was
1: waiting to be on the edge of my seat. And I noticed when I watched it on Prime that I got an advert an hour in to when there was 40 minutes left.
2: Yeah.
1: And when I got that advert, in my head I thought, right, well, now the film picks up. and it just didn't. Okay. And I was a bit like, hmm.
2: See, it's strange because Is God Is was one that we watched the trailer for outside. And this was months ago, obviously. But like you said earlier on in the show, it just didn't release here. We just didn't get it. And then eventually I did, when I was scrolling Prime one day, I saw it and I was like, oh yeah, I remember the trailer looking really quite interesting for this. So I wanted to give it a try. And I didn't read any reviews prior to this. I didn't really know what the reception of the film was like. And other than seeing one trailer months ago that I kind of forgot and just remembered the title of, I was like, I don't really know what this is about. So I put it on and gave it a shot. And almost automatically, I was really quite impressed and taken aback with the fact that what we've got here is basically a modern day grindhouse blaxploitation film with hints of Spike Lee and John Singleton, which I was really, really, like I said, really impressed with. After the fact, reading on some reviews, people are saying that it calls to mind Tarantino. I don't necessarily think that's the best way to describe this, because Tarantino himself is influenced from grindhouse and blaxploitation films, and part and parcel, this is a film made by it's basically a full black cast with the black writer director as well. It is born and bred from that basis, and it's clear while watching that they're so totally influenced by that, with extreme levels of violence at sometimes, especially for what the film is, and the concepts that we deal with, in which this is definitely slightly religious while also family dynamic, and the lifestyle of this internalized misogyny within an upbringing for a black community and this black family. So with that all as a basis and a thorough line for the whole film, I then found it really, really engaging with its deadpan and very, very black humor and the darkness that runs through this. I laughed quite a bit at the comedy that was going through this, but it's really disturbing at times with the content that it's doing. There's one character, for example, he's a lawyer, and his whole thing is that he was a lawyer for this terrible person, and this terrible person ripped out his tongue, so he no longer can speak. And from that moment on, for years, decades, he's been terrified of that person coming back. So he has basically trained himself up to just take on any form of pain. He wishes that he can feel no pain, so he's been taking nothing but punches and abuse. And then it gets to the point, and you think, oh, this is going to be quite an intense, you know, conversation. This is going to be a dynamic of such. But then there's an undercurrent of humour which completely disregards that. And I think it was really funny. It's really well done. And I think the timing of gags like that is quite excellent, especially for, like you've said, a first-time director working on a film that's not really a comedy and is more a revenge thriller. But as the film goes on again, and you get to that final act, there's something about the fact that the final act takes place over basically two sets of characters, but it's all in one location. And you get the escalating violence and the way that it's going about. And eventually it's built up that this character that you've not really seen the face of, you've heard him, you've heard his footsteps, you've seen his back, you've seen his walk. He's very menacing and he's very well done. He's played by Sterling K. Brown, but he's very, very good in the performance. And when it's revealed, when that character gets moments to shine, I was really, really, I thought it was very unpredictable. I did not see where it was coming. The level of manipulation and the level of underhanded conversation that someone like Sterling K. Brown, again, who has played primarily very, very kind characters. It's like getting the likes of who was the guy, Beautiful Day in the Neighborhood, Who's that, like...
1: Tom Hanks.
2: A real person. Oh, the real person.
1: Mr. Rogers.
2: Mr. Rogers. It's like getting the idea of Mr. Rogers to play Jigsaw. And it's like, if you've got the basis of who this character actor is, and he's utilizing his kindness, his niceness, his melancholic way of speaking that you're used to, but doing it in a way for horror.
1: Can I interject very quickly?
2: Go for it.
1: Talks like Jamie Foxx.
2: He does talk like Jamie Foxx.
1: The scene where she talks to Anaya when she's under the table. He sounds like Jamie Foxx.
2: He does talk like Jamie Foxx.
1: The first words came out of his mouth and I said, that's Jamie Foxx. It's not. I knew it was Sterling K. Brown, but it sounded like Jamie Foxx.
2: Like I said, maybe it was just the right kind of mood for me, but it really did surprise me. And I was on the edge of my seat for that final act because I was taken by the acting. They managed to really, really sell the dynamic they were going for, especially with the internalized misogyny, the family dynamic. And again, one of the first themes that gets brought up, which I think a lot of people will roll their eyes at, especially the idea of like this modern day look at things and potential wokeness as well. But I absolutely adored the fact that they were like, God is a woman and God's looking for her like pound of flesh. And it's like, that's a very, very direct way to start your film with a religious undertone like that. And then you even get like a wee little like, all I could think of was Blues Brothers as it was going on, in which one of the sisters says, we're on a mission from God.
1: Yeah.
2: But that's what carries them through. It's their belief in the belief system of what they believe they've been basically handed down. They've been handed down through their family nothing but pain and vengeance, and this is just the outcome from it.
1: Yeah.
2: I was a huge fan.
1: I am going to say something that does sound inherently negative, but I don't mean it to sound this way.
2: Okay.
1: It reminded me a bit of Strange Darling.
2: I can see why.
1: But not as egregious as Strange Darling. Strange Darling was a film that came out 2 years ago?
2: Yes.
1: A couple years ago. It was a Tarantino ripoff, but to a much higher egregious place. It was a misogynistic film that I don't care for in any way. It was very pretentious. It opened and was like, this is shot on film and is not sequential. And it insisted upon its own existence. And I hated it for that fact. I do not in the same way share that with Is God Is, but it's easy to draw comparisons to that. Particularly, I think of in Strange Darling, there's a scene in which when the main character reaches the Appalachian Mountains and she finds this home, there's a very odd scene in which you see the two homeowners essentially making breakfast.
2: Yes.
1: For no reason other than to add character and just world building, if you will. And there's a scene in this film that I think is very similar with Janelle Monáe's character.
2: Yes.
1: In which I can see why it's there and I understand it, but it ultimately leads to nowhere. I think that is maybe the dark humor part of it, and maybe it actually reminds me a little bit of, again, negative comparison, but Bullet Train,
2: okay,
1: in which they have this joke where they build a character up and up and up as to be this person, and then just kill them off and they're gone.
2: Yes.
1: And I feel like that was maybe trying to be done with Janelle Monáe's character within this. Didn't work for me.
2: Okay.
1: I just found it to drag ever so slightly. And I think I found myself wishing it was going in a different place to what it was going. And I think when I get in that mindset with the film, I find it hard to travel alongside the film instead of going off in my head about what's happening. I think, I don't know, there's a lot of loose ends that don't really get tied up at all. The son of the pastor from the church,
2: yes,
1: comes for them at one point. Nothing said of that again. There's no talk of any kind of, you know, repercussions for anything that goes on in the film for any remaining people that are there. And I just think it kind of ends in a place that feels quite rushed.
2: Okay.
1: Like it feels like it ends and I wasn't really prepared for it to end at that point. I feel like I wanted it to go on a bit more to tie up this, that, and the next thing. Additionally, I think the film is going for I love the twin thing. I'll say this. I love the fact that they're twins, and this is the most interesting twins have been in a film since Twins, if you will.
2: Yeah, and to be fair, I get reminded at some points of Twins as well. Like, there's a lot of weird, like, elements here where you're like, this is quite reminiscent.
1: It's fun because they have this like twin telepathy.
2: Yeah,
1: they talk to each other in their heads, and there's very fun subtitles that kind of travel around the screen, grow in size, have different like spacing and stuff. I think that's really fun and creative. They do a lot of split screen. Big fan of that. Fun, creative. My issue is that it disappears for a while.
2: Okay.
1: During the climax. Up until a point within the climax, it kind of disappears for a bit. And then reappears again near the end to be like, we got style. And I don't know if that means, if that is like they're trying to tone it down for you to focus in on the story more, or if they're if they kind of got bored of trying to put all this stuff within the film through the editing process to a point that at the end they kind of got burnt out a little bit and then went, oh, we need to bring it back for this. Because it reminded me a bit of Kneecap. Kneecap had a lot of style.
2: Yes. But
1: heavy in the first two acts, and that third act, it drops it for a bit to let the story kind of have more focus. And I always think that's a bit meh.
2: You know,
1: I like when the style is stylish, and I think I wish this film was a bit more over the top. I think it is violent, but I wish it was more violent.
2: Okay.
1: I wish it was more over the top with what it's going for. I think it's a bit understated, if you will. I think there's points which I think the decisions are made and things happen in which I go, well, that, I don't really feel like there was much point in having that.
2: See, I do actually fully get what you're saying. And the thing is, like, I said it to you as well before you watched it. I was like, this feels very much like something that I just really liked, and it may not deserve the level of praise that I give it, but because it really, really connected with me on some way, and I don't know how, I was just like, it deserves it in that sense. Because I totally get what you're saying with the open-endedness of a lot of things. There is certain plot lines that don't conclude, but for me personally, it was because they were no longer important in the main character's narratives. It's no longer basically, oh, well, what happened to this character? Because these two twins, these girls, are just laying carnage to these characters that they're coming across. And that's the thing that they're attempting to do. Their whole point is that they're burning down everyone in their path. Mm-hmm. So it no longer, when they're done with someone, it no longer matters what happens to them or where they are next, because they're moving on to the next important part. So for me, I never really once thought, well, what's going to happen with that character? What's going to happen here? Because I was far more focused and interested in just this unbridled like rage that these characters have, or at least very much one of them definitely has. And then even with the Janelle Monáe character as well, I thought that was really well done, in which it showcases that these characters, the twins, they're your heroes for the film in a way, the ones that you're following, the ones that you want to win, but they themselves have inherited just this utter violence for someone that they don't know anything about. They don't know what it is. They've just been told that they need to do this. And I think that's an interesting concept to work into this whole narrative. And the fact that you get mundane lifestyle of a random character, for that to then be like headed from like a freight train by these two characters, these twins, I thought it was very, very quite, you know, effective. It got me, and I was like, that's impacted me quite a bit. So I don't know. I think it's well worth a watch. It's well worth a try on Prime, because it's something very, very different from what we've seen, I guess, in this recent year. And I actually really enjoyed it. I think it's part and parcel a love letter to the blaxploitation films of the 70s, while also being majorly influenced by the likes of Spike Lee and John Singleton. So if you like any of those kind of things, or are interested in those things, I think you'll get a lot out of this. So I did, personally.
1: I thought it was fine.
2: There we go.
1: There we have it. There we have it, folks. That's it. Is God Is. It's available to watch on Prime if you're intrigued to give it a look. Thank you very much for joining us. We have, unfortunately, come to the end of the show 2 minutes to go. Next week on the show, Resident Evil.
2: Yes.
1: Is there anything else?
2: I think that's it, if I'm being honest.
1: That's all right. It's not too bad.
2: A Resident Evil special, if you will.
1: Oh, maybe. We'll have a look and see. But thank you very much for joining us. To play us out, we were talking about earlier, why not play a minute and a half of it? Christina Aguilera, Candyman. Thank you very much. See you next week.
2: Good night.

0: From the Sky News Centre at 10, it's understood the Duke and Duchess of Sussex have moved their children to a new school just days into the new term over safety concerns. A spokesperson for Prince Harry and Meghan has said that the decision was made following discussions with the family's security team. The House of Lords is debating limits on political donations. It's after Reform UK received £72 million from two British businessmen who, until recently, lived abroad. A new proposal would cap money given after the 25th of March this year at £100,000. That's when Sir Philip Ryecroft's review into the issue was published.
1: People don't like retrospective legislation generally, but you can also side of the coin, which is if you say you're going to lock this particular door, but so we're not going to lock it until 4, 5, 6 months' time, then the risk is a whole lot of money will flow through that door.
0: A man from Stockport's admitted repeatedly drugging and raping his wife over the course of 2 decades. He can't be named to protect the identity of his victim. A body has been found in the search for a hiker who was reported missing on the Isle of Skye over the weekend. Police say the family of Hector Pietmore, who's 45 and from Belgium, have been informed. In sport, Leeds have hammered Newcastle to move up to third in the Premier League. Let's go live to Josh Smith at Elland Road.
2: Where it's finished Leeds 4, Newcastle 1. The hosts opening the scoring through Tanaka before Dominic Calvert-Lewin Brace gave them a 3-0 lead at the break. Okafor made it 4 after the restart with a late consolation for the visitors via Torre. Leeds marching on unbeaten. Newcastle's run without loss very much over at Elland Road. It's finished Leeds United 4, Newcastle United 1.
0: And Oasis will tour the UK, Europe and the US next year, including 4 gigs at Nebworth. Concerts will also take place in Glasgow, Manchester and in Ireland. That's the latest. I'm Ruth McKee.

Good evening, good evening. Hello and welcome to another edition of Brother Voodoo's Playlist Obscura here on Shmoo 99.8 FM and on DAB here in Aberdeen, online at shmoo.org.uk, or you can ask your smart speaker to play Station House Media Unit. I'm Aaron, aka Brother Voodoo, the Clown Prince of Community Radio and the Minister of the Obscure, here with nearly 2 hours of the very best underground, unheard and unusual music that you might never have heard before, but hopefully will enrich your life for experiencing. Coming up on the show, we'll have all of our regular and irregular features, including, but not limited to, at 20 past, we will have this week's music for the easily confused two tracks by similar acts with similar sounding names who don't necessarily sound the same. Also, at 22, we'll have the aforementioned irregular feature, the dollop of chaos in amongst the rest of the chaos. On the hour, we will have That's Not the News, That's Not. And then in hour two, we have Then and Now. I give you the full 12 inches. We play the chip tune of the week and much, much more. Throughout the show, I will babble fairly incoherently and I'll play you some fantastic music tracks, very much like this.

Oh, fantastic stuff. Great way to kick off the show. That was Trademark Issues. They're a two-person long-distance band who I believe have only ever actually spoken three times. One lives in Minnesota and the other in North Carolina in the United States of America. Excellent stuff. That was Wherewithal, taken from their current collection, Through Explaining. By the way, if you want to keep up to date with not only this show, but all of my other radiophonic nonsense, then you can do so via the wonder that is social media on Facebook. There's a Facebook page for the show. It's facebook.com/playlistobscura. Also, you can find me on various social medias. Just look for Brother Voodoo, brother spelled B-R-U-T-H-A. So Brother Voodoo, you'll find me on Blue Sky, on Mastodon, on Threads, on Instagram,

deal? Nice, great. This next act hails from London. London. They are Skin Shape, and this is a track called Take It As It Is.

I used to do a feature called Geographically Confusing Band Names. This one fits. All the way from, well, in, down in Englandshire. That was rural France. Yeah. It's a track called Electrical Tape, taken from their album Sloths. Before that, we had Skin Shape from their collection Chapman's Pool. We had Take It As It Is here on Brother Voodoo's Playlist Obscura. It's just gone 20 past, which means it's time for one of our regular features. It's time for music for the easily confused, the part of the show where I play you two tracks by two different acts with similar sounding names who don't necessarily sound the same. The whole bit being the kind of, you know, your grand finds out that you're a big fan of a certain musician or an act or, you know, band, and she wants to get you something nice, so she goes down to the local record store to get you something, but I don't think she was quite paying attention, and what she brought you back isn't, it's not necessarily bad, it's just, it's definitely not right. For example, you might be a big fan of kind of 70s/80s English soul music. In fact, your favourite band ever is Hot Chocolate, Errol Brown's project, which... actually, I think Errol Brown, I think he passed away 10 years ago today. That's a weird coincidence because I was not aware of that when I chose this for the Easily Confused. But yes, big fan of Hot Chocolate. And your gran's like, all right, he likes Hot Chocolate. And after she's gone to the local store and bought you Hot Chocolate, then she then realises it was a band. She heads on down to the record store. But by the time she gets there, she's all turned around now. She didn't get you Hot Chocolate. She got you Hot Chip. Which is, I mean, chocolate chip, it's all very understandable. Anyway, so we will have some Hot Chocolate. We'll have It Started With a Kiss. But before that, this is Hot Chip, and this is Ready for the Floor. This is music for the easily confused.

Oh, that was Hot Chocolate, and it started with a kiss. Before that, we had Hot Chip and Ready for the Floor, two very different bands, but with very similar sounding names. And we'll have another couple of acts who sound the same but don't necessarily sound the same in Music for the Easily Confused at around about this time next week here on Playlist Obscura. Next up, the welcome return to the show of the Happy Somethings from their new Straying Waifs bootleg. This is What I'm Still After.

superb stuff. The ever brilliant Happy Somethings and What I'm Still After. If you don't quite catch the name of any of the tracks or the acts that we play on tonight's show, do not fret and do not fear, because at the end of the show, we'll post complete track listings of everything that has been played, and you'll be able to find them over on our Facebook page, which is facebook.com/playlistobscura. Or if you don't feel like logging into Facebook, and these days, who can blame you, then we have a good old-fashioned blog. Yes, we're still maintaining a blog in the year of our Lord 2026. It's playlistobscura.blogspot.com, and you can go there, have a read through all the track listings, and go, oh, that's what he was trying to say. And it'll make loads more sense. Okay, this next track should take us up to this week's irregular feature. Another welcome return to the show from Leeds. This is Hope and Social and Funhouse.

0: always delighted to have some new Hope and Social to play for you. That was Funhouse from the album The World's All Right.
1: Ah,
0: and yes, before that, we had The Happy Somethings and Straying Waifs. Sorry, what I'm still after from the collection, Straying Waifs. It's just gone 22, and that means it's time for another one of our regular features, or rather, it's time for the irregular feature, that part of the show where I play you something that conforms to one of various features we've done in the past, and you never quite know what you're going to get. Sometimes we'll have unexpected Japanese pop music. Sometimes we'll have a collaborative piece in Stop, Collaborate and Listen. This week, we're falling into my love of all things spoken word because next Monday is this month's edition of Speaking Weird down at the Gaelic Lane Cafe. Plug, blatant plug. So if you are in Aberdeen, don't forget, head on down there from 6:30 to hear some lovely spoken word, some poetry, rap, prose, rants, all that sort of lovely stuff. That's going on from 6:30, Gaelic Lane Cafe, this coming Monday. Headline is The Brilliant Tea Show. But yes, so I'm going to play you something poetic, and I'm delighted to say another act I'm always very happy to have new material from, Jimi Hendrix and the Bible of Dreams from Wakefield in down in Englandshire. Just got a brand new track out, and this is it. This is a Blame Game, and this is Wordplay on the Irregular Feature.
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1: Jimi Hendrix and the Bible of Dreams. That was Blame Game, a brand new track by them. We'll have another irregular feature at around about this time next week here on Playlist Obscura. But if you're a regular listener to the irregular feature, you know I regularly follow it with music from right here in Aberdeen, and this week is no exception. I've got a track by Artillery Saints, which I think was the double A side of their most recent release, We Are Blurred. Before that, a brand new track by a band who, let's see, at this time of night, I think we can get away with calling them Depeche Mode, also known as 333 when I have to play them earlier on in the night. They have just got a brand new single out. This is it. This is Pig.

0: Artillery Saints, and We Are Blurred, taken, say, from their double-A-sided single Unfinished Head and We Are Blurred. Before that, the brand new single by the act sometimes referred to as 333, we had Pig, and I will continue to bring you more local music each and every week about this time here on Playlist Obscura, because there is so much fantastic, talented stuff out there. It's too easy. It's too easy, and it's entirely my honour to share it with you. Okay, let's see. I think up next we'll have a little bit of this. We'll head to Sydney in Australia, where we meet Jane Dyer. This is D.O.A.
1: Take me out because I want you.

0: me out because I want you, hold me down until I need it, oh, I don't care about anyone else.
1: Intense stuff. Fantastic as well. Really cool. Jane Dyer, brand new single from them. That was DOA here on Brother Voodoo's Playlist Obscura. Okay, this next track should take us up to the halfway point of the show. We'll go to Sheffield, down in Englandshire once again. This is Sky Racer and Champion Edition.

0: big, big power sounds. Sky Racer and Champion Edition here on Playlist Obscura. It's just gone the halfway point of the show, a point when many other radio shows would have handed you over to the fine, upstanding people over at the news to hear all of the no doubt wonderful things happening out there in the big wide world. However, here on Playlist Obscura, we can go for nearly 2 hours non-stop. We do, however, acknowledge that we're not playing out the news by playing you something better than listening to the news. Sometimes topical, sometimes even political. Always better than listening to the news. And this week we've got another returning act with a track on the subject of the implementation of AI, which of course is all over the news with the will they, won't they of turning huge amounts of land in Scotland into horrible data farms. Sorry, showing my prejudice. This is The Burning Hell, and this is Sarah Connor Was Right. And that's not the news, that's not.
1: You know, new technology can be scary sometimes. And that's why corporations and their investors do so much to help us understand that everything is, well, fine.

0: We were promised helper robots and a life of space age leisure. But when the world is run by pirates, guess who gets the treasure? Now we've got robots everywhere, in our pockets, on our shelves. They talk and think and make our art. They even help us kill ourselves. And if that makes you feel a little blue, well, there's one thing you and me can do. Punch a robot in the dick, kick a droid in the algorithm. Doesn't matter how you hit him, just hit him again and then again and then again and then one more. Time is ticking, time for artificial ass kicking. Every AI dies tonight. Sarah Connor was right.
1: I think you know what the problem is just as well as I do.
0: Well, in Silicon Valley, they invented some problems and sold the surveillance and said it would solve them. And we were like, cool, we like toys because we're children. So they gave us chatbots and we gave them billions. Now the robots are learning, they absorb and they grow. They see what we see, they go where we go. They think what we think, they know what we know. And yes, that bar is awfully low.
2: Sorry.
0: Nevertheless,
2: I'm having trouble understanding.
0: Punch a robot in the dick, kick a droid in the algorithm. Doesn't matter how you hit him, just hit him again and then again and then again and then one more time. There's ticking time for artificial ass kicking. Time for every AI to die. Sarah Connor was right.
1: I'm afraid that's something I cannot allow to happen.
0: Now, we were all raised on R2-D2 and Wally, the robot equivalent of a kitten or a collie. The CEO has made endless promises and vows, and then instead of Johnny 5, we got HAL 9000. And the nerds droning on about the Matrix and Skynet, we're only still laughing at them because we haven't died yet. But when we're all terminated, up to heaven we'll go and we'll see Sarah Connor, and she'll be like, I told you so. Now I want you to get right back down there and punch a robot in the dick. Kick a droid in the algorithm. Doesn't matter

0: right.
1: Out of the frying pan, hopefully not into the fire.
0: Now, some of you morons will say I'm being hyperbolical, that artificial intelligence is hardly diabolical. AI could cure cancer, solve hunger, and more. Yeah, except porn and war is what we're using it for. And besides, long before AI ensures human survival, to conclude quite astutely that we're its main rival, this might already be happening. We don't have too long, so grab your pitchforks and torches at the end of this song.
2: This mission is too important for me to allow you to jeopardize it.
0: Punch robot in the dick.

0: Connor was right.
1: Sarah Connor was right. Was that the robots aren't any friendlier than Dr. Frankenstein's monster?
2: The bigger they are, the harder they fall.
3: We seem to be made to suffer. It's our lot in life.
4: This conversation can serve no purpose anymore. Goodbye.
5: Just delightful and terrifying. The burning hell. Sarah Connor was right, absolutely. And we'll have another track better than listening to the news at around about this time next week here on Playlist Obscura. Oh, The Burning Hell, of course, who are from Peterborough.
6: That's in Canada.
5: It is in Canada, you're right. Peterborough in Ontario. There you go. Now you know something else. Okay, welcome back to part two of this week's show. Still to come at 20 past, we'll have this week's Then and Now, an old track and a new one by an act still going, still putting out new material, and you might not be aware of it. Also, at 22, we'll play a 12-inch mix, as once again, Playlist Obscura gives you the full 12 inches. We've got the chiptune of the week and much, much more stuff like this. This is a goth music duo hailing from Alaska in the Great White North. They are Cliff and Ivy, and this is The Raven and the Wolf.

0: Look at his body. Thin, wasted away by a life of unspeakable orgies and depravity.
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3: My readings indicate we are not in time and space as we understand it.

from Portland in Oregon in the United States of America. We had the Murder Hornets, and that was Shakes. Before that, we had Cliff and Ivy and the Raven and the Wolf here on Brother Voodoo's Playlist Obscura. Okay, this next track should take us up to this week's Then and Now. Let's come back to the UK for a new track by Never the Bridal. This is Failure to Progress.

Never the Bridle. And that was Failure to Progress, taken from their collection Loss Lines. OK, it's just gone 20 past, and that means it's time for another one of our regular features. This time it is Then and Now, where we play you an old track and a new one by an act with new material, and you might not be aware of it. This week we are focusing on an American singer, songwriter, record producer born in 1970 in Los Angeles, California, in the United States of America. His full name is Beck David Hansen, better known simply as Beck. Yes, Beck has a new album out. It's called Ride Lonesome. And we will, well, I say it's been out for a little bit, but I've not had a chance to play it. And I want to, because I like playing Beck, so I'm going to. It's my show, damn it. We will have the title track of that album, Ride Lonesome. Before that, from 1993, longer ago than any of us really need to think about, this is Beck, and this is Loser. This is this week's Then and Now.

I think one of the things I love most about Beck is he's one of those artists you never quite know what you're going to get from any new material. And that's the title track of their current album, Ride Lonesome. Before that, we were all the way back in 1993. Yes, we're all old. We had Loser. And we'll have another act with new material out that you might not be aware of around about this time, each and every week here on Brother Voodoo's Playlist Obscura on Shmoo 99.8 FM and on DAB here in Aberdeen, online at shmoo.org.uk, or you can ask your smart speaker to play Station House Media Unit. There are loads of ways that you can listen to us here on Shmoo. Okay, this next act originally hails from Jakarta. I think records more in the kind of West these days. But they record under the name of Elephant Kind. This is the title track of their current collection. And this is exactly what I needed.

get a little bit dancey on a Tuesday evening. That was Elephant Kind and exactly what I needed. Excellent. Funky stuff. Loving it. Okay, let's see. What should we play to take us up to the 12-inch mix? We will head back stateside and go to New York City, where we meet Pathétique. This is a new track by them from their collection Commiserate. This is Puzzle Pieces Scattered.

I do adore a contrast. We went from the big and noisy and dancey elephant kind to the quiet and subtle and intricate pathetic. That was Puzzle Pieces Scattered here on Brother Voodoo's Playlist Obscura. Okay, it's just come up to 22, and that means it's another one of our regular features. Back in the day, we used to have 7-inch vinyl singles that were released, that was what drove the chart. But you would also be able to get 12-inch singles, almost the size of albums, but with just one, just a couple of songs in it. But they were to cope with the fact that they were much bigger, you had extended mixes of those singles you came to know and love. And as such, we're going to play a 12-inch mix, as once again Brother Voodoo's Playlist Obscura gives you the full 12 inches. This week we are having, let's have a little bit disco, why don't we? Earth, Wind and Fire. We're going to have the full 12-inch version of Boogie Wonderland, all 8 minutes and 16 seconds of it. Sit back, relax, enjoy as the Playlist Obscura gives you the full 12 inches.

utterly, utterly magnificent. And remember, if you do enjoy a little bit of the funk, then tune in to Cruise Control Friday, every Friday from 5 till 7 here on Schmoo FM, where about halfway through the show, I bring you two back-to-back funky tracks as we make Friday funky. And, it makes your weekend all the sweeter. But yes, that was Earth, Wind and Fire, and the full 8 minutes and 16 seconds, the 12-inch version of Boogie Wonderland. We'll have another 12-inch mix at around about this time next week, as Playlist Obscura gives you the full 12 inches. Okay, we're in the final furlong of this week's show. Let's see what we can cram in before we must bid you adieu. Let's go for a little bit of this from Boston in Massachusetts in the United States of America. This is the legendary Swagger, and this is Guilty Conscience.

0: Rah! Excellent stuff. The legendary Swagger and Guilty Conscience. We're almost at the end of another show, but we cannot finish things off without our chiptune of the week. This week's chiptune, the band Beta Club Field Trip recently released a track and released an NES chiptune version of it as well. It is a cover version, so cover version rules apply. So, yeah, this is Beta Club Field Trip, and this is this week's
1: chiptune of the week.

That was Beta Club Field Trip and their cover of the George State country and western track, The Cowboy Rides Again, in chiptune form. Excellent stuff. We'll have another chiptune of the week at around about this time next week here on Playlist Obscura, but that is pretty much all that we have time for on this week's show. Thank you for giving me your valuable time and joining me on this journey through musical wonderfulness. Until next we speak, take exceptionally good care of yourself, and I'll talk to you soon.

0: From the Sky News Centre at midnight, the Duke and Duchess of Sussex have moved their children to a new school days into the new term over safety concerns. A spokesperson for Prince Harry and Meghan has said that the decision was made following discussions with their security team. A man from Stockport has admitted to drugging and raping his wife without her knowledge over a 20-year period. He can't be identified to protect her identity. During the hearing, she sat in the gallery and watched as her husband pleaded guilty to dozens of offences. Our correspondent Greg Milam is at Manchester Minchell Street Crown Court.
1: This man had in June admitted a number of charges. Today he pleaded guilty to 45 more charges, including that charge of drugging his wife and a number of other serious sexual offences.
0: Peers in the House of Lords are currently debating proposals to cap political donations from British people overseas. Over the weekend, it emerged Reform UK had received two gifts totalling £72 million from billionaires who until recently were based abroad. Donald Trump claims there's a sick conspiracy against artificial intelligence. The US president's dismissed warnings from the United Nations and some leading companies as a hoax. A body has been found in the search for a hiker who was reported missing on the Isle of Skye over the weekend. Police say the family of Hector Patemore from Belgium have been informed. Now to sport, and Leeds are sitting third in the Premier League after thumping Newcastle 4-1. Daniel Farke's team remain unbeaten in the league ahead of a trip to Crystal Palace on Sunday. And he says they were in control from the off.
2: Energy, quality, good structure in and without possession is complicated against Newcastle because you need to find a good balance out of pressing them, but also to be aware of their unbelievable pace and strength and counter-attack. So we found this balance, especially in the first half, we're the dominant side.
0: And Oasis have announced they're returning to Nebworth 30 years after their iconic gigs there.
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0: From the Sky News Centre at 1, the Duke and Duchess of Sussex have moved their children to a new school days after the start of the new term over safety concerns. Prince Archie, who's 7, and 5-year-old Princess Lilibet moved back to the UK with their parents last month. The decision comes after reports that both Harry and Meghan will receive an updated security risk assessment. Our royal correspondent, Laura Bundock, has been reading a statement from their spokesperson.
1: The decision was taken following a discussion with the family's security team about their current arrangements. The parents remain extremely grateful to all the teachers and staff for the love, care and effort they've shown their family.
0: A man's pleaded guilty to drugging and raping his wife between 2004 and last year. He's in his 60s and from Stockport in Greater Manchester, but legal reasons mean he can't be named. A former civil servant claims the majority of the British public are worried about massive donations given to political parties. Sir Philip Ryecroft argues they should be capped at £100,000 after Reform UK received £72 million from crypto billionaires this weekend. The US president has dismissed calls for stronger regulation of the artificial intelligence industry. There have been a series of warnings recently from tech company bosses over the dangers